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2: tonight's forecast. Mostly clear skies, but there will be a chance for some patchy fog again. Lows dip into the upper 50s to lower 60s. Thursday, it's mostly sunny and heating up. Highs climb into the mid to upper 80s, and they just keep climbing on Friday. We're back in the upper 80s to lower 90s, which is pretty significant for October. It's mostly sunny with weekend rain chances returning. I'm meteorologist Kat Campbell in the NCN Weather Center.
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10: All right, familia, welcome back. It is not Mark Levin, it's Rich Valdez, a.k.a. your liberty-loving Latino amigo. I used to be Mr. Call Screener on this show a long time ago. Then I became a huge radio superstar, and I host a show called Rich Valdez, This is America. I'm happy to be here with you guys. You guys see me occasionally. I'm the really extraordinarily handsome bald guy that shows up on TV, on Newsmax and other cable programs, talking about different things, and happy to be here. Yes, yes, I'm very modest. Now, I want to talk about this Lindsey Clancy stuff. And, of course, if you want to weigh in, I'm happy to do calls. I love calls. 877-381-3811. Lindsey Clancy. All right, now, a lot of people have opinions on this. I have one, too. Mine's probably a little bit more moderate than let's you know, throw her off the roof. And the reason being, I've talked to a couple of different psychiatrists, and they've all indicated to me that I respect. They indicated to me that they feel this woman was outrageously failed by her psychiatric care. And that's really disheartening, right? This is a woman who was a medical professional. She was a nurse who on more than one occasion said, hey, I'm thinking of hurting the kids. And they allowed her to stay near the kids. This is a woman that said, I'm thinking of hurting the kids, and they allowed her to go to inpatient places where she wasn't, like what they use in Florida, the Baker Act, or the 730, or whatever it's called, the involuntary commitment, right, 72-hour hold. These things weren't done at that time. She was free to go about her business. She was free to go to a birthday party. And this, to me, tells me that this woman, she waved her red flags. And it was the system that let her fall through the cracks. Maybe it was white privilege. Who knows, right? I mean, I don't know the answer, and I don't even believe in that. But I can't figure out why. I can't figure out why somebody's saying this, that, and the third, why they weren't more aggressive at that point. So when we get to the point where she's at, and I've got two very experienced psychiatrists that I've interviewed on my program, Dr. Carol Lieberman and Dr. Keith Ablo, who both have the same conclusion. This woman was failed by the psychiatric team that she was dealing with. Doesn't absolve her, right? Because I'm the first one to say, everybody who's killing people is crazy. And I think that's true. And if she killed these kids, she's got to pay the price. I think that's true, too. I'm not in that camp of letting her go or anything like that. But I am going to say, you know, this woman likely wanted to do better. And tried at some point to say, hey, look, I'm falling apart. And the support wasn't there. Both of them have put in a serious criticism on the husband. And a lot of people are beating up the lone juror, right? The one black guy, Sonny Hostin from The View, is like blah, blah, blah. And Gail King was beating him up just for being a black guy. And I think I resonate with this man. His name is, let me see if I can pronounce it right, Desronville, Michael Desronville, D-E-S-R-O-N-V-I-L. And he did an exclusive with Sean Hannity on the Fox News Channel. We have a clip of that. And this is, I think if I were a juror, this is probably what I'd sound like. Go right ahead.
11: My name is Michael Peggy Desronville, also known as the Lone Juror. I know the whole focus has been on me, but we want to reel everything back and put the focus on the three angels that's at hand. The ones that can't speak for themselves, the ones that can't defend themselves, and the ones that can't fight the battles. And those are Cora, Dawson, and Callan. A little bit about me. I want to thank God for my Catholic faith. I want to thank God for blessing me with the ability to love my daughter. And I'm foremost, I would like to thank everyone, every individual that has supported me throughout this difficult situation. Your prayers, your emotional support, your psychological support is a tremendous to my heart that I feel, that I sense, that I know. I do want to thank you from the bottom of my heart.
10: So there he is, pouring his heart out, explaining why he took the position he took, which, again, he's entitled to take whatever he wants, right? That's how juries work. And, of course, then you have Lindsey Clancy's attorney who's been out there beating the guy up. And then yesterday he says, oh, no, hold on a second. I haven't been beating that guy up. Check this one out.
12: I am so tired of hearing persecution, attacking. I am doing all these terrible things to this juror. I filed one motion and said nothing. Every comment I have made has been in reaction to people from Donald Trump on down to Nancy Mace, down to Cruz, not the DA, but the politician, calling for her execution. I have responded to these outlandish comments, including the guy from Houston. I just wanted to say that, Judge.
10: So, this Kevin Desrond, I'm sorry, Kevin Reddington, the Clancy attorney, he's making the rounds, trying to clear his name. Look, these guys are the crazy ones. Donald Trump, Ted Cruz, all the rest of them, Nancy Mace, they're the ones that are crazy. Me, I'm just here to tell you that we don't even know if she killed these kids or not. And he's trying desperately to get some sort of plea deal so that they don't retry this case. Now, I believe that this case is going to be retried. I'm not a lawyer. I play one on the radio, you know, a couple of times a night. But the reality here is I think that the next trial is going to be conclusive, my belief, if they do it right. And I think they had a pretty good prosecution. Again, they made an effective case. He's trying to reframe the case. He's trying to make it so that, hold on a second, this is not right. We're trying to figure out if she's guilty or innocent. The last case was way better. It was guilty and guilty, right? Guilty by being a murderer, guilty by being crazy, and they were trying for the not guilty by reason of insanity, which would get her the hospital care. I don't know that that's the right way to go when you've murdered three people, because whether you lose it and grab a gun and go haywire, you lose it, you grab your car and go haywire, or you lose it and you grab the exercise bands and kill your own children, you've committed the crime, and I believe you have to pay the time. To say that you're not guilty because you were crazy at the moment, I think is unfair. I really do. And I understand that this is a common defense that husbands have when they find their wives cheating on them and they attack their wives. I remember when I was a kid, I worked in a Dunkin' Donuts. My mom knew the manager, got me a job there before I was even allowed to work. I was 15 years old. And years later, I saw that two of the people that I worked with came out in the newspaper. And apparently she had an affair with her husband and with the guy from work. And then they moved in together. And then she did it to him, too. And that guy apparently didn't take it well when he found out he was getting cheated on. And he stabbed her. At least that's what I remember reading in the paper. You know, don't quote me. But he stabbed her a lot. And she lived, thank God. But I remember seeing that, and I was like, wow, that's crazy. And I remember, you know, some of the analysis from the news at the time was, oh, yeah, you know, a lot of times when it's the husband finding out the wife is cheating or catching her in the act, you know, it's they don't charge them because they're out of their minds. Look, I understand this defense, and I'm willing to say leave it on the table. But it can't be the only option, right? We really have to have a vigorous debate here. because justice needs to be done. I don't know. You tell me if I'm wrong on this. Let's go to Robert. Robert in Malvern, Arizona. Go right ahead. Or is that Arkansas?
13: It's Arkansas, sir.
10: All right. Arkansas in the building. Go for it, Robert.
13: I don't understand this entire case because she admitted to murdering her children.
10: Yeah.
13: And Reddington is doing what he does as an attorney.
10: Right.
13: And I get that. But the hero in this case was that one, I believe he's Haitian and Catholic, who stood up and said, and had to hire an attorney and gave his own name, saying the three people in this case that we need to think about are the three children who could not defend themselves, who are not here now.
10: Right.
13: And everybody's going, well, it's postpartum. That's what the nine women were saying.
10: Yeah.
13: Further, that she murdered her children and she admitted it.
10: Yeah, listen, it's plain as day, right? The facts are there. And that's what really bothers me about this particular statement yesterday from the attorney, Mr. Reddington, saying, there's no conclusive proof that she did it. Sir, she was just on trial for doing it, and we were trying to figure out which way we were going. Now you're trying to back it up, move the needle backwards to say, well, did she really do it? And I think that's insane. So, listen, I think you're 100% right. The justice that has to be done here has to be done for these children. People have to start standing up for children. We can't just give this a pass. And I don't mean to demonize her either. I realize this is a serious thing. And, you know, I've seen a lot of people talk about this. And I know my culture, right, Puerto Ricans, and I married a woman that was from the Dominican Republic, from New York, but her family was from Dominican Republic. And you don't get to have a baby by yourself. Right, you get married, and guess what? Her mom was in our house all the time. My mom was constantly there, on the phone. This is how it works. You don't get a break. Why? Because they know this is it. It takes a village, if you will, and that's, I think, the way it's supposed to be. Right? Family needs to wrap around you and carry you through these things. Robert, thank you for the call. I agree with you. This is a crime against God and man. Well put. Let me. Do I have time to go to another call, Mr. Producer? All right. Let us go now to Linda. Linda is in Brooksville, Florida. Linda, go right ahead.
14: Hi. I'm so glad to speak to you.
10: Likewise. Rich. You're making my day. You sound young and cute.
14: I like to think so, but I'm just a nasty old senior. Anyway, I love you, and Mark is the best. I just can't say enough about it. I listen to him every single night, and I just go home crying. Well, I'm home anyway. Anyway, as far as the lady, I just want to say she did it. She's going to be going to hell, and that's the end of it. So the other thing is I just can't say enough for those who really are reaching out to help others in a time when it's really hard.
10: Mm-hmm.
14: We just don't know what's in is up. And these guys who are on the airplane, God bless them. Thank you, God, for men that would stand up. You know how hard it is to find a man to just repair anything in the house? Hello, I actually stood up in an airplane, no less. And I praise God for them, really and truly. And I just thank you once again for what y'all are doing and what you continue to do as well.
10: Oh, Linda, you're very sweet. God bless you, and thank you. I appreciate that. It's not every day I hear someone saying thank God for men. Actually, I spent a lot of time hearing quite the opposite, right? And imagine how good things would be without men. I actually went to maybe I'll tell you that story on the other side. I'm going to take a quick pause right here. We're going to come right back with the rest of your calls, 877-381-3811, 877-381-3811. It's Rich Valdez with an S in for the great one.
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16: Folks, for over 4 years, the corrupt media and the left relentlessly attacked President Trump's agenda to restore America's greatness. 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
3: Good evening. Tonight's forecast, mostly clear and mild. There will be a chance for some patchy fog. Lows dip back into the upper 50s to lower 60s. We're warming up on Thursday. It's a bit hotter with highs reaching the mid to upper 80s under mostly sunny skies. Friday, it's mostly sunny and the hottest day of the week. Highs climb into the upper 80s to even lower 90s, and then a cold front moves in this weekend. I'm meteorologist Kat Campbell in the NCN Weather Center.
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6: All right, 844-484-3872, 844-4 the USA. That's the way to join us today. From coast to coast, from sea to shining sea. The midterm's coming close. We're at the end of September. Have you picked out your Halloween costume yet? Actually, more importantly, have you voted yet? If your state's got the early voting underway. It's amazing. We're in election season now, and there has been so much out there trying to get you to just give up and tap out and not be a part of this fight. In fact, we've got Dan Bongino coming up today. We're going to talk to Dan in the next hour. I'll have to ask him about this because I know he's staying in the fight. I know he's keeping his head up. I know he's got his shoulders back. And I know his view on this subject is you have to fight for your country because – look, if you let the left have an inch, they're not just going to take a mile. They're going to take your country. You cannot let that happen. And I've got some interesting news to share with you today, a lot of interesting news to get to today with you. Here's something. Did you know that among men in the United States of America, according to Quinnipiac, they disapprove of the Democrat Party by a massive margin? American men have utter contempt for the Democrat Party. 76% disapproval for the Democrats, according to Quinnipiac. This is a survey just within the last week, the 24th to the 27th of the month. 76% of men disapprove of the Democrats, just 17%, all wearing tight jeans, approve of the Democrats. It's a landslide against the Democrats. You know, men do not want the Democrats. Married women do not want the Democrats. In fact, in survey after survey, it's really just college-educated single women who end up being the constituency of the Democrat Party, the people who are voting for Abdul El-Sayed. I didn't say every one of them. I'm just saying the trend is what it is. But men just can't stand these Democrats. Men want order in the United States. Men would like their borders back, please. Men would like safe communities. Men would like to raise their children in a world that they recognize. They'd like to leave their kids a better country than the one they found. That's what the data show. That's what reality shows. Democrats are widely disliked among men. And according to a Harvard Harris survey, apparently, the race is neck and neck right now. The generic ballot across the country is a dead even 50-50 split among registered voters, Democrats, Republicans. Ladies and gentlemen, there's a real race going on. This is not in any way over. You're getting a lot of this stuff from the media. Well, nobody likes Trump. Nobody likes Republicans. They're going to lose a lot. It's going to be a bloodbath. Blue wave, blue tsunami. You may as well stay home. There's no reason to vote. Don't fall for any of this crap. Among likely voters right now, Democrats have the edge, according to that same

0: survey, 51-49. That's a nail-biter. That's the margin of error. We've got a huge fight. We've got a huge fight. If you drill down specifically to a place like Texas, where you've got Ken Paxton and James Talafrico, I've got good news for you today. An internal poll out of Ken Paxton's campaign finds he's winning. Ken Paxton is up by 3 points right now over James Talafrico, and my guess is it's more than that. 48-45 is what that shows. Democrats are lighting money on fire right now to make Talafrico seem like he's normal. Talafrico, for his part, is running away from all of his positions that he's expressed in public every time he steps up to another microphone. Well, unless he's caught on hidden camera, and then he's telling the people that he's speaking to, yeah, I'm going to trans the kids even harder when I get to the United States Senate. Have you seen this video? This is just out. We've got more undercover footage. He was just captured days ago saying that if he gets back to, if he gets into the United States Senate, he's going to trans kids even harder than he has ever before. Listen to this. This is captured. The Daily Wire sharing this audio with us. Here it is now.
1: I'm just so happy that you're running and everything you're doing for our country and making everyone feel included. Really quick, I have a niece who's trans. I want to let her know that our government hears her.
2: Yes.
1: Can I count on you to support her? And she's not able to participate in her
2: sport.
0: I have a niece, she says. I have a niece, which if this was real, and she's obviously trying to bait him into giving an answer, which of course you'll hear in a moment. She's like, I've got a niece, which presumably means she has a nephew in real life, who is trans. No such thing. Would be a boy if this was all real. And a nephew. And I just want to know that she'll be supported. And Talafrico immediately goes, oh, absolutely. I will affirm that delusion enthusiastically. I can't wait to abuse your child. I can't wait. You make me a United States senator, I will sing that abuse from the highest mountain. That'll be my plan. Here's Talafrico, doubling down on insanity.
1: She's not able to participate in her sport.
2: Yes. The way I fought for trans kids in the legislature is how I will fight for the U.S. Senate. Uh-huh. And my position hasn't changed.
1: Uh-huh.
2: I still think these should be local decision, sport by sport, athlete by athlete. And I think I have the most inclusive policy of any candidate who's running. So
1: I agree. So
2: I know things are getting clipped and stuff, but my views, my position hasn't changed, and I'm gonna have your loved ones back. Okay.
1: Well, thank you so much.
2: Thank you. Appreciate you. God bless you.
1: Thank you.
0: My views haven't changed. I haven't changed a thing. I'm gonna fight just as hard. Now, how has he fought? Perhaps it's worth considering. Also, does he ever look down to see if a camera is sticking out of the T-shirt of this woman? We have a pretty clear shot of his face in this. His head is definitely not on a swivel. Not very observant, that guy who wants to be a United States senator. It would still be possible to detect a camera. I know the technology is really advanced. But what was he like as a state legislator? What's his view? What has he done? Well, here's one. He said that it would be abusive to tell children they were born in the correct body. He fought during a legislative hearing. He said, don't you tell kids they were born in the wrong in the right body, rather. Don't you tell them they were born in the right body. You have to tell them they were born in the wrong body. If you don't, you're abusing the kid. You got that? So James Talarico says, when you abuse a child, that's the good thing. And not abusing the child equals abusing the child. This is the demented world from which he comes. Listen to this.
3: I think there are some folks that would think that if you deny your child's gender identity, that's incredibly harmful. And whether or not we label it with the term abuse, I mean, it's abusive for sure.
0: It's abusive.
3: And so that's
0: abusive to tell your child that they're not a mistake. It's abusive to tell your child they were made in the image and likeness of God. It's abusive to support your kid as they are. No, no, no, you've got to put them under the knife, inject them full of hormones, hand them off to the medical industry, deform them, lead them to a life of ruin. That's the way you parent.
3: That's where I think some of us have concerns, and I don't want to speak for other members.
4: Yeah, that it, well, should it say, are you suggesting that it ought to say that it should include a person's willingness or unwillingness to acknowledge a child's gender, or should it be silent as to whether that is abuse, whether it needs it at all?
3: My just concern is ruling it out as not being abuse, I think, is dangerous and could certainly harm some of our most vulnerable kids.
0: This guy's cuckoo for Cocoa Puffs. I mean, it's too much. It's too much. What, not in a million years would you let him lead anything. This guy could not lead anything. A United States Senate seat? This guy couldn't lead nuns in silent prayer. This guy couldn't lead anything. Anything. He couldn't be the line leader for a kindergarten class. In fact, he shouldn't be anywhere near the kindergarten class. The guy is not capable of leading. He's got to get right with Jesus. You know, and the videos keep coming out from his church, too. We've got all these undercover videos from his church where they're saying all this heretical stuff. It's really crazy. When I talked to J.D. Vance earlier this week, the vice president of the United States, he said it right. He said, look, this is a very, what did he call it? A form of hyper-progressive. Like, these are hyper-progressives. And they take Christianity, they'll strip it of all of its meaning, and then they'll wear it like a skin suit to try and convince good Christians that they're somehow on their side. They're not. They're not. It's mutilations of your faith in the service of mutilations of your children. It's really crazy. And people are learning. That's why that survey data just came out. That's internal Republican Party data. Obviously, you would release this data because you want to put a good foot forward. You want to be like, if you're Ken Paxton's campaign, you want to be like, look how well we're doing. We're up by three. We're beating James Talafrico. That's good news. But the purpose of an internal poll is not actually for public dissemination. You know why campaigns conduct the internal polls that are normally just private? They don't make it to the public. The answer to that is for strategy purposes. They need to actually know the lay of the land. They can't just trust random outside polling firms to give them a good picture of what's going on. They need the most accurate data possible. And there's plenty of times where you'll see a campaign, you'll see their behavior shift all of a sudden. You're like, why is that? And there's no clear indication publicly as to why they've changed their messaging or where they're focusing all of their efforts. Usually that's internal polling. Internal polling. It helps guide the strategy of the campaign. So that's what I would take that as a very positive sign. Ken Paxton's trying to get the most accurate data here. And in Texas, not a surprise, I would think that James Talafrica would be trailing Ken Paxton in a land full of Christians who don't want to see their faith and their families attacked. But this, a lot of this is, you know what this comes down to? I think it's the public awareness campaign, Jim. I think Texans, as we get closer to the midterms, are opening their eyes and their ears to the realities of who Talafrico is. And so, and there's lots of game tape. The guy was straight up asked at one point by a podcaster, what do you love? What do you love other than your friends and your family? Pick something you love. And he said, I love transing children.
5: Something that you love that's not family or friends.
6: 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They shouldn't have to, but it was an inspiration to watch.
0: 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It's just amazing. 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
13: 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The Vince Show.
14: Jim gave me this one. I actually haven't heard this. We've had so much undercover footage of James Talafrico and his church. It's actually hard to keep up with this. Imagine being the political operatives on the right who have all of this information, and you're trying to figure out when to share it. You're like, we have so much stuff. We just got to get it out the door, and it's just one thing after the other. Here's another one, okay? So this is one of Talafrico's pastors. We've seen this guy. This is not one of the priestesses. This is another dude. This guy's Jim Rigby.
15: I think he's the main guy that he's worked there for 35 years.
14: He's been there for that long. So 35 years. He probably raised Talafranco from a wee boy. And with messages like this, again, this will be the first time I'm hearing this. This is Jim Rigby indicating that capitalism is dead. Is that his position? Listen to this.
15: Capitalism is in death throes. I mean, I think it's you have to throw everything overboard. It's like that's the next chapter of human rights. It's like life, liberty, pursuit, happiness is not capitalism. But every person has a right.
14: Right.
15: To medicine, to a livable wage, stuff that's like not radical. We're the only nation, developed nation, that doesn't have that stuff.
14: Right.
15: And they're calling that communism.
14: Right.
15: So to me, to just stop looking at the label and what is it that you want?
16: Marx was basically quoting the Book of Acts.
17: Yeah.
16: And it's like Christians don't realize that. And it's like because you can't really see it because we're so brainwashed in this culture that we can look at it and we just can't see it.
15: Gandhi and Martin Luther King were democratic socialists, and that's the next chapter. And it's not right. it's not this horrific thing. It's like that's what the rest of the civilized world calls sanity.
14: So, so he says that capitalism deserves to die, that life, liberty, and the pursuit of happiness are incompatible with it, which would come as a shock to the founders, by the way. Capitalism, which has done more to lift human beings out of poverty than any economic system ever. Capitalism, which has helped produce more economic flourishing than any economic system ever. He's leading an attack on it. Says it needs to die. And then, did I hear him correctly? He said Marxism is basically the Acts of the Apostles?
17: Basically quoted by Marx.
14: What? Marxism, which is godless, is basically the Acts of the Apostles. This is poisonous, what you're hearing. This is what J.D. Vance referred to earlier this week when he said there's a form of hyper-progressive that will strip Christianity of all of its meaning and then wear it as a skin suit. That's what that guy's doing. That's precisely what that guy's doing. And then he'll tell Christians, he'll say, hey, your faith mandates that you become a Democrat and give all your power to the government. You have to give all your money to the government. We need communism. I like how even communism, you hear him say it in there. He's like, well, communism, they try and convince you that that if we get rid of capitalism, it's communism. He's like, he almost seems to be saying that he thinks communism is a bad word. But then he goes right into, in the next clip, which you can tell is distinct. He's like, but Marx was basically, you know, dwelling on Acts of the Apostles. No! No! Stealing from someone else with the barrel of a gun in order to give yourself power is not Christian charity, you psycho. Well, thanks, Jim. Thank you. Now you got me all bothered again. Listen to this insanity. To the good people of Texas, you know what to do. You know what to do. More ahead on The Vince Show.
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8: Tonight's forecast, mostly clear skies, but there will be a chance for some patchy fog again. Lows dip into the upper 50s to lower 60s. Thursday, it's mostly sunny and heating up. Highs climb into the mid to upper 80s, and they just keep climbing on Friday. We're back in the upper 80s to lower 90s, which is pretty significant for October. It's mostly sunny with weekend rain chances returning. I'm meteorologist Kat Campbell in the NCN Weather Center.
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10: You know, we are keeping an eye on this apparent terror attack today. You know, the media is really... Have you noticed this, Jim? Nobody wants to even mention terrorism. That there was some, like, they're making it seem like there was some sort of dispute over seating or something on the airplane. Like, they really just leave out every possible detail. So when you get a story like this, I just literally went through this with Jim a moment ago. I was like, who's the most honest? If we could find a news outlet that's going to give us a very rapid action assessment of this with the most honesty. Who do we turn to? And I was like, you know what? Probably the New York Post. I think the New York Post would be honest with us about this. And sure enough, here's what we have. Here's from this morning. I'll take you through two reports on this. From this morning, headline, Israel-bound plane pilot stabbed by co-pilot, causing jet to plunge 18,000 feet. They tried to do 9/11, is the quote. The pilot of a passenger plane flying to Israel was stabbed several times by his co-pilot in the cockpit early today, according to officials. This caused the aircraft to plunge 18,000 feet. Yeah, I guess the early reports were that the pilot slumped over on the controls and everything started going haywire, as you might imagine. They say they believe it was a terrorist attack in midair. The Fly Dubai Boeing 737 MAX 8 plane flying to Tel Aviv from the United Arab Emirates was cruising at around 34,000 feet when one of the pilots tried to take control in what Israeli sources say was an attempted hijacking. An official telling Channel 12 of the horror that saw Israeli fighter jets scrambled as a precaution, quote, one pilot stabbed the other and tried to do 9/11. Tried to do 9/11. That brings us to a later story. This is the update as of just before we got on the air today. Headline, pilot arrested for attempting to crash plane and jihadist terrorist attack thwarted by brave passenger, according to Israeli officials. The co-pilot who stabbed his colleague piloting a Fly Dubai jet Wednesday has now been arrested for trying to crash the passenger plane in a jihadist terrorist attack, according to Israeli leaders. The suspect, reportedly of Omani descent from Oman, stabbed the pilot and plotted to bring down the Boeing 737 MAX with 174 people on board. Israeli Defense Minister Israel Katz confirmed in a statement. Quote, according to the initial information in our possession, the terrorist had one intention, to crash the plane with all of its passengers, he said. By the way, there's footage from on the plane that's getting out. Passengers, people covered in blood, the pilot. It is a scary scene. A scary scene. Katz credited the fearless passengers on board for subduing the alleged attacker and saving the lives of the passengers, which included 27 children. You know, after 9/11, remember the protections that were put in place aboard planes internationally included locking the door to the cockpit. It wasn't always that way. You didn't have to lock the door to the cockpit aboard a flight. But after 9/11, that became a standard safety feature that door would remain locked during the flight. Hard to anticipate a pilot stabbing his co-pilot inside of the cockpit. Some questions, of course, about how that took place. How'd that guy get a knife and, you know, what kind of security went into screening these guys before they got on board? I assume we're going to find out a lot more answers about all of this. Katz credited the passengers. 27 children were on board. Everybody's lives saved. Thank God. The grave incident on the Fly Dubai plane was a jihadist terrorist attack attempt, which was thwarted only thanks to the bravery of several Israeli passengers who broke into the cockpit, overpowered the terrorist, and with their own hands restored control of the plane to another flight crew who was present there. Wow. Wow. So the passengers break in, wrest control of the plane back, and there happens to be another flight crew. That is a miracle. Prime Minister Benjamin Netanyahu confirmed that the pilot was arrested. He's currently being questioned in Saudi Arabia. Netanyahu saying, quote, during the flight, as they were approaching Israel, one of the pilots stabbed the other pilot and apparently tried to crash the plane with its passengers on board. The plane then went into a spin before a heroic passenger, quote, managed to break into the cockpit with a crew member. Together, they overpowered the pilot who had carried out the attack while he was attempting to sabotage the aircraft systems. Another aircrew who was on the plane entered the cockpit and managed to stabilize the aircraft. I salute these heroes who demonstrated extraordinary resourcefulness and courage. They saved many lives and prevented a major disaster. The attack apparently started 2.5 hours into the flight. It departed Dubai just before 7 o'clock local time. After the attack, which occurred while the jet was cruising at 33,000 feet, it dropped in altitude to just 15,400 feet in under 2 minutes. So it lost half of its altitude in 120 seconds. Apparently it was moving very fast. Jim, you were saying that the speed on this plane got to apparently unbelievable levels, and the power went out. They said overhead compartments were opening. I think masks were dropping. Pure chaos on the plane. And I guess some of these passengers had kept their wits about them enough that they were able to rush the cockpit, stop the terrorist, and retake control of the plane. What an unbelievable series of events. Amazing. FlightAware data capturing a lot of this. The flight landed safely in Tabuk, Saudi Arabia, a civilian and military base in the kingdom. Several passengers who said they helped subdue the attacker shared videos on social media, including a desperate plea for help from a man with a bloody face, apparently from a head wound. Quote, "We're here during the hijacking of an airplane. At this point, we've subdued the terrorists. We're approaching landing. Whoever is hearing me, we need help," he said. This was in a video that he posted on X. The subdued co-pilot and gravely wounded pilot, both soaked in blood, were seen in another grisly video that was captured in the aircraft's galley as several crew members tended to their injuries. The co-pilot appeared unconscious and was tied up on the floor. Yeah, I guess they beat him unconscious. That stands to reason. His white uniform soaked through with blood. Two off-duty pilots seated at the back of the aircraft who were scheduled to captain another flight later in the day rushed to the cockpit to take control. That is a miracle. That is an absolute miracle that those pilots were on board, that there was some means to regain control of the plane in the midst of that chaos. That is a blessing from God. It's unbelievable. It's unbelievable. Israeli officials have launched a terrorism investigation into the incident. No kidding. Two Israeli officials speaking on the condition of anonymity told Reuters that the current assessment is that the incident was an attempted terror attack and not related to any kind of... I've seen this. The media has already been doing this. Maybe it was a mental health problem. They said it wasn't related to a mental health issue with either of the pilots. Another Israeli official told Channel 12 that, quote, "one pilot stabbed the other and tried to do a 9-11. I read that quote to you before. Boy. I gotta say, again, thank God everybody is safe. I pray for the recovery of anybody who was victimized here, this pilot who was stabbed by the terrorist. And, you know, think about what they averted. Not only did the passengers aboard that plane avert their own demise, which seems like it was assured unless they retook the plane, which they did. They did. But also, if the guy was really going to, quote, do a 9-11, you know what a 9-11 means. He was going to inflict mass casualties. The goal would have been a terror attack of a much larger proportion than just the hundreds of people aboard that plane. That's what they mean when they say do a 9-11. You're talking about flying directly into a building, flying into some sensitive target in Israel. A terror attack, unbelievable terror attack on Israel, averted. No doubt we'll find out a lot more information, but man, this is an insane story. But it is, the good news here today is it's full of heroism. Just amazing. And you can't help but think that part of this is like, just think about what the Israeli people have lived through. So many terror attacks on Israel. And so many times you get air raid sirens going off and going down to bunkers and trying to stay alive in the midst of missiles flying in, constant attacks on your homeland. It's kind of a sad commentary that your head has to be that much on a swivel that maybe you've already kind of thought through these moments. What would I do? How would I handle it? And then you have to go through this experience of living through that exercise in real life. It's too much. It's too much. A wild story today. And again, we're just getting the details of this, but the Israeli government saying this thing was a terror attack. Pilot stabs another. the people on board that plane retake control of the plane, and by some miracle, you've got a flight crew on board who can take over and actually land that plane. They landed in Saudi Arabia. Everybody's safe. Just a wild, wild breaking news story today. I've got some other things I need to get to with you, too, coming up here. We've got the American news media reporting on what is happening with Iran, speaking of the region, speaking of terrorism. What's happening with Iran right now? I know you've heard a lot lately this idea that, it's all over the place. It's so crazy. Oh, Iran has been made stronger over the course of this war. Iran has control of the Strait of Hormuz, and no oil's getting through. Just these flatly lies. There's a lot of lies that have been spread. And now, all of a sudden, there are some in the American news media who are begrudgingly admitting, actually, the oil's on the move. And Iran is in a terrible position right now. I've got the details on that and so much more all ahead on The Vince Show.
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1: Are you? I mean, not really, right? Because they'll show you some fees, but they don't show you the hidden fees. And those are what we call financial termites. They're eating away from the inside out what you used to thought you had. And we got to eliminate those financial termites. We are financial exterminators here. We'll get rid of the bad and give you more good. In other words, having a plan that works for you, not against you, and puts you in control of retirement. We do this every single day. Next 10, at no cost or obligation, we'll give you that portfolio analysis, and then we'll design a plan that meets what you're looking for.
0: A very revealing and informative, comprehensive review it can be if you schedule 919-415-1716, 919-415-1716, or text COACH to 600-700. 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
1: What replaces it? 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
5: 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We've got you by the ears. 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
6: 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Very real. 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

0: I've got a number of headlines from just the last 24 hours from legacy media outlets suddenly, kind of begrudgingly admitting, hey, Iran's not doing well, and the oil is actually flowing through the Strait of Hormuz. The New York Times and the Wall Street Journal basically have the same piece up right now with that same detail. Here's New York Times version. Mideast oil exports rebound, even as prices remain elevated, they say in the headline. Oil exports from the Middle East have risen sharply this month, oil analysts say, taking them closer to the level they were at before Iran shut down the Strait of Hormuz in March, a rebound that could ease some pressure on global energy prices. In September, an average of 10 million barrels of oil has gone through the waterway daily, according to Kipler, a firm that tracks oil tankers. Separately, 6 million barrels of crude a day has left the Persian Gulf states this month through pipelines and ports that bypass the strait, their data show. Before the war with Iran began at the end of February, around 19 million barrels of crude oil left the region daily through the waterway and other routes. They say because of the difficulty in tracking tankers, export totals supplied by analysts might not reflect the true flow of oil, but most experts say volumes rose significantly this month. Yeah, you know, I know just as a recent data point, on Friday, 22 million barrels of oil made it to the Strait of Hormuz. And contrast that, the New York Times says it was around 19 million barrels a day. I believe it was actually around 20 million barrels a day prior to the war. And so 22 million just got through the strait. So is the Strait of Hormuz closed? No. Is that well, not to most of us, not to the United States. It's closed to Iran. That's who it's closed to. They don't have access to it. So the media representation that, on this, other than now these recent pieces, it's been completely upside down. Like, when are we going to get the strait reopened? It is open. The oil's moving through. And the reason it's moving through is because the United States Navy is guaranteeing safe passage for tons of oil. These news outlets are also reporting that the Iranians are under a tremendous economic squeeze right now. The New York Times says analysts say that the increase in oil exports shows that Iran may be losing its grip on the waterway. Maybe losing. It doesn't have a grip. In recent months, a U.S. blockade has prevented Iran from exporting oil on tankers, cutting off a valuable source of revenue for the country. Quote, that tells me the pressure is on Iran, not the United States, said Martin Navias, a senior research fellow at the Center for Defense Studies at King's College London. Look at this, Jim. So now in the New York Times, they're even saying, yeah, actually, Donald Trump is dominating Iran. They're on the losing side of this. They're militarily destroyed. They're in an economic headlock. And there doesn't look like there's much of a path out. In fact, this is why, remember, I just talked to the vice president about this week. Why were all those Iranian officials on national television this week? What were they up to? Oh, it's an influence campaign. They're trying to convince the American people to put pressure on President Trump to say, oh, we need a deal. We need a deal. We got to lift all these sanctions. We got to get the oil flowing. Iran is getting very desperate, aren't they? In fact, they're so desperate. You see what they did today? They endorsed the Democrat Party for the midterms. Yes, you heard me correctly. Today, the IRGC has just endorsed the Democrats in the midterms. They just published a massive propaganda letter urging American voters to punish Donald Trump in the midterm elections. The IRGC, just imagine. I mean, we talk about this all the time. Like, clearly, in terms of the goals, the Democrats and the radicals in Iran apparently share all the same goals. They're always pursuing the same political outcomes. They all want Trump to be gone. They want him to lose power. And now the IRGC is just coming out and saying it. The IRGC just put out a 25-page letter addressed to Americans urging them, I'm reading from the New York Post now, urging them to oppose President Donald Trump during the upcoming midterm elections. This is, now, in a normal world, this would be the kiss of death. The Democrats just got the endorsement of the leading terror regime on planet Earth. The IRGC, which has repeatedly tried to sway the November 3rd elections, claimed that the president and his support of Israel were the cause of the war. They're urging voters to reject both in the voting booth. I mean, this can't get more perfect. Chuck Schumer now has the backing of the IRGC. The IRGC is now meddling in America's elections on behalf of the Democrats. It's not shocking, but it is appalling. Dan Bongino moment.
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5: The U.S. is pulling its troops out of Iraq after a mission that's lasted 12 years. Mark Mayfield reports.
6: The U.S. military has had troops in northern Iraq since 2014 battling ISIS as part of Operation Inherent Resolve. The terrorists were defeated in 2019 and a withdrawal plan was negotiated in 2024 with a final pullout date set for this year on September 30th. Roughly 2,500 troops have been stationed in Iraq and only a few hundred are remaining. Iraq is set to hold a national holiday, marking the complete withdrawal of U.S. troops. I'm Mark Mayfield.
5: A new poll shows fewer California Republicans approve of President Trump. Daniel Martindale has more.
7: The UC Berkeley Institute of Governmental Studies poll found 76% of Republicans approve of the job Trump is doing, down 7% from last year. 44% of Republicans in California say they strongly support Trump's performance. That's down 13% from last year. The poll's director, Mark DiCamillo, says it could lead to a lower Republican turnout in the state's few competitive races. Trump has also endorsed Republican Steve Hilton in his bid for governor. I'm Daniel Martindale.
5: Fly Dubai passengers were reunited with their families after a terrorist plot to take down the plane they were on was foiled.
8: The Israeli defense minister says this incident was an attempted jihadist terrorist attack. Somehow, the co-pilot, able to get a pocket knife on board, then 2.5 hours into the three-hour flight from Dubai to Tel Aviv, passengers in the front hear a commotion as the co-pilot stabs the pilot in an attempt to crash the plane minutes before it was to land in Israel.
5: That's correspondent Laura Winters reporting. On Wall Street, a mixed day as the Dow was down by 443 points. The NASDAQ rose 63. The S&P declined 19. More at townhall.com.
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5: A new study suggests curbing your caffeine intake well before bedtime.
11: The study published in the journal Sleep Medicine Reviews says in order to get the best night's sleep, you should stop drinking caffeine nearly 9 hours before bedtime. Researchers say caffeine intake closer than that could cost you up to 45 minutes of good rest a night. Previous studies advise delaying your first cup of coffee till 90 minutes after you wake up to help balance hormones, especially cortisol, which regulates stress. John Scott reporting.
5: Authorities say a 40-year-old man has been arrested on suspicion of plotting to attack the Texas Capitol. The Texas Department of Public Safety says in a statement that it received credible information about an individual planning a violent attack for Thursday in Austin, Texas. News and analysis at townhall.com. From Washington, I'm Keith Peters reporting. The NYPD is reviewing its officers' use of data from Flock Safety and creating department rules for using vendors like Flock that the city does not have contracts with. Andrew Whitman reports.
12: That news from the department Tuesday, one day after advocacy groups reported that two dozen NYPD officers had used Flock's database more than 1,700 times. There will now be set rules and guidelines for turning to any outside data company. Those officers did not violate department rules since there were none. While the department does not work with Flock, it does work with a similar firm and runs its own network of license plate readers. In New York, I'm Andrew Whitman.
5: D.C. residents have the highest amount of federal student loan debt in the country. According to the latest data from the Department of Education,

0: Good evening. Tonight's forecast, mostly clear and mild. There will be a chance for some patchy fog. Lows dip back into the upper 50s to lower 60s. We're warming up on Thursday. It's a bit hotter with highs reaching the mid to upper 80s under mostly sunny skies. Friday, it's mostly sunny and the hottest day of the week. Highs climb into the upper 80s to even lower 90s, and then a cold front moves in this weekend. I'm meteorologist Kat Campbell in the NCN Weather Center.
1: 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We've got you by the ears. Rising from the heart of the swamp, a beacon of truth is casting its light. From sea to shining sea, The Vince Show. Here's Vince Colonnaise.
2: All right, 844-484-3872, 844-4-THE-USA. That's the way to join us today from coast to coast, from sea to shining sea. Of course, keeping our eyes on the breaking news today of a terror attack aboard a plane that was bound for Israel, lost altitude very, very rapidly. But utter disaster averted as the passengers on board that plane retake control. And it just so happens another flight crew was seated there, and they were able to successfully land that plane in Saudi Arabia. Learning a lot more details about all of this, I want to bring in our friend Dan Bongino. He is the host of the Dan Bongino Show, the wildly successful Dan Bongino Show, seen each day on Rumble, 10 a.m. Eastern time. Dan, good to have you back on the show, sir. Nice to talk to you as always.
3: Yeah, good to talk to you, too. You know, wish it was under different circumstances. I hate topics like this, like you do. You wish they wouldn't happen. But, you know, we have to be careful. Like, you know, what can we learn from this? What do we know? Yeah. And, you haven't even asked a question yet, but sorry, not trying to hijack the Vince Show, make it the Dan Show. But, you know, as I said, you know, last night I was doing an appearance on Fox, and I brought up this point that, you know, you're dealing with a group of people, these, you know, what appears to be a jihadi Islamo-fanatic attack where, you know, mutually assured destruction is the point. It's not a deterrent like it wasn't, thank God, a nuclear war that never happened with the Soviets and the Russians, you know.
2: Yes.
3: No one wanted nuclear missiles being lobbed from each other's country because, you know, they didn't want their entire country wiped out as a response. But these lunatics just don't care. Whether the plane goes down or not is the point. And they had, thank God there were some heroes on that plane.
2: Yes.
3: Just like the heroes on Flight 93 that turned out tragically, unfortunately, but heroes on that plane.
2: Yeah, I was just putting a lot of thought into this in the last hour as we were going through the details. And one thought I immediately had was this is a blessing from God Almighty that this wasn't more of a disaster. I'm watching this going, this is just unbelievable. It's a miracle that there was another flight crew on board that could take control of the plane. But also, I felt like this is also the product of the chaos that we've been living with this century, especially from these types of jihadist terror attacks, that now you're at a point where a bunch of Israeli passengers aboard a plane have their wits about them just enough to be like, we've got to retake control. We have no other choice. We have to do this. And they moved swiftly to do that. You only arrive at that conclusion if you're living through chaotic times, Dan.
3: Yeah, absolutely accurate. Just nailed it. Like, there are just the old days of, you know, 1970s, 1980s, even, you know, early 1990s. You know, let's negotiate. There's no negotiation. The people hijacking these planes, we obviously saw it, all of us, tragically, on 9/11. There is no negotiating. You're just talking into the ether. They're there to kill themselves, to kill everyone else in the most violent, loud, grotesque, tragic way possible. So, you know, I was kind of chatting about this on the podcast this morning where, you know, having been in these three different spaces I've been in my life with the NYPD, the Secret Service, and then later at the FBI in a management position over there, I got a different perspective on counterterrorism from the street level to the protection level to the CT management level, counterterror management level, the FBI. And, you know, I'm not sure that I have no doubt conservatives, Republicans, MAGA supporters, and even, you know, working class Democrats, I don't mean to impugn an entire party, understand the threat. But there's a group of people out there, sadly, some of them running for positions of power in this midterm election. I mean, I don't even need to make this political. It makes itself political, who are, you know, outwardly, openly campaigning.

0: with noted terror sympathizers. You know, it's sad that it took an event like this yesterday that I wish never happened, because I don't really care about the politics of it. I just care about it not happening. But this should really refocus you that neither one of these parties is perfect. I understand that. But there's one party, the party you and I, Vince, belong to, where this stuff is just heresy. Like, you're thrown out of the party the second you support this stuff. And sadly, there's a pocket of Democrats out there that this is just seemingly A-okay and like no big deal, like a law enforcement
1: Well,
0: matter or
1: the
0: something.
1: Iranian regime today just endorsed the entire Democrat Party in the midterms. So it's like I think the stakes are very clear. I actually want to move to the midterms with you, because I know that you are encouraging people to not only stay in the fight but win big time in the midterms. In my conversation earlier this week, I haven't shared this with you, Dan, so I'll share it with you now. But I was telling the audience this, you know, when I in my conversation with J.D. Vance, when I was speaking to the vice president. He was giving this message too. He's like, you got to know what the stakes are. We're going against some very radical people, and the Trump administration, you know, whatever problems you might have, if you have any, if you want us to go harder and faster, just let us know. Tell us that. But don't let these Democrats have power. And Dan, when I was with the vice president, I actually had a chance off air to show him this footage, and I'll play this audio for you now. You're very familiar with it. He and I got to watch it together. It was a really nice moment. Listen to this.
2: We are not sunk yet. We will never surrender. We will never give up. Never, never, never. It's not who we are. It's not what we do. We never give up.
1: And the Vice President of the United States loved watching that clip of Rush Limbaugh giving us that encouragement, Dan.
0: You know, Vince, I stole that from your X feed and used it on my show. I properly footnoted it to you, so maybe theft is the wrong word.
1: Well, it's Rush's, so that's fine.
0: It's Rush's, I guess, so it's for the public consumption. But, you know, you and I have a different, and I don't want to, I'm not putting anyone here on a pedestal, either me nor Vince, but we just have a different relationship with Rush and his I never met Rush. I wish I had. It was on my bucket list of items. But Rush was a very private guy, understandably. But being in Rush's spot, like I was at the time, and the time spent on every station, but a good amount of them, and like you are now, you feel a special responsibility to carry, you know, that lamp. And you know, I don't mean to be dramatic. I'm not a poet. I'm not trying to be like Robert Frost. But that was Rush's message for 30 years. Vince,
1: yeah.
0: That was Rush's message when Clinton won a second term, when Hillary was pushing through Hillary care, when Obama nearly destroyed the country. I mean, you can't say, oh, he was like a fair weather friendly. That was his. I did not listen to every episode for 30 years, but I listened to a whole lot of them. I mean, Rush was the reason I'm a conservative. He says, I was told, I was almost embarrassed like to take his spot. I'm like, who the hell takes Rush's spot? It, you know, it's like taking over for Willie Mays after, you know, in center field. Like, it's not going to happen. But that was his message forever. And it's a very small portion of our party. And I'm not mad at people for expecting excellence from and excellence, but excellence is really tough in government because not everything is under your control. You've got Democrat obstructionists, you've got a court system, Vince, I think you and I both recognize has gotten in the way of President Trump's major initiatives. You've
1: Yes.
0: got some GOP senators who just don't want to take bold steps like on the SAVE Act and don't want to at least do a talking filibuster. So you know, to direct the blame at the entire GOP for what's been a small pocket of resistance to excellence, I just think, and then picking the party that you soundly rejected 2 years ago because of the Biden disaster, I just don't think that's the right choice. I think the GOP in an environment of imperfect choices, I think this is the far, far better
1: Yes.
0: one based on results.
1: Yeah, I mean, it's like having a football team. You got an all-pro quarterback and a weak defensive line. You're going to fire the quarterback? That's really your strategy? How about shore up that defensive line a little bit? I mean, to your point, Dan, you think about like what's going on with the justice system right now. One of the big problems we have, and I've gone into detail on this subject here on the program, is the blue slip in the United States Senate, which makes it so you've got all of these idiots who are occupying federal judicial roles or U.S. attorney roles, and it makes it very difficult for the president to achieve the justice we all want to see. We can fix that. You know, if Republicans win control of the Senate again, if we can grow their numbers, Mike Lee takes over the Judiciary Committee. We blast through the blue slip, and we are off to the races. But we need to get more victories in order to get more achievements.
0: Yeah, and I wish that weren't the case. I mean, I wish everything was easy to just fix with the stroke of a pen. you know, from the Resolute. But that's not the way the Republic was designed. And I want to add to your analogy. So Trump's the quarterback. You know, he's averaging 300 yards and a 110 QB rating. So he's been doing great the first 2 years. Border, crime, the economy, you know, the numbers, the jobless rate being low, poverty rate being low. It's just some crazy numbers that came out today about third quarter GDP revised up, fourth quarter GDP projected to be 5%. Right now, there are problems. You know, gas prices. He's dealing with California emission standards, all kinds of garbage there. I mean, there are issues. The SAVE Act, which was not pushed through by Senate leadership, we wish that had happened. So your analogy of, like, you're going to fire the quarterback because the defensive line lost the game for you and gave up 72 sacks, it's even worse. It's you're going to fire the defensive line, and you're going to bring in other defensive linemen who have openly said they hate your team and are going to sabotage the game. It's like the people you're going to vote for, the Democrats, are then going to impeach the guy and get the quarterback hurt or even worse.
1: Yeah.
0: So, I mean, it's not even like you're electing bad guys. You're electing the worst guys you just rejected a couple years ago. I know the choice isn't perfect, but this two-year record, I think when the when the pain of what's going on in Iran and the gas prices hopefully mitigates in the coming weeks and months, I think people are going to look back in these 2 years and go, that was a really incredible record. Crime, the border, yes, the economy, the build-out, the manufacturing renaissance.
1: And there's something so decadent about being like, I'm not going to vote. I'm not going to participate. He hasn't done enough. What do you mean he hasn't done enough? Are you serious right now? The border's secure. Poverty's at a record low rate. Homicides are at a record low rate. I mean, we're talking about victories that each of those in, as a standalone matter would make an historic presidency. This guy's crushing it. And so I just think I look at this and I go, man, he's got a great story to tell. The key is getting more of these Republican candidates to tell it well as we head into this election. But I think the good news, and I started with this today, Dan, and I know you've been observing it too, is it looks like Republicans are waking up. There's a lot of evidence for that. You have Ken Paxton up, and according to his internal polling, he's now up by a couple of points over Talafrico. You're watching as Republican energy is growing across the country. People are worried about these Democrats. They're wildly unpopular, especially among men. We've got a couple more weeks of this left, and it looks like we've a real fight on our hands and a real chance to win big.
0: Yeah, and listen, in closing, you know, your sports analogies, I love them, but I actually think that the sports analogy you used was great, but I hear, you know, the analogy a lot when it comes to general elections, and I don't really buy it for the election, because what I've said to my audience, and I'll continue to say to your listeners too, is, you know, this isn't two sports teams where there's variables you can't control. You know, is the weather going to be bad? You know, the quarterback was hanging out with his girlfriend late last night, he's hungover, whatever. Like, you can't control that if you're the offensive lineman, but elections you can control. I mean, literally can't control. Like, if you show up in the numbers we had in the presidential for President Trump, he's already said, like, act like I'm on the ballot. There's no question we win. It doesn't matter what the weather is. It doesn't matter if the quarterback was drinking last night. Like, we control our future in a republic. It's tautological. There's nothing bold or crazy about it. We just have to show up. And I would hate to see people stay home because folks are struggling. I get it. Folks are struggling. But you would be struggling far more with the Democrats. And look at the areas you're not struggling with anymore. You're not struggling with 20 million illegals coming in the country. You're not struggling with a really high jobless rate, with a high poverty rate, with 9% inflation anymore. It's not great. You know, we're averaging about 3, but Biden averaged 5. I mean, even if you're a one-issue voter on inflation, Biden's average inflation rate was 2 points higher. And President Trump's first term was 1.9. You average it out, you're talking about a Trump inflation rate of half of where Biden was. So even if that's your one issue, on that one issue, President Trump and his administration, it's not picking between bad or worse. It's picking between really good and genuinely awful. And I think we just got to do a better point in these 30 days of drilling that point home.
1: Yeah, well, we've got the time. Let's use it, and we'll get everybody out to vote. Thank you, Dan. Appreciate you, as always. You can check out Dan Bongino's amazing program each day, rumble.com/Bongino, 10 a.m., or many any of his many radio programs he's got now, too. Dan, congratulations, and thank you, brother.
0: Thanks, buddy. Good to talk to you.
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6: Oh, man. This just happened apparently a short while ago. Senate Democrats once again rejected legislation to require photo ID. Once again. Now, by the way, this comes on a day where we just found out about more voter fraud in the United States of America that is, yes, being prosecuted. A bunch of people arrested, more prosecutions. 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

0: You know, on our J.D. Vance interview this week, it's always funny, the way these things go. We get the interview done. We get it all out. It's all on the internet. You can watch the whole thing, rumble.com/Vince right now. Check out our interview. It's about 25 minutes long. Great conversation, efficient, lots of news there. And then we start sharing these clips on social media so people can see kind of the individual breakout portions, everything from as he's talking about deportations and the records that are being set. He was talking about Talafrico and this like kind of attempt by the left to wear Christianity, as he called it, like a skin suit. He was also talking about the Save America Act and the four Republican senators that he named. Off the top of my head, that was McConnell, Cornyn, Tillis, Murkowski. He said, are standing in the way of us getting this done, of even firing the parliamentarian if J.D. Vance wanted to go in and do that. We get those great clips out there. And then they go wild. They're all over the internet. The chatter is everywhere on social media. And then we get some news coverage yesterday from all of the good guys, which was interesting. And I was not surprised by this, but I'll just take you behind the scenes on it. We got, let's see, we had Fox do it. We had The Blaze do it. We had The Daily Caller, The Daily Wire covering it. The Daily Signal covering it. All the good guys. Breitbart covered it. Guess who didn't cover it? All the legacy news outlets. Politico, CNN, Ms. Now, The New York Times. No coverage. The very outlets who've been crowing that they're, I'm a real White House correspondent. I need to be at the White House covering everything going on. How about the words of the Vice President of the United States? No coverage? Nothing? Nothing at all? Nope. Nope. It crickets. And that's by design. That's, of course, by design. But it was fascinating, Jim, to watch kind of the way that transpired over the last 24 hours. But such is life. That's just the way these things work. It's not about the news. It's about whether or not it helps Democrats. And it turns out that interview didn't go a long way towards helping Democrats at all, which is why they didn't cover it. They didn't cover it. You know what else they're not really covering? Voter fraud. We'll cover it next on The Vince Show.
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5: Tonight's forecast, mostly clear skies, but there will be a chance for some patchy fog again. Lows dip into the upper 50s to lower 60s. Thursday, it's mostly sunny and heating up. Highs climb into the mid to upper 80s, and they just keep climbing on Friday. We're back in the upper 80s to lower 90s, which is pretty significant for October. It's mostly sunny with weekend rain chances returning. I'm meteorologist Kat Campbell in the NCN Weather Center.
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8: Well, well, we got some breaking news today on that thing that never happens. Well, it just happened again. The voter fraud. I actually think I've got, hold up. That thing that never happens. It just happened. Yeah, I do. I do have a little music to support this. You ready? This is what it sounds like.

0: Don't worry, it'll pick up. Ready?
1: That thing that never happens, it just
0: here we go.
1: Happened again. That thing that never happens, it just happened.
0: Yeah, it did. It's voter fraud, baby. By illegals, non-citizens of the United States, voting in our elections. It just keeps on happening. A big announcement today from the Attorney General of the United States, Todd Blanche. 10 more foreign nationals have just been busted, arrested, charged with illegally registering and voting in Minnesota. Here's the Attorney General.
2: We are announcing that a federal grand jury returned indictments against 10 foreign nationals alleged to have committed unlawful voting and registration offenses in the state of Minnesota. In total, the grand jury's indictments include 9 counts of illegal voting by an alien and 9 counts of making a false claim of citizenship in order to register to vote. Charges include illegally voting in the general elections of 2022, 2024, and the midterm, the primary elections of August of this year, of August 2026.
0: August of 2026. How many months ago was that, Jim? Oh, that was a month ago. We're not even done September. We're almost done. We're not quite done. Last month, they were voting. They were voting. You have non-citizens rampantly voting in America's elections, and the Justice Department keeps on busting it.
2: The defendants that have been charged include foreign nationals from Brazil, Ghana, and Liberia.
0: We have Brazilian non-citizen voters in our elections. What was it? Ghana, Brazil? What was the other one?
2: Brazil, Ghana, and Liberia.
0: And Liberia.
2: So we have talked repeatedly about the importance of election integrity, and we're certainly not going to stop talking about that now. Voter fraud erodes the public's trust in our electoral system, and it's vital to our democratic process that we do everything that we can to restore that trust. The most basic way the Department of Justice can accomplish this restoration of trust is by working to make sure the only people voting in an election in the United States are American citizens who are eligible to vote.
0: Yeah.
2: I keep on talking about this basically every time I speak publicly about the great work of the department and the work that our prosecutors are doing. And I'm confident that at some point the media will actually start reporting it.
0: Yeah, okay. I wouldn't wait for that, but keeps happening. So crazy. Oh my goodness. All right, who are these people? Who are these people voting in our elections? Well, I'm glad you asked. Let's see. Let's run down the list a little bit here. Bill Malusian helping us out with this. Liberian national Bator Kona Bryant, 61 years old, lawful permanent resident, has been charged 1 count of making a false claim of citizenship in order to vote. She lied. She's alleged to have falsely claimed U.S. citizenship, registered to vote October 18, 2024. Lithuanian national, Edvila Vaidoto Edmonds, 59 years old, lawful permanent resident, charged on 1 count, voting by an alien. She is alleged to have voted illegally as an alien in Minnesota on November 8th of 2022. Ghanaian national, Joshua Frederick Kofi Edzi, 63 years old, lawful permanent resident, has been charged on 2 counts, making false claims of citizenship in order to vote, 1 count of voting by an alien, alleged to have voted illegally. August 11th, 2026, that was just over a month ago. Falsely claimed U.S. citizenship in order to vote, October 23rd, 2024, August 11th, 2026. And then they've got another Liberian national. Here's a German national. The Germans get in on the act. Here's Paul Krass. He's 78 years old. Voted illegally, Minnesota, November of 2024. Bosnian national, Fadil Rasim Ozegovic, 58. Charged on 1 count, making a false claim of citizenship in order to vote, 1 count, voting by an alien. There's a Brazilian national, a Liberian national. A Canadian works his way in there. Christian Liam Shank, 47, voted illegally as an alien in Minnesota, falsely claimed U.S. citizenship, participated in the 2024 presidential election. Remember that election? What was the result of that? Oh, that's right. We made it too big to rig. Who did all these people vote for? Can we get that? I know that's not an element of the crime, but could you just add a little bit of color to our understanding of this story? I'd love to get that. Who did they vote for? Who were they casting those ballots for? South African national Hester Sophia Wyman, 69, another lawful permanent resident. Did you notice that's the trend here? We have people who are here legally, who are illegally participating in our elections, falsely claiming to be U.S. citizens. In this case, this South African woman voted in Minnesota November of 2024. That just keeps happening. That just keeps happening. So great job by the Justice Department to crack down on this. And you know what we could use that would prevent this kind of thing from happening in the future? It would be the Save America Act. That's what we could use. I would really like the Save America Act now, please. I would really like it. We need backup in the United States Senate. We need to send some quality senators there to help us get just a simple majority of Republican senators to pass it. But among the Democrats, there's a fellow called Chris Coons. He was just on the Miz Now network, and he said that if we ever got the Save America Act, it would, quote, disenfranchise voters. Now, that's a lie. Of course, it would prevent these non-citizens from interfering in our elections. But, the truth has never stopped Chris Coons from speaking. Here's what he sounded like.
3: We likely will have a vote here in the next day or two on another version of the so-called SAVE Act, which is a way to disenfranchise millions of American voters. So Trump has not stopped trying to change the rules of mail-in ballots and mail-in voting, trying to influence the outcome of this election. And we need to encourage folks who care about democracy.
0: Can you imagine saying that he's trying to only let American citizens vote, which means he's trying to influence the results of the election? Well, sure. Sure. If you mean he's trying to make the election fair, yeah, no, he's definitely doing that. He's trying to influence the results of the election. He wants to influence the results so that they're credible. He's not forcing only Republicans to vote. He's not preventing Democrats from voting. He's saying every American citizen can vote regardless of party. I'm just here to protect American citizens, again, regardless of party. It's not the way Democrats measure things. Democrats measure things in terms of, do we get power out of this?
3: Outcome of this election, and we need to encourage folks who care about democracy, who are willing and ready to come out and vote, to exercise your right to vote. Don't get scared off. Don't get dissuaded. Make a plan and get out there and vote in this midterm. Accountability for these sorts of shenanigans through the ballot box is the most important power we have as citizens in a democracy.
0: I think everyone should go to the polls wearing ICE jackets. I think that would be a wise thing. Just, I support my local ICE raid would be a good t-shirt, wouldn't it? And then just show up to the polls and see if that helps at all. You know, the Democrats keep fear-mongering. They're like, don't send ICE agents. Don't you? Is President Trump going to send ICE agents to the polls? Well, if we just all show up wearing pro-ICE swag, wouldn't that help? Maybe we'd scare off the non-citizens who are attempting to interfere in our elections. Like, they're very, it's very suspicious the extent to which these Democrats keep raising that issue. Not sending ICE agents to the polls, are you? Should we? Should we have ICE raids at the polls? If necessary, we can do that. Yeah, we had another announcement today from the Attorney General, Todd Blanche. He revealed that they are filing a very rare judicial misconduct complaint against federal judges on the Eighth Circuit Court of Appeals in Minnesota. This is the Minnesota story. We just went over the voter fraud concerns, but now let's move to the extent to which you've got these left-wing federal judges who are trying to smear ICE agents who are doing their jobs. The Justice Department is saying, we're not going to suffer this. We're going after these judges, too. Listen to this.
2: We're also announcing that just a few minutes ago, the Department of Justice filed a judicial misconduct complaint with the Eighth Circuit Court of Appeals against all but one district court judge in the District of Minnesota for violating various judicial canons. These judges talked to the media, or at least to the New York Times, about cases, some of which are ongoing, in a matter that the department views as a clear violation of their ethical duties. Specifically, the former chief judge spoke on the record to the New York Times about the immigration surge late last year and early this year in Minneapolis. His comments, along with a picture he appeared to pose for, were included in a September 17th, 2026 article in the New York Times. And according to that article, the judge sat for a 90-minute interview with the New York Times. According to the article, six other members of Minnesota's federal bench also agreed to speak to the New York Times about last winter's efforts in Minneapolis.
0: So they're all running their sucks. You've got all these federal judges whose job is supposed to be to assess the law, render wise judgments, serve as judges. Instead, they're doing like a publicity tour where they're smearing ICE agents to the New York Times. That's what they're up to? Well, of course you should file judicial misconduct complaints. They're out of control.
2: Again, according to the article, included six of the seven judges who held active status in Minnesota, at least as of last winter. During this 90-minute interview, the judge apparently told the reporter that the Trump administration has a, quote, disregard for court orders, end quote, and continued to give his view that this disregard clogged his courthouse to a near standstill, contributing to rising tensions in the protest-filled city of Minneapolis. This judge also told the New York Times that his impression was that most, if not all, of the noncompliance was due to incompetence, not due to conscious defiance of orders, and that the lack of resources led to a result that should have been anticipated and that threatened the foundations of the legal system. He complained about other things that the Trump administration had supposedly done in this article, all of which was on the record. And obviously, in our view, this is a violation of not only the judicial canons, but of his ethical duties as a judge.
0: Yeah.
2: Another judge in Minnesota spoke on the record about the immigration surge as well.
0: All right, so they filed he said this is a very rare thing. They're filing this judicial misconduct complaint against all these judges. They may want to start doing this to a lot more federal judges. We've had a lot of out-of-control judges who are not doing their jobs. They're not upholding the Constitution. They're not respecting the rule of law. They've been agents of chaos. And the Trump administration has to keep fighting back against this. Yesterday, there was a big victory in the Supreme Court, at least for now, when it comes to deportations, which is good news. I'll share that with you in just a moment. The left is very angry about this. It's not the first time President Trump has won on this issue. And it might not be the last, even, but it's the latest victory as we're looking to get people the hell out of the country who are not supposed to be here. They broke our laws. Time to go. The Supreme Court said, yeah, you've got the green light. You can do that. More ahead on The Vince Show.
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0: WEEB. 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
6: Oh, I'm seeing a report here that, you know, on that Fly Dubai terror attack today, apparently there is a report, and it's not confirmed, that's why it's being categorized as report, that the injured captain, the one who was stabbed by the terrorist, was the one who opened the cockpit door in order to get assistance. I was curious about that, how the passengers were able to break through the door. May have been that the man who was injured opened that door and they were able to regain control of the cockpit. Crazy, crazy story. Crazy story. Now, I've got more on voter fraud in the United States in just a moment. Mark Wayne Mullen with some commentary on that subject today, giving us a sense of the scale of this thing. It's immense. Before we get there, though, I want to thank one of our fine sponsors. That is Blackout Coffee. Blackout Coffee supports the program, and we support them. I love Blackout Coffee. Each morning, I start my day with Blackout Coffee. It's a small American company built by people who work hard, believe in this country, share our values, and they happen to make some seriously good coffee. 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

0: Mark Wayne Mullen.
1: We have over 1,600 voter fraud cases that we are currently investigating, and we have 300,000 more that we're getting to.
0: Whoa!
1: HSI is leading these investigations. These investigations are going back 5 years. The president has said it for a long time, and the Democrats were sitting there denying it, saying there's no fraud. That wasn't taking place. There's no fraud. There's nothing here. Don't look over here. As we're getting the voter logs from 47 states and a few territories, we're realizing there's actually a lot. And we believe that some of these states probably even knew about it, chose not to look into it.
0: You think?
1: Well, we are.
0: Yeah.
1: And just a clear message. If you voted in our elections and you weren't legally able to vote, we're going to find you. Might not find you today. May not find you tomorrow, but we will find you. We're going through every single one of these names. We have.
2: Haven't you been? I've been pleased, I'll admit, and horrified by the findings. But haven't you been grateful that the Trump administration has been tackling fraud at every level? Not a small thing. Not a small thing. I mean, what J.D. Vance is doing with the money has been incredible. Over $250 billion so far, and you know there's just scratching the surface of the amount of fraud that's been committed. And then, Mark Mullen, did I hear that correctly? He said 300,000 cases that they believe need to be investigated. 1,600 cases that are already under investigation. Countless arrests, prosecutions already going on. You really want to put a stop to all this? You really want to foreclose on going after the fraudsters? You want to side with the Iranians who just endorsed the Democrat Party? I mean, the midterms, think about the stakes here. The pattern of success, going after all of this, this chaos, trying to restore order, going after the fraudsters, whether it's with our money or our votes. You can't put a stop to that. I want to supercharge it, baby. He just laid out 300,000. What do we need to do to take all of them down now? That's what I want to know. And I know it's not empowering the Democrats. I know that. We've got a lot more to get to. It's all ahead on The Vince Show.
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12: Hour from Town Hall, I'm John Scott. Fly Dubai passengers on a flight between Dubai and Tel Aviv reunited with their families after a terrorist plot to take down the plane they were on was foiled. Correspondent Laura Winters reports.
13: The Israeli defense minister says this was an attempted jihadist terrorist attack and that the co-pilot of the plane stabbed the pilot in an attempt to crash it minutes before it was to land in Tel Aviv. The wounded pilot, who was covered in blood, was able to open the cockpit door and send a signal to the tower that there was trouble on board. At least one passenger intervened to subdue the co-pilot, who had a pocket knife, and two pilots, who just happened to be on board in regular clothing, able to land the plane safely in Saudi Arabia. Laura Winters reporting.
12: President Trump expected to soon announce South Korea's new investment projects in the U.S. under a bilateral trade agreement reached last year. Those investments include $54 billion for a liquefied natural gas project in Alaska and a large gas-fired power plant in Texas. South Korea says there are also plans to build 8 large nuclear reactors in the U.S. After 48 hours of rain across New Mexico, Arizona, and Mexico, the immediate danger from Hurricane Polo, now a tropical storm, has shifted to parts of West Texas and Oklahoma and across the Mountain West. Consumer confidence takes a big hit. More from Ken Lorman.
14: Consumer confidence fell sharply in September as Americans face rising gas prices and continued geopolitical tensions, challenges President Trump says he's working to address. The Conference Board's leading index dropped more than 6.5 points from August. Chief Economist Dana Peterson says confidence deteriorated notably, with business assessments turning negative for the first time in 2 years. Ken Lorman reporting.
12: More on these stories from townhall.com.
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12: New York City's mayor has finally gotten top-level security clearance after 9 months on the job. Bob Agnew reports.
16: It's something the FBI generally handles and gives an elected official the ability to be briefed on threats to the city, including terrorism, and access to sensitive classified information. But Mamdani was left out of the loop for 9 months. There's speculation that President Trump finally gave the green light after the two spoke face-to-face last week at Gracie Mansion while the president was in New York to address the U.N. General Assembly. Bob Agnew reporting.
12: Fairmount Skydance clearing another hurdle to acquire Warner Brothers Discovery. A federal judge approved a settlement receiving that antitrust lawsuit brought by 12 state attorneys general who would oppose the $110 billion merger. Under the deal, Paramount will spend at least an additional $1.5 billion on U.S. film production and establish monitoring of editorial independence at its news operations. News at townhall.com. Hispanic Heritage Month celebrated at the White House. Speaking to an audience, President Trump praised Hispanics as hardworking, smart people who are also energetic. He says he got tremendous Hispanic support when he ran for office. Smart ringmaker Aura is delaying its plans to go public.
17: The company had been looking to raise more than $2 billion and start trading on the NASDAQ today. But now Aura says it's putting the IPO on hold because of uncertainty in the market, despite what it says is strong demand. The company reported $500 million in revenue in 2024, $1 billion in 2025, and is expected to reach close to $2 billion this year. I'm Tammy Trujillo.
12: iPhone fans looking to pre-order Apple's first foldable model are being worried about scams. Malwarebytes reports a fake pre-order page for the iPhone Duo was discovered. The site resembles an Apple page and shows off a tab that offers a $500 voucher. More on these stories at townhall.com.
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11: Tonight's forecast, mostly clear skies, but there will be a chance for some patchy fog again. Lows dip into the upper 50s to lower 60s. Thursday, it's mostly sunny and heating up. Highs climb into the mid to upper 80s, and they just keep climbing on Friday. We're back in the upper 80s to lower 90s, which is pretty significant for October. It's mostly sunny with weekend rain chances returning. I'm meteorologist Kat Campbell in the NCN Weather Center.
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5: News this hour from Town Hall. I'm John Scott. Terror in the sky. Quick thinking by passengers and crew members may have saved the lives of all on board a fly-to-buy flight from Dubai to Tel Aviv today.
6: The Israeli defense minister calling this an attempted terrorist attack. The pilot, who was stabbed by the co-pilot, was severely injured and bleeding, but able to do two things. He was able to click open the cockpit door, and he was able to send two signals in code to the tower, alerting that there was trouble on board this flight.
5: That's correspondent Laura Winters. The co-pilot arrested upon landing in Saudi Arabia. The Supreme Court begins a new term as confidence in the court slides. We have more from correspondent Rory O'Neill.
7: Views of the courts are the lowest they had been since Gallup started polling on the institution in 1972. 46% of Americans say they have a great deal or a fair amount of trust in the judicial branch of the federal government. 34% of U.S. adults approve of the job the court is doing. But 43% describe the Supreme Court as being too conservative. That ties the high measured last year. 35%, a new low, say it's about right ideologically. I'm Rory O'Neill.
5: A federal judge in California clearing the way for Paramount Skydance to acquire Warner Brothers Discovery.
8: The judge approved the settlement, resolving an antitrust lawsuit brought by 12 state attorneys general who had opposed the $110 billion merger. Under the deal, Paramount will spend at least an additional $1.5 billion on U.S. film production over the next 5 years and establish monitoring of editorial independence at its news operations. Paramount has set October 6th as the closing date for the merger. The deal would combine two major Hollywood studios along with Paramount Plus and HBO Max and television networks, including CBS, CNN, Comedy Central, and Food Network. I'm Sharon Reardon.
5: More from townhall.com.
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10: On the economic front, at the closing bell, Wall Street was mixed today to end a wild month of trading. Correspondent Sarah Lee Kessler has a look at today's final numbers.
11: This comes following the latest U.S. economic data, which showed inflation slowed down last month. The personal consumption expenditures price index for August increased at 3.4% annual rate. Elsewhere, the market is set to turn its eyes to the jobs report, due to come out Friday. At the closing bell, the Dow Jones Industrial Average plunged 443 points to 50,906. The S&P 500 dropped 19 points to 7,651. And the NASDAQ gained 63 points to 26,861. With your market recap, I'm Sarah Lee Kessler.
10: News and analysis at townhall.com. From Cape Canaveral, a pair of NASA astronauts, they're getting ready to blast off to the International Space Station on Thursday. We're learning more about the arrest of a man accused of killing a Kentucky State police trooper.
12: Imani Branch was apprehended by Louisville Metro Police several hours after the shooting near Bowling Green. This is LMPD Chief Paul Humphrey.
13: Investigators and analysts were able to start to get a location on him via cell phone pings. Those are general locations. Through further investigation, one of our analysts, our tactical crime analyst within LMPD's Criminal Interdiction Division, was able to utilize the flock system in order to get a hard location on that suspect.
12: Branch is accused of fatally shooting Trooper Hayden Phillips during a traffic stop on Interstate 65. He's being held in jail without bail. I'm Paul Miles.
10: More on these stories at townhall.com.
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15: Good evening. Tonight's forecast, mostly clear and mild. There will be a chance for some patchy fog. Lows dip back into the upper 50s to lower 60s. We're warming up on Thursday. It's a bit hotter with highs reaching the mid to upper 80s under mostly sunny skies. Friday, it's mostly sunny and the hottest day of the week. Highs climb into the upper 80s to even lower 90s, and then a cold front moves in this weekend. I'm meteorologist Kat Campbell in the NCN Weather Center.
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6: Tonight's forecast: mostly clear skies, but there will be a chance for some patchy fog again. Lows dip into the upper 50s to lower 60s. Thursday, it's mostly sunny and heating up. Highs climb into the mid to upper 80s, and they just keep climbing on Friday. We're back in the upper 80s to lower 90s, which is pretty significant for October. It's mostly sunny with weekend rain chances returning. I'm meteorologist Kat Campbell in the NCN Weather Center.
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7: News this hour from Town Hall, I'm John Scott. President Trump says he spoke to Israeli Prime Minister Benjamin Netanyahu following the incident on board a Dubai passenger jet headed for Israel Wednesday.
8: The co-pilot was perhaps a terrorist or perhaps a whack job, and he stabbed the pilot.
7: The co-pilot under arrest after allegedly trying to stab the captain and crash the plane. Speaking to reporters in the Oval Office, the president said Netanyahu told him a passenger who was a plumber by trade pulled the attacker out of his flight chair and somehow managed to level out the plane, saving the passengers. Israeli officials say they're treating the scene as a terrorist incident. President Trump says the U.S. mission in Iraq is complete, and it's time to end our military presence there.
9: So this day is a victory for the United States. It's a victory for Iraq and a decisive victory over ISIS, which has been completely decimated, which is the reason we went in there in the first place. I decimated them and took them out in my first administration.
7: Mr. Trump praised the new Iraqi prime minister, whom he campaigned for, and praised the Americans who were killed or wounded in Iraq. Arizona State University hockey coach Greg Powers, now on a paid administrative leave.
10: The school announced the move this morning and comes following an incident regarding an August workout that left player Matthew Mayich in a coma. The university has since released a report of their findings of what happened. However, that's been disputed by several anonymous players on the team. ASU says assistant coach Mike Corbett will take over as head coach in the meantime. It's been reported that Mayich is not expected to fully recover. In Phoenix, I'm at Mattinson.
7: Astronauts getting ready to blast off to the International Space Station on Thursday. The crew includes two NASA astronauts, one Canadian astronaut, and one Russian cosmonaut will be aboard that SpaceX rocket. More from Town Hall.
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7: Plans falling into place less than 2 years before a major event in Southern California.
2: Atlanta has been chosen as the first stop for the Olympic torch relay ahead of the 2028 Summer Games in Los Angeles. The LA Games will be the first Summer Olympics in the United States since Atlanta hosted back in 1996. The torch relay will visit all 50 states over the course of the 3 months leading up to the opening ceremony, July 14th, 2028, in Los Angeles. Rich Thomason reporting.
7: Wednesday, the deadline to remove flock cameras from Florida's state highways. The order applies to license plate reading cameras that are installed within the right-of-way of the state highway system. It comes amid concerns over privacy and government surveillance. Several law enforcement agencies pushing back, saying that technology is an important tool for investigating crimes and locating suspects. News and analysis at townhall.com. Will the NBA champion New York Knicks visit the Trump White House? That's the question. Andrew Whitman has the differing answers.
13: The answer may depend on who you consider Knicks. In June, team owner James Dolan proclaimed on the radio that President Trump had invited the team and that the team said yes. While Dolan may go on Tuesday, Knicks head coach Mike Brown told reporters it'll be a group decision, one that hasn't been made yet. And he didn't say when the team would decide. They play in Washington in December. No NBA champion has visited the White House in either of Donald Trump's two terms. In New York, I'm Andrew Whitman.
7: Odell Beckham Jr.'s return to the New York Giants is over after three games. Multiple sources report Big Blue releasing the veteran wideout. Beckham was one of the last players to make the 53-man roster out of training camp, but got on the field for only 20 snaps without making a catch. More on these stories at townhall.com.
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15: Good evening. Tonight's forecast, mostly clear and mild. There will be a chance for some patchy fog. Lows dip back into the upper 50s to lower 60s. We're warming up on Thursday. It's a bit hotter with highs reaching the mid to upper 80s under mostly sunny skies. Friday, it's mostly sunny and the hottest day of the week. Highs climb into the upper 80s to even lower 90s, and then a cold front moves in this weekend. I'm meteorologist Kat Campbell in the NCN Weather Center.
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6: Tonight's forecast, mostly clear skies, but there will be a chance for some patchy fog again. Lows dip into the upper 50s to lower 60s. Thursday, it's mostly sunny and heating up. Highs climb into the mid to upper 80s, and they just keep climbing on Friday. We're back in the upper 80s to lower 90s, which is pretty significant for October. It's mostly sunny with weekend rain chances returning. I'm meteorologist Kat Campbell in the NCN Weather Center.
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3: news
0: Aberdeen.
3: This hour from Town Hall, I'm John Scott. A bizarre execution attempt that failed in Tennessee. Tennessee officials on Wednesday night were unable to carry out the execution of Krista Pike. Pike, slated to be the first woman executed in Tennessee in the last 200 years when the Supreme Court ruled earlier Wednesday that her execution could proceed. According to media witnesses, authorities appeared to give Pike two doses of pentobarbital, and she was still awake and snoring more than 40 minutes after the last dose. At 8:53 p.m. local time, media witnesses were escorted out of the area, Pike taken to the hospital where she was receiving medical care. The U.S. pulling its troops out of Iraq after a mission that's lasted 12 years.
4: The U.S. military has had troops in northern Iraq since 2014 battling ISIS as part of Operation Inherent Resolve. The terrorists were defeated in 2019 and a withdrawal plan was negotiated in 2024 with a final pullout date set for this year on September 30th. Roughly 2,500 troops have been stationed in Iraq, and only a few hundred are remaining. Iraq is set to hold a national holiday, marking the complete withdrawal of U.S. troops. I'm Mark Mayfield.
3: Fly Dubai passengers reunited with their families after a terrorist plot to take down the plane was foiled.
5: The Israeli defense minister says this incident was an attempted jihadist terrorist attack. Somehow, the co-pilot able to get a pocket knife on board. Then, 2.5 hours into the three-hour flight from Dubai to Tel Aviv, passengers in the front hear a commotion as the co-pilot stabs the pilot in an attempt to crash the plane minutes before it was to land in Israel.
3: Correspondent Laura Winters. Arkansas taking three states to the U.S. Supreme Court over state laws protecting doctors who mail abortion pills past local bans. The coalition argues those protections illegally tie Arkansas's hands from prosecuting doctors mailing the so-called abortion pills into the state. More from townhall.com.
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3: The NYPD reviewing its officers' use of data from Flock Safety and creating department rules for using vendors like Flock that the city does not have contracts with.
7: That news from the department Tuesday, one day after advocacy groups reported that two dozen NYPD officers had used Flock's database more than 1,700 times. There will now be set rules and guidelines for turning to any outside data company. Those officers did not violate department rules since there were none. While the department does not work with Flock, it does work with a similar firm and runs its own network of license plate readers. In New York, I'm Andrew Whitman.
3: D.C. residents have the highest amount of federal student loan debt in the country. That's according to the latest news from the Department of Education. The average D.C. resident with more than $55,000 in federal student loan debt. News and analysis at townhall.com. Mosquitoes continue to thrive despite the dip in temperatures with fall now here. That's the message from experts who urge Americans not to let their guard down when trying to protect from mosquito-transmitted diseases.
8: Most mosquitoes like tropical environments, but mosquitoes are everywhere. So if you are in a tropical climate, you're going to get hit with mosquitoes the hardest. But there are mosquitoes that will travel north.
3: Auburn University Professor John Beckman says people should still try to get rid of any standing water on properties because they can become breeding grounds for mosquitoes. He also recommends avoiding outdoor activities at dawn and dusk. A new study suggests curbing your caffeine intake well before bedtime. The study published in the journal Sleep Medicine Reviews says in order to get the best night's sleep, stop drinking caffeine nearly 9 hours before bedtime. More on these stories at townhall.com.
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10: Good evening. Tonight's forecast, mostly clear and mild. There will be a chance for some patchy fog. Lows dip back into the upper 50s to lower 60s. We're warming up on Thursday. It's a bit hotter with highs reaching the mid to upper 80s under mostly sunny skies. Friday, it's mostly sunny and the hottest day of the week. Highs climb into the upper 80s to even lower 90s, and then a cold front moves in this weekend. I'm meteorologist Kat Campbell in the NCN Weather Center.
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0: With me now is retired Air Force Colonel Andy Orander. Of course, Andy, you had some recent pain. 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
1: Tonight's forecast, mostly clear skies, but there will be a chance for some patchy fog again. Lows dip into the upper 50s to lower 60s. Thursday, it's mostly sunny and heating up. Highs climb into the mid to upper 80s, and they just keep climbing on Friday. We're back in the upper 80s to lower 90s, which is pretty significant for October. It's mostly sunny with weekend rain chances returning. I'm meteorologist Kat Campbell in the NCN Weather Center.
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3: Fly Dubai passengers on a flight between Dubai and Tel Aviv reunited with their families after a terrorist plot to take down that plane they were on foiled. More from correspondent Laura Winters.
4: The Israeli defense minister says this was an attempted jihadist terrorist attack and that the co-pilot of the plane stabbed the pilot in an attempt to crash it minutes before it was to land in Tel Aviv. The wounded pilot, who was covered in blood, was able to open the cockpit door and send a signal to the tower that there was trouble on board. At least one passenger intervened to subdue the co-pilot, who had a pocket knife, and two pilots, who just happened to be on board in regular clothing, able to land the plane safely in Saudi Arabia. Laura Winters reporting.
3: President Trump expected to announce soon South Korea's new investment projects in the U.S. under a bilateral trade agreement reached last year, though investments include $54 billion for a liquefied natural gas project in Alaska and a large gas-fired power plant in Texas. South Korea says there are also plans to build eight large nuclear reactors in the U.S. After 48 hours of rain across New Mexico, Arizona, and Mexico, the immediate danger from Hurricane Polo now, which it is a tropical storm shifting to parts of West Texas and Oklahoma. Consumer confidence taking a big hit.
5: Consumer confidence fell sharply in September as Americans face rising gas prices and continued geopolitical tensions, challenges President Trump says he's working to address. The conference board's leading index dropped more than 6.5 points from August. Chief economist Dana Peterson says confidence deteriorated notably, with business assessments turning negative for the first time in 2 years. Ken Lorman reporting.
3: More on these stories from townhall.com.
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3: A new poll shows fewer California Republicans approve of President Trump.
7: The UC Berkeley Institute of Governmental Studies poll found 76% of Republicans approve of the job Trump is doing, down 7% from last year. 44% of Republicans in California say they strongly support Trump's performance. That's down 13% from last year. The poll's director, Mark DiCamillo, says it could lead to a lower Republican turnout in the state's few competitive races. Trump has also endorsed Republican Steve Hilton in his bid for governor. I'm Daniel Martindale.
3: A float plane made an emergency landing on Lake Key near Arlington, Washington. The plane had a damaged pontoon and one wing was tipped into the water. A Good Samaritan boater helped move the plane to shore. The Marysville Fire Department responding. The pilot was not injured. There were no environmental issues. The NTSB will be investigating the cause of that crash. News and analysis at Town Hall. Hispanic Heritage Month celebrated at the White House. Speaking to an audience, President Trump praised Hispanics as hardworking, smart people who are also energetic. He says he got tremendous Hispanic support when he ran for office. Smart ringmaker Aura is delaying its plans to go public.
8: The company had been looking to raise more than $2 billion and start trading on the NASDAQ today. But now Aura says it's putting the IPO on hold because of uncertainty in the market, despite what it says is strong demand. The company reported $500 million in revenue in 2024, $1 billion in 2025, and is expected to reach close to $2 billion this year. I'm Tammy Trujillo.
3: iPhone fans looking to pre-order Apple's first foldable model are being warned about scams. Malwarebytes reporting a fake pre-order page from iPhone Duo was discovered. The site resembles an Apple page. It shows off a tab that offers a $500 voucher. More from townhall.com.
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10: Good evening. Tonight's forecast, mostly clear and mild. There will be a chance for some patchy fog. Lows dip back into the upper 50s to lower 60s. We're warming up on Thursday. It's a bit hotter with highs reaching the mid to upper 80s under mostly sunny skies. Friday, it's mostly sunny and the hottest day of the week. Highs climb into the upper 80s to even lower 90s, and then a cold front moves in this weekend. I'm meteorologist Kat Campbell in the NCN Weather Center.
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1: Up next, who's behind door number three? And we'll get to that in a second on Coast to Coast AM.

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6: Tonight's forecast, mostly clear skies, but there will be a chance for some patchy fog again. Lows dip into the upper 50s to lower 60s. Thursday, it's mostly sunny and heating up. Highs climb into the mid to upper 80s, and they just keep climbing on Friday. We're back in the upper 80s to lower 90s, which is pretty significant for October. It's mostly sunny with weekend rain chances returning. I'm meteorologist Kat Campbell in the NCN Weather Center.
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5: News this hour from Town Hall, I'm John Scott. Pentagon Chief Pete Hegseth has confirmed deep cuts to the senior officer ranks. Hegseth announcing plans for a 20% reduction to the number of positions reserved for admirals and generals at the Pentagon during his State of the Force address Wednesday at the Quantico, Virginia Marine Corps base.
6: And I'm proud to stand on this stage and report that the warrior ethos has been revived. Our military is being rebuilt, and American deterrence is back.
5: Hegseth has referred to the cuts to senior officers as less generals, more GIs. Quick thinking by passengers and crew members may have saved the lives of all on board a Fly Dubai flight from Dubai to Tel Aviv.
7: The Israeli defense minister calling this an attempted terrorist attack. The pilot, who was stabbed by the co-pilot, was severely injured and bleeding, but able to do two things. He was able to click open the cockpit door, and he was able to send two signals in code to the tower, alerting that there was trouble on board this flight.
5: That's correspondent Laura Winters, the co-pilot arrested upon landing in Saudi Arabia. The Supreme Court begins its new term as confidence in the court slides.
8: Views of the courts are the lowest they've been since Gallup started polling on the institution in 1972. 46% of Americans say they have a great deal or a fair amount of trust in the judicial branch of the federal government. 34% of U.S. adults approve of the job the court is doing. But 43% describe the Supreme Court as being too conservative. That ties the high measured last year. 35%, a new low, say it's about right ideologically. I'm Rory O'Neill.
5: A federal judge in California clearing the way for Paramount Skydance to acquire Warner Brothers Discovery. The judge approving a settlement. Paramount has set October 6th as the closing date for the merger. More on these stories from townhall.com.
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13: Officials think an argument led to a deadly stabbing Wednesday on board a New York City subway station.
14: It happened a little before 5:30 p.m. on the northbound J train as it approached the Woodhaven Boulevard subway station in Queens. A 59-year-old man stabbed multiple times in his chest and neck. He died at a hospital. A person of interest was taken into custody. The investigation is continuing. Andrew Whitman, NBC News Radio, New York.
13: New Jersey state lawmakers considering a bill that would go easier on people under 21 caught gambling. Senate Bill 597 would revise punishments for underage gamblers by replacing a criminally $500 for first offense, up to $200 for a second, and $2,000 fines given for third and following offenses. The bill will be sent to the Senate Judiciary Committee. News and analysis at townhall.com. From Cape Canaveral, two NASA astronauts will be headed to the ISS Thursday, and they'll be joined by a Canadian and a Russian. We are learning more about the arrest of a man accused of killing a Kentucky State Police trooper.
15: Imani Branch was apprehended by Louisville Metro Police several hours after Chief Paul Humphrey.
16: Investigators and analysts were able to start to get a location on him via cell phone pings. Those are general locations. Through further investigation, one of our analysts, our tactical crime analyst within LMPD's Criminal Interdiction Division, was able to utilize the flock system in order to get a hard location on that suspect.
15: Branch is accused of fatally shooting Trooper Hayden Phillips during a traffic stop on Interstate 65. He's being held in jail without bail. I'm Paul Miles.
13: More on these stories at townhall.com.
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18: Good evening. Tonight's forecast, mostly clear and mild. There will be a chance for some patchy fog. Lows dip back into the upper 50s to lower 60s. We're warming up on Thursday. It's a bit hotter with highs reaching the mid to upper 80s under mostly sunny skies. Friday, it's mostly sunny and the hottest day of the week. Highs climb into the upper 80s to even lower 90s, and then a cold front moves in this weekend. I'm meteorologist Kat Campbell in the NCN Weather Center.
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0: WEEB. We've got you by the ears.
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14: Tonight's forecast, mostly clear skies, but there will be a chance for some patchy fog again. Lows dip into the upper 50s to lower 60s. Thursday, it's mostly sunny and heating up. Highs climb into the mid to upper 80s, and they just keep climbing on Friday. We're back in the upper 80s to lower 90s, which is pretty significant for October. It's mostly sunny with weekend rain chances returning. I'm meteorologist Kat Campbell in the NCN Weather Center.
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5: News this hour from Town Hall, I'm John Scott. Tennessee death row inmate Krista Pike is still alive and now at a hospital following two lethal injections. Mark Mayfield reports.
6: A federal court filing by her attorneys says that Wednesday night's execution did not happen as expected, describing the situation as a stunning development after the U.S. Supreme Court had cleared the way for the state to carry out the death sentence. According to the filing, witnesses reported that both syringes containing the lethal injection drugs had been given, yet Pike remained alive and appeared to be snoring. Her lawyers further claimed that she had not lost consciousness, still had a detectable heartbeat, and that the curtains to the execution chamber had been lowered twice during the procedure. I'm Mark Mayfield.
5: The co-pilot of a flight from Dubai to Israel under arrest, that's after allegedly trying to stab the captain and crash the plane. A passenger who was a plumber by trade pulled the attacker out of his flight chair and somehow managed to level out that plane, saving the passengers. President Trump says the U.S. mission in Iraq is complete. It's time to end our military presence there.
7: So this day is a victory for the United States. It's a victory for Iraq and a decisive victory over ISIS, which has been completely decimated, which is the reason we went in there in the first place. I decimated them and took them out in my first administration.
5: The president praised the Americans who were killed or wounded in Iraq. President Trump taking his midterm campaign on the road. He'll be in Denton, Texas today to tour the Peterbilt Motors facility. Later in the day, the president travels to Durant, Oklahoma for a rally. On Friday, the president in Mobile, Alabama. A pair of NASA astronauts getting ready to blast off to the International Space Station. The Crew 13 mission scheduled to lift off from Cape Canaveral. Two NASA astronauts, one Canadian and a Russian. More on these stories from townhall.com.
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5: A murder mystery on the south shore of Long Island.
10: Lonnie Booker was shot and killed inside Robert Rowley Park in Bellport around 7:30 Tuesday night. Suffolk County police say video from the park shows the 43-year-old was around other people and then just dropped. Police think he was targeted and that he knew his attacker, who left the scene in a red sedan. Police also say there was an argument at the hospital where Booker's body was taken. One person was arrested for that. No arrests for the murder so far. In New York, I'm Andrew Whitman.
5: Officials think an argument led to a deadly stabbing on board a New York City subway station. It happened on the northbound J train as it approached the Woodhaven Boulevard subway station in Queens. A 59-year-old man stabbed multiple times in his chest and neck. He died at the hospital. A person of interest is in custody. Use an analysis at townhall.com. Former NFL wide receiver Antonio Brown will have to wait until October 28th to see a judge will accept his aggravated assault no contest plea instead of attempted second-degree murder. It's tied to a shooting outside a Miami boxing match last year. His attorney calls the delay a setback.
11: It's another month that my client has an ankle monitor on and doesn't have closure.
5: If accepted, Brown would get probation instead of up to 30 years in prison if convicted. Attendance for Major League Baseball games is up for the fourth straight year. More from Tammy Trujillo.
12: The league says that nearly 72 million fans passed through the gates for a league-wide average of close to 30,000 per game. While the Athletics brought up the rear by playing in Sacramento's AAA ballpark for a second straight year, the Tampa Bay Rays enjoyed the largest attendance increase after moving back into Tropicana Field. I'm Tammy Trujillo.
5: More on these stories at townhall.com.
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14: Good evening. Tonight's forecast, mostly clear and mild. There will be a chance for some patchy fog. Lows dip back into the upper 50s to lower 60s. We're warming up on Thursday. It's a bit hotter with highs reaching the mid to upper 80s under mostly sunny skies. Friday, it's mostly sunny and the hottest day of the week. Highs climb into the upper 80s to even lower 90s. And then a cold front moves in this weekend. I'm meteorologist Kat Campbell in the NCN Weather Center.
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13: Tonight's forecast, mostly clear skies, but there will be a chance for some patchy fog again. Lows dip into the upper 50s to lower 60s. Thursday, it's mostly sunny and heating up. Highs climb into the mid to upper 80s, and they just keep climbing on Friday. We're back in the upper 80s to lower 90s, which is pretty significant for October. It's mostly sunny with weekend rain chances returning. I'm meteorologist Kat Campbell in the NCN Weather Center.
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5: Breaking news this hour from Town Hall. I'm Rich Thomason. The first woman scheduled to be executed in more than 200 years in Tennessee wasn't. Two lethal injections administered to Krista Pike did not take. She's still alive and is in the hospital now. Tennessee Governor Bill Lee ordering an investigation of the failed execution. President Trump calls it a most amazing story. Israeli Prime Minister Netanyahu says it was heroic. The response of passengers who prevented the crash of a Tel Aviv-bound jetliner after a co-pilot stabbed the pilot in the cockpit. The BBC's Jolan Nell in Jerusalem.
6: Mr. Netanyahu said the Indian captain of the Fly Dubai flight, along with Israelis on board, had managed to prevent a 9/11 disaster. Asked by Fox News whether there was any indication of Iran's involvement, he replied, it's too early to say. Israel's prime minister said the pilot who attacked his colleague was an Omani national who was being interrogated in Saudi Arabia, where he was arrested after the plane made an emergency landing. He said he now expected him to be taken back to the UAE.
5: President Trump says the withdrawal of all U.S. troops from Iraq after so many years is a victory.
7: It's a victory for the United States. It's a victory for Iraq and a decisive victory over ISIS, which has been completely decimated, which is the reason we went in there in the first place. I decimated them and took them out in my first administration.
5: The president notes this was an orderly withdrawal. War Secretary Hegseth is thinning the ranks of generals and admirals at the Pentagon by 20%. Serious flooding an issue across parts of the Southwest. The threat stretches from Arizona and New Mexico into Texas, with the remains of Tropical Storm Polo at least partially responsible. On Wall Street this morning, the Dow futures down 118 points. The Nasdaq futures are up 171. More on these stories, townhall.com.
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5: Former New Jersey Lieutenant Governor Dale Caldwell claims the investigation that led to his resignation was a setup.
10: Caldwell denied the accusations, which alleged that he tried to hire a romantic partner without disclosing their connection. He was also accused of bringing guests to events on the taxpayer's dime and making sexual comments towards a staffer. The former lieutenant governor says there was no corroborating evidence backing up the claims and pointed to three witnesses who said the reported comments never happened. Caldwell maintains that even though the allegations are false, he resigned in order to protect the Sherrill administration, saying the people of New Jersey are his top priority. I'm Lizzie Radabali.
5: President Trump is hitting the road as he touts his economic record and tries to boost Republicans ahead of the midterms. Today, he'll tour a Peterbilt factory and does speechmaking in Denton, Texas. Later on, he travels to rural Durant, Oklahoma. And tomorrow, the president plans a visit to Mobile, Alabama. News and analysis, townhall.com. October is Breast Cancer Awareness Month.
11: The International Health Campaign was started in 1985 to promote mammography as a way to fight the deadly disease. The World Health Organization says in 2024, over 2 million women worldwide were diagnosed with breast cancer, and over 690,000 died from the disease. Breast cancer can affect women at any age after puberty and can appear in women with no specific risk factors. Many communities around the U.S. will be offering free mammogram screening events and mobile clinics for Breast Cancer Awareness Month. John Scott reporting.
5: If you're looking to pre-order Apple's first foldable iPhone, watch out for scams. Malwarebytes says there is a fake pre-order page for the iPhone Duo. Looks like a real Apple site. It offers a $500 voucher. However, the page uses a tool that can break into vulnerable iPhones and steal information. More on these stories. Town Hall.
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14: Good evening. Tonight's forecast, mostly clear and mild. There will be a chance for some patchy fog. Lows dip back into the upper 50s to lower 60s. We're warming up on Thursday. It's a bit hotter with highs reaching the mid to upper 80s under mostly sunny skies. Friday, it's mostly sunny and the hottest day of the week. Highs climb into the upper 80s to even lower 90s, and then a cold front moves in this weekend. I'm meteorologist Kat Campbell in the NCN Weather Center.
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17: Good morning. It's Thursday. It's the first day of October. How did that happen? All right, you know what that means, everyone. You are now officially invited to break out your pumpkin spices and add it to whatever you'd like. Up until now, we've all been laughing at you behind your back. Now it's okay. It's October. Go for it with the pumpkin spice. Also, oh my gosh, look at that. It's the beginning of the new fiscal year if you work in the federal government. Woohoo! More money to spend. Good morning. Larry O'Connor here. It's our flagship station, WMAL in Washington, D.C., leading the way for our entire Salem Radio Network, and all the other stations and affiliates that we've got joining up on a weekly basis. Great to have more people joining our conversation every single day here for these 3 hours. Coming up from the Relief Factor studio in our second hour, Dan Hoffman's going to join us. He's a former CIA dude. He'll give us his perspective on what we learned and what we still have yet to learn about that attack yesterday involving the attempted hijacking and crashing of an airliner bound for Tel Aviv? Or was it just an altercation between the two pilots? You know, these things happen. Let's not make a mountain out of a molehill. Maybe it was just the co-pilot trying to commit suicide. We don't know. That's how people commit suicide, taking down a plane load of about 200 Israeli nationals. You know, what are you going to do? Don't leap to conclusions. We'll talk to Dan Hoffman, also in our second hour, Lieutenant Colonel Tony Schaefer. He's also a CIA-trained military intelligence dude. We'll talk to him about that and also about Secretary Pete Hegseth's speech yesterday. And then Katie McFarland rounds things out in the third hour. Let's get to Pete Hegseth. He's your Secretary of War now. Thank you very much, the War Secretary. And he gave a speech at Quantico in Virginia at the Marine base there. And this is specifically kind of a revisit from last year's speech that he gave to generals and admirals in the military that many people thought was, just a little too warlike. You know, why do we have the war secretary using all this, you know, military-type language? Why does he have to talk like that anyway? Well, here's Pete Hegseth sort of doing a one-year look back of how his changes to what was called the Defense Department, how they've been implemented, and where we are now. Let's start with clip 7, please.
18: 1 year ago today, I stood right here on this very stage and addressed generals and admirals and sergeants major. Now, the hyperventilating media thought it might be an impromptu PT test. Maybe it should have been. Instead, the speech was a declaration of independence for the War Department, marking a clean break from the Defense Department of old. The speech reestablished a singular mission for this department: warfighting, preparing to fight and preparing.

0: that we need. And so sometimes you do need that quick jolt and that shock to the system to get people back on course. But are we opening up the door for a similar shock in the other direction? 855-784-4255. Love to hear from you. I'd love to hear from you, and I'll tell you, all of our listeners would love to hear from you, too. Because right now, it just seems like a conversation engaged from one side with Pete Hegseth and the other side, a bunch of liberals who hate him on cable news. That's where you come in. All right, let's continue with Pete Hegseth. Let's jump to cut 9 here, if you don't mind. Clip 9 of Pete Hegseth yesterday.
1: But it's worth saying again so that the fake news understands it. We are no longer the woke department or the weak department. Simple translation of that, no fatties, no trannies, no beardos, no weirdos, no wimps, no radicals, just warriors, just tough, ready, committed troops. The War Department, as you know, is colorblind, gender neutral, and merit-based, or as the president likes to say to me, Pete, central casting.
0: Kerry in Oklahoma, the Sooner State. A lot of military in Oklahoma. I know that for a fact. That's where my in-laws live. Kerry, what do you think? What's your assessment? And are you a veteran or are you active duty right now? Thanks for joining us.
2: No, my son-in-law's a veteran, but I've lived around a military base for 50 years. And when I was young, I dated soldiers, and I know the difference between woke and not woke. Let me tell you, back in 2003, I believe, they took away the big belt that the drill sergeants had and their hat because it was too intimidating. You know, they looked too powerful. They were too intimidating, the drill sergeant.
0: Hold on. Let's put Kerry on hold. This is going to take a little longer, and we got to take a quick break, but I want to hear more of this. Kerry in Oklahoma. Drill sergeants look too intimidating? I thought that was the whole point of a drill sergeant. I get intimidated just watching them walk down the street.
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1: The ideological clowns are out. The patriotic cowboys are in, with testosterone testing on top. Diversity is not our strength. Unity is our strength. Because that's all that really matters when the missiles are flying. You see, the delusional media will downplay all of the progress of the past year, but this group right here, and I look forward to hearing from you all tomorrow morning as well, knows how real and how important cultural change is and has been.
0: Pete Hegseth, the Secretary of War, yesterday giving a one-year assessment from the speech he delivered at Quantico, well, a year ago, and you heard it right there. This is the new military, or some would say the restoration of the old military. Lieutenant Colonel Tony Schaefer is going to join us in the second hour to give his assessment of this. But honestly, it looks like we've touched a nerve with you because our lines are absolutely jammed. 855-784-4255. If you are either retired military or you have people in your family who are active duty or retired, I want to hear from you. And we were just talking with Carrie in Oklahoma, who says back in 2003, they told drill sergeants that they needed to be more touchy-feely and less intimidating. You think that was the beginning of all of this, Carrie?
2: Well, yeah, I do. You know, I've lived on Fort Sill for since 74.
0: Uh-huh.
2: I was a kid back then, but I knew the difference between, you know, real men and babies. You know, my son-in-law couldn't even call a recruit that was being, you know, a wimpy a snowflake. You can't even call him a snowflake.
0: Seriously? I cannot believe that. My experience with the military from family members is not exactly the same.
2: 50 years worth of change. It's amazing.
0: That's,
2: you know, it's
0: nuts.
2: Amazing. We had in the last 20 years, we've had men come out of the Army. I mean, with how wimpy, you know, the leadership is.
0: So you're happy with this direction? You think that Pete Hegseth and at the direction of the president is doing something that's long overdue?
2: Oh, I think it's way long overdue.
0: All right, Carrie. But boomer sooner, right?
2: Oh, for women, too. You know, they don't need to be wimpy either.
0: I agree.
2: Strong women in the military. I've known strong women in the military.
0: Yes.
2: But I've also known little, you know, wimps.
0: Snowflakes come in all packages. Thank you, Carrie. How about Steve in Massachusetts? Good morning, Steve. Thanks for tuning in. What's your association with the military, and what do you think is going on here with Pete Hegseth?
16: Yeah, I'm a veteran of 30 years with the active duty and reserves in the Navy. When during the Biden administration, they used to hand out time out cards during basic training, by the way. Believe it or not, that's a true statement.
0: Wait, anyway, a timeout if they needed a break during basic, or they got a timeout because they were being naughty instead of dropping and giving 20 push-ups, they got a timeout. What was the timeout for?
16: For their training. You know, they were under too much pressure. I need timeout to get things together.
0: Oh, come on.
16: No,
0: seriously?
16: Believe it or not, true. That was
0: what,
16: true.
0: What are we going to do in the middle of a battle when we're at war and things start to get intense? Oh, whoa. Hold on there, Abdul says stop. Time out, Muhammad. Yeah. I need a time out.
16: And Hegseth has done a great job. 20% of the general staff eliminated. That's good. And when I was involved with the Afghanistan issue, I kept a running tally of there were at least 20 to 25 generals and admirals involved in Afghanistan only to get their information, that experience on their resume to be promoted. So I think it's a good idea. Cut back. Absolutely.
0: It was astounding to find out, Steve, how many 4 stars we had, 3 stars, incredible numbers that I think people would be astounded at, especially when you find out how much a general not just makes themselves, but also how big their staffs are, how big their budgets are. They act like little mini congressmen in some cases. All right, Steve, thank you for that. Radu and Potomac. Radu, I just got a minute, but you beg to differ. You're not thrilled with Hegseth's direction.
17: No, my son was a Marine for about 8 years before he got back in private life. And look, I'm a very big supporter of the military, but no, you're right. I absolutely do not like Hegseth, never did. I don't think he deserved the job. I don't think he had the qualifications for the job.
0: Well, I'm not asking your assessment of him. What about what he's done so far and the direction he's tried to take here?
17: I think that he's a brown noser. I think that, like you said earlier, I don't think that the Secretary of Defense should do, you know, doesn't matter who the president is, he should be doing the job. And I don't think that he's doing a great job. Look, case in point.
0: All right, Radu, I'll try to get back to you, but I'm trying to get to the policy, not your affection or lack thereof of Pete Hegseth himself. All right, 855-784-4255. 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
27: Tonight's forecast, mostly clear skies, but there will be a chance for some patchy fog again. Lows dip into the upper 50s to lower 60s. Thursday, it's mostly sunny and heating up. Highs climb into the mid to upper 80s, and they just keep climbing on Friday. We're back in the upper 80s to lower 90s, which is pretty significant for October. It's mostly sunny with weekend rain chances returning. I'm meteorologist Kat Campbell in the NCN Weather Center.
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0: Good morning, Larry O'Connor here on O'Connor & Company. I got a question for you, 855-784-425. We're taking a lot of calls today. I'm in the mood to talk to you a lot. And I'll be honest with you, the great Cam Edwards, editor-in-chief of Bearing Arms, is going to be sitting in here tomorrow as I have the day off. So, you know, Friday we usually like to loosen things up, have more calls. So we're going to do more calls today, too. And my question for you in this political season, now 4.5 weeks from Election Day, where every single news story is driven by the polls, the polls, the polls. My question for you is, have you ever once answered a poll? And I'll be clear, it's not even have they ever called you, because I've gotten the calls. In fact, these days I keep getting text messages. Are you getting the text? And it's funny, I go through enough HR anti-phishing, anti-hacking, anti-ransomware trainings through the various companies that I work for that I don't respond to anything from anyone whom I don't know. But I'm getting these text messages all the time. Hey, I'm from, such and such public opinion. Click the link here And I guess I've never clicked them because I've been told not to. You know, but I think you're supposed to click the link and either give response online or you give your contact information. Then they call you and then they screen you if you're a registered voter or a likely voter. And also, if anybody calls me on my phone and their name and phone number isn't already in my address book, I don't answer it. Somehow out there, my cell number got publicly published. I don't know who did this. And so there was a string of time there where I was getting calls from listeners and audience members of my my town hall podcast that I do every day at noon. And people were just calling me. I'd pick up the phone and say, hello. Hey, yeah, Larry, you know, you're right about Trump, but here's what you're meant. And I'd just, like, be getting all of these calls on my cell phone of people who thought that they were calling the show or something. And so I just don't answer the phone anymore. If you're not in my address book, my contact list on my phone, you're going to voicemail. That's what happens. And so I never talk to any of the pollsters. 855-784-4255. Are you like me? Not only do they never call you, but if they do call you, you won't talk to them. I ask you because I have a feeling you and I have this in common. We also have something in common politically, and I have a feeling that people who agree with us politically, we are right of center and we tend to vote Republican and support President Trump and pretty much everything that he's done as president, we don't get counted in these polls. And yet, we still have news cycle after news cycle after news cycle driven by polls. 855-784-4255. Here's Harry Enten, who analyzes polls at CNN. Listen.
3: Fool me once, shame on you. Fool me four times, I just have to ask the question, could it happen again? Because just take a look at this. Okay, Midwest polling misses. GOP outperformed September polls by in the major 2024 races, that is president and Senate in the states ahead of Senate race. In Iowa, where the Democrats have been getting really good polls, Republicans outperformed their September polls by 9 points back in 2024. How about Ohio? 6 points. How about Michigan? 5 points. And I will note that the leads that the Democrats have in all of these races right now are under how much the GOP outperformed back in 2024. So you look at this and you go, you know what? Maybe we should just hold on a second here, because we've seen this dance before, and it was not a dance that Democrats like when the votes were actually cast and counted.
4: Okay, but a skeptic could look at this and say, Harry,
0: there's more to this, but I just want to isolate this. Iowa, Ohio, and Michigan. Those three states sound familiar? Ohio, Iowa, and Michigan. Republicans have been underrepresented in the polls in the month of September. Iowa by 9 points, Ohio by 6 points, Michigan by 5 points. In other words, if those polls right now show a toss-up, it really means that the Republican is leading in public opinion polls by a factor of 5 or more points. And yet the polls continue to go down the path that they're going down. And by the way, this is not just isolated to the Midwest. Analysis done here of Rust Belt and Midwest states from 2016, Republicans outperformed the polls. 2018, at the midterms, Republicans outperformed the polls. 2020, Republicans outperformed the polls. 2022, Republicans outperformed the polls. But then in 2024, something remarkable happened. Republicans outperformed the polls. Every single 2 years since Donald Trump came down that escalator in 2016, in the Midwest and in the Rust Belt, Republicans consistently outperformed the polls. And yet, no one of the polling companies have lost their job. None of them have adjusted their turnout models. And the media continues to focus on these polls saying, Republicans are going to lose, Republicans are going to lose. And I've told you before, whether they're doing it for this reason or not, the end result is Republicans are going to have less motivation to come out and vote on Election Day if they think they're voting for a loser. That's just psychologically what happens. All right, let's pick it up from there. Again, Harry Enten breaking down how the polls miscount Republicans in particular year after year after year.
4: This is 2024. Donald Trump was on the ballot then. What about races where the president's not on the ballot?
3: Yeah, exactly right. So, you know, 2024, 2020, 2016, Donald Trump outperformed in these three states by significant margins. But what about a midterm election? You can go back to Donald Trump's first midterm election, and it's the same exact story. Look at this. The GOP outperformed September polls in the major 2018 statewide races by 6 points in Iowa, 6 points in Ohio, and 8 points in Michigan. The bottom line is this. Over the last few cycles, whether it be 2018, 2016, 2020, 2024, Republicans have outperformed their September polls by at least 5 points in all these three states where Democrats right now are ahead, but not by a wide enough margin whereby if Republicans outperform their September polls again, it could become very, very interesting.
4: Okay, now overlay this on the current Senate map.
3: Exactly right. So this is where it all kind of comes together, right? Okay, let's just say that the GOP outperforms their Midwest polls like they did in 2018 and 2024. Well, what do you get? You get a red Michigan. You get a red Ohio. You get a red Iowa. And all of a sudden, even if Democrats carry states like Texas, Georgia, North Carolina, and Alaska, well, guess what you get? You get a 50-50 Senate with J.D. Vance casting the tie-breaking vote. So if history holds in terms of the GOP outperforming their September polls, well, there's a very, very strong chance that Republicans hold on the United States Senate, even if Democrats win in places they don't historically win in, like Texas.
4: What are the prediction markets saying right now about these races?
0: That's smart. And again, he's just focusing on Ohio, Michigan, and Iowa. But what makes you think that Republicans are not undercounted in Texas right now, or in Minnesota for that matter? Bearing in mind the fact that Republicans tend to be undercounted not just in the Midwest and Rust Belt states, but pretty much across the board in a lot of these polls, the polls that drive the narrative and drive the news cycle, take a listen to the latest round of polls in some of the key Senate races that we've been hearing about, the key Senate races that has been driving the narrative that there's a big blue wave coming, a big blue tsunami. Kansas is one of them. We keep hearing that Kansas is now in doubt. Oh, my gosh. If Senator Marshall is down in Kansas, then that means it's going to be a tsunami. The Democrats can win anywhere. Now, here's the thing about Roger Marshall. He's a nice enough guy, and he's a solid Republican for the most part. We've had him on the show before. He's not going to light anybody's fire on the stump. He's not one of those, you know, podium-pounding, Bible-thumping preacher-style candidates, which, by the way, is exactly what he's running against. He's literally running against a pastor and a preacher, somebody who is very gifted in giving speeches in front of a lot of people and making a turn of phrase that catches people's attention. And oftentimes, if you're not paying attention to actually what people stand for, you might be intoxicated by the candidate who gives the best speech and delivers the best TV commercial. So Roger Marshall, it appears, is in a bit of a fight in Kansas. Is he in such a fight that it's some sort of canary in the coal mine that Chuck Schumer is going to get a 10-seat majority in the Senate? No, not just no, hell no. Because here's the latest poll out. This is a coefficient poll out of Kansas. Marshall is ahead by 5 points. Maybe that's too close, but Republicans, again, you know, Iowa undercounts Republicans to the tune of 9 points every election year, according to Harry Enten just now. Well, Iowa's pretty close to Kansas last I checked. What makes you think it doesn't translate across that state line? Speaking of Iowa, that's an open seat. Ashley Hinson, who is the candidate for the Republicans, latest poll shows her up by 4. Alaska, I keep hearing, is a big problem for Republicans. Well, the latest poll shows Dan Sullivan, up by 3. Maine is, you know, they knew they were going to win with the Nazi guy, right, with the swastika tattoo, until it was revealed eventually by everyone who cared to pay attention that he was a psychopathic abuser. He drops out. They bring in Troy Jackson. Susan Collins now, with 5 weeks to go, is ahead by 2. Last time she was up for reelection in 2020, she was down by 6 at this time. Chuck Schumer was already claiming that race was over. Susan Collins ended up winning, I think, by 10 points or 8 points. She's now ahead by 2. New Hampshire is a tie. That's a seat that Democrats hold right now. That would be a flip for Republicans. Ditto in Michigan. That's a seat the Democrats hold, and that is currently tied. And over in Minnesota, another seat the Democrats hold. Right now, Peggy Flanagan, the lunatic lieutenant governor, is only up by 1 point in the latest public opinion poll, should the election be held today, according to the polls Republicans would lose by 1 point there in an area of the country where historically, in the Midwest and in the Rust Belt, Republicans are undercounted, which brings us back to our question. Have you ever talked to any of these pollsters? Has your voice ever been reflected in these polls? And if not, what does that tell you? Not only what does it tell you about the polls, but what does it tell you about the media and how they use these polls and why they use these polls? I just gave you a breakdown of some of the most important Senate races in this cycle, and they are either tied or Republicans are in the lead. Is that how you hear this race described every single night on the nightly news? Let's finish up with Harry Enten here from CNN.
3: Okay, so the polls are one thing. What about the prediction markets? Well, the Kaiser prediction market says that Abdul al-Sayed is still a favorite in Michigan, but not an overwhelming one. 73%, Sherrod Brown, Ohio, 61%. That's basically a toss-up territory. And Josh Turek in Iowa, where he got a really good poll earlier this week, a 42% chance. So these races are still close at this point. That's what I think the bottom line takeaway is here. In these Midwestern Senate races, yes, Democrats have been getting good polls, but I would just say, hold on just a brief second here, because history says, you know what, it might not end for them as well as the polls currently suggest it will.
0: One last thing. I think I told you about 3 weeks ago in a bit of a monologue that I delivered that something's going to happen in the final 4 or 5 weeks where the media is going to talk about how the polls are tightening. Oh, boy, these polls are really tightening. All of a sudden, the polls are tightening, and it might even tighten to a point where Republicans are in the lead, or it's neck and neck, or it's a toss-up, or nobody knows how the election will go. This is after months and months and months of hearing that Republicans were in the toilet. Yeah, it's funny how that happens every single time, and now here you go. This is exactly the narrative that I told you would happen, because it happens every single time. 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

0: studio.
1: Or as we like to say here on O'Connor and Company, no beardos, no weirdos, no wimps, no radicals, just warriors. Oh, wait, that's what Secretary Hegseth said about the military. We'll take it as well. Good morning. Thanks for tuning in. Lieutenant Colonel Tony Schaefer is going to join us in hour two. We'll get his assessment of Secretary Hegseth's speech. By the way, when Secretary Hegseth talks about no fatties, no trannies, no beardos, no weirdos, no wimps, no radicals, just worth, he's, of course, referring to the military back when Tony Schaefer was in the Army. Apparently, very, very different Army back then. So Tony Schaefer will be joining us, retired Lieutenant Colonel, to defend his time in the Army when apparently it was all about fatties and trannies and beardos and weirdos. That's coming up in the next hour. Looking forward to that conversation, I know. Also coming up in mere moments, we're going to speak with Dan Hoffman, former CIA, talk about that hijacking of the airliner over the Middle East yesterday. That's coming up. But first, I've got a quick question for you. It's a quiz. Quick. Who is the highest-ranking Hispanic American in American history? Who is the Hispanic that has reached the highest levels of our political structure in our government? Can you name him or her? As you're thinking about that, yesterday in the White House and the Trump administration, it was the launch of Hispanic Heritage Month, and the president held court. Our buddy Mercedes Schlapp, or as I like to refer to her when she's getting very Latina on me, Mercedes. Yes, Mercedes Schlapp was there representing Cuba, as well as many other great patriotic Latino, Latina. No, they didn't let any Latinx in there. And the president addressed them all in his own unique way. I don't think they had any taco bowls, though, but they did have this.
2: You know, the truth is, you're not supposed to generalize, but I do. You're hardworking people. You're smart as hell. You're energetic, sometimes too energetic, I might have. A little bit too, right? Sean knows that. A little bit too energetic. But you're incredible people, and I've loved you right from the beginning. I loved you for many years before I ever decided to do this political thing, and you've liked me from the beginning because the numbers are incredible, and I appreciate it. And you also know when I build a wall, I'm building a wall to keep bad people out, and you want those bad people kept out more than anybody. So with the help of many friends in this room, 2 years ago, we won more votes from the Hispanic Americans than any Republican president in history, and we won more than almost anybody that's ever run for office. And it was a great thing.
1: It was, and it was a great night last night, I'm told by friends who were there. It's interesting, the conversation on the podium and at the cocktail bar and all the other places where they were having a party there in the East Room, often turned to fights against communism and the Trump administration's posture against communism at home, sadly, and abroad. The inroads that they've been able to make in many Latin American countries who over the past several decades have sort of followed the path of the swan song of socialism only to see their nation end up a complete authoritarian tyranny. Venezuela is just the latest country to be liberated, thanks to, in small part, our military, but in large part, really due to just the economic realities that communism doesn't work. Cuba is next in line. But so many Latin Americans here in this country, so many Hispanics in this country, are refugees from countries just like that. They escaped to America not to get a better paycheck, not to look at our country as some ATM where they can cash out. They actually came here for freedom and liberty because they had lost it in their homeland, and they were persecuted. And, of course, America did what America always does for people like that. Which brings us to the answer of our trivia question. Who's the highest-ranking Hispanic in American government history? Well, you'd be surprised to learn that he holds office right now. He's our Secretary of State. Why don't we hear about that very often? Why doesn't the media celebrate Marco Rubio as the highest ranking Hispanic in American election history? You know why. Because he's not their kind of Hispanic. Marco Rubio took the stage yesterday, and he delivered. Here he is.
3: We love this country. We love it.
0: And we love it because so many of us either know firsthand or through our parents or grandparents what life is like in other countries. And so we know how special this country is. It's the place that gave us freedom. It's the place that gave us opportunity. It's the place that's given our parents, our grandparents, and many of you the chance not just to do well in life, but to do the most important thing any of us ever want, and that is to leave our children better off than ourselves. That is what makes America special. That's why we love it. That's why we're passionate about it. That is our heritage in this country. We are proud to be Americans, and I'm proud to be here and to serve under you, Mr. President.
1: Yeah, actually, that clip right there answers two questions that I rhetorically asked in this segment. The first was, who's our highest-ranking Hispanic to ever serve in political office? It's that guy, Marco Rubio, your current National Security Advisor, Secretary of State, and I think head chef at the White House. It also answers that second question. Why don't the media talk about him very much? Why don't they celebrate the fact that this Hispanic American has risen to the level of fourth in line in the succession plan for the presidency of the United States, and who knows what's in his future? Well, what you just heard from him, what you just saw from him, that's why. The last thing the legacy corporate media wants is a success story like Marco Rubio with an R after his name. Happy Hispanic Heritage Month for those who celebrate. So, by the way, a lot of those countries that I just described that followed the swan song of socialism leading to authoritarian communism, I'm talking about Ecuador and El Salvador and Nicaragua and Cuba and Venezuela, et cetera, et cetera. Well, they were all enticed by the idea of national health care, right? 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
6: News this hour from Town Hall. I'm Rich Thomason. There was more than one hero who rushed in to successfully save a Tel Aviv-bound jetliner. The plane had descended into a death spiral after a bloody attack on the pilot in the cockpit.
2: And it seems as though the co-pilot was perhaps a terrorist or perhaps a whack job. And he stabbed the pilot.
6: President Trump, who says he spoke with Israeli Prime Minister Netanyahu after the attack, the pilot survived, managed to unlock the cockpit door so passengers could break in, and managed to regain control of the aircraft, which they did. The plane landed safely in Saudi Arabia. Tennessee Governor Bill Lee has ordered an investigation of the failed execution of Christa Pike. She survived two lethal injections and is in the hospital. Now 50 years old, Pike was to be put to death for a murder she committed at age 18. President Trump says the end of the American mission in Iraq is a victory for both the U.S. and Iraq.
7: Speaking from the White House, Trump called the Iraqi campaign a quagmire for America and said there's been some very bad decision-making before he took office. Trump praised the new Iraqi prime minister whom Trump campaigned for and praised the Americans who were killed or wounded in Iraq. U.S. forces initially withdrew in 2011 after toppling Saddam Hussein in 2003. The U.S. returned and has had troops in northern Iraq since 2014, battling ISIS as part of Operation Inherent Resolve. I'm Mark Mayfield.
6: A fifth measles-related death is being reported in Pennsylvania. State health officials say an unvaccinated resident of Lancaster County, who recently tested positive for measles, has died. On Wall Street this morning, the stock futures have been mixed so far. Right now, the Dow futures are down 34 points, while the NASDAQ futures are 183 points higher. More on these stories, townhall.com.
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6: Congress is on break until after the midterms. The Senate wrapped up its work late yesterday while members of the House left early. So now lawmakers from both chambers are on recess until after the November elections. Senate Minority Leader Chuck Schumer is predicting a Democrat victory in November, tells Politico he plans to spend the next 5 weeks fundraising. Senate Majority Leader John Thune remains upbeat about the prospects for Republicans holding on to their majority in the upper house of Congress. Getting some help from President Trump, he's hitting the road to campaign on behalf of GOP candidates. An Ohio woman who says the doctors amputated the wrong leg is suing the hospital where the surgery was performed. Sharon Jacks has filed suit against Selby General Hospital in Marietta and her doctors. 74-year-old says she's now a double amputee because surgeons did not realize their mistake until it was too late. News and analysis, townhall.com. As the Supreme Court prepares to begin its new term on Monday, confidence in the court slides.
10: Views of the courts are the lowest they've been since Gallup started polling on the institution in 1972. 46% of Americans say they have a great deal or a fair amount of trust in the judicial branch of the federal government. 34% of U.S. adults approve of the job the court is doing. But 43% describe the Supreme Court as being too conservative. That ties the high measured last year. 35%, a new low, say it's about right, ideologically. I'm Rory O'Neill.
6: Parental controls being added to WhatsApp so guardians can keep track of what the kids are saying. Parents can also control how teens use channels and who can see their status. Meta also adding a PIN, this so that teens cannot make any changes without parental involvement. More on these stories, townhall.com.
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23: 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The temporary NC Highway 12 roadway at Pea Island on the Outer Banks.

0: and long overdue.
1: The Protect College Sports Act, a bill aiming to rein in what its supporters call a Wild West era of college athletics, cleared its most significant hurdle yet when the Senate passed it by a bipartisan vote. David Glenn of the North Carolina Sports Network tells NCN News conferences have been lobbying Congress for this.
2: There's a lot to this bill, but yes, I think the favorite part of it for the NCAA is that it puts a cap on what the athletes can make.
1: Fall forest fire season has arrived across North Carolina, running from October through December. Craven County Ranger Daniel McCoy told WITN.
3: Big dry, windy days do that burning, and also make sure that you keep an eye on your fire. Don't leave the fire while you're burning. And also make sure it's fully extinguished when you're done.
1: Carolina Beach is moving forward with plans for a new oceanfront park near the boardwalk after receiving a provisional $3.5 million grant from the New Andover County Community Endowment. Carolina Beach Mayor Lynn Barbie told WWAY.
4: To make it the place you want to go hang out in Carolina Beach. This is going to be north of probably $20 million total when it's done. You know, the five-year vision, if you will.
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5: Soft on crime, career politician Roy Cooper released 3,500 criminals early. Cooper pardoned and set free more criminals than any North Carolina governor this century. Violent criminals like Jimmy Spate Jr., the career criminal with 8 prior convictions. Burglary, felony car theft, sexually abusing a 14-year-old child.
6: Jimmy Spate's record is extensive. Charged for not one, but 2 violent crimes.
7: First-degree murder, rape, and kidnapping assault.
5: After Cooper let Spate back out on our streets, Spate then sexually assaulted a woman and murdered an innocent man. Roy Cooper's radical record made North Carolina more dangerous. Some people just don't deserve another chance. 40 years of Roy Cooper is long enough. SLF PAC is responsible for the content of this advertising. Paid for by SLF PAC. Not authorized by any candidate or candidate's committee. www.slfpac.org.
1: South Korea plans to invest about $54 billion in a natural gas project in Alaska. At an Oval Office event, Commerce Secretary Howard Lutnick said the natural gas project is a geopolitical significance.
8: This will change Alaska and it will change geopolitics because all of Southeast Asia is now going to get their gas after the senator uses it and reduces the cost to all Alaska, right? All of Southeast Asia is going to be leaning on the president and the United States of America for their gas, for their natural resources, changing the way the world looks at America and works with America.
1: The Pitt County Board of Elections met this week to address staffing shortages and ballot processing ahead of November. The board voted on key resolutions, addressed poll worker vacancies, and began processing hundreds of absentee ballots. Elections Director Janet Turner told the board.
9: The flow is precinct assistant, chief or judge, and then up to chief judge. So the thought process is judges are there to be trained so that if something happens with the chief judge, they move up.
1: Ben Thomas reports Switzerland's glaciers are getting smaller and smaller.
10: In this year, we had a loss of 5.5% of the remaining ice volume in Switzerland. This is almost record.
11: Matthias Huss, head of the Swiss Glacier Monitoring Service, GLAMOS.
10: The loss over the last 5 years, it goes up to 20%.
1: Major restoration projects are planned for the battleship North Carolina as crews work to preserve the historic ship ahead of its centennial in 2037. Battleship North Carolina Executive Director Jay Martin tells WWAY.
12: Ships, houses, all kinds of historic structures need constant care and restoration. And our ship has, over the years, received much care, but it needs a much higher level as it gets older.
1: Mike Rayleigh, NCN News.
13: Good Thursday morning. We start your day with mostly clear skies and some patchy fog. Temperatures in the 60s. By this afternoon, we'll see plenty of sunshine, and highs will be warmer, reaching the upper 80s. We're mostly clear overnight into Friday morning. Temperatures drop to the mid-60s to start the day on Friday. We're then mostly sunny on Friday with highs even warmer, reaching the low 90s. We're cooler for the first half of the weekend with a better chance for rain. I'm meteorologist Grant Skinner in the NCN Weather Center.
14: Right now here in the Sand Hills area, we have clear skies, 61 degrees, humidity 100%, dew point 61, winds calm, the pressure's at 30.16. It is 7:15 straight up. Let's take a look at your Sand Hills news.

0: For this Thursday morning, a motorcyclist avoided serious injury after crashing his bike on North Moor Road near the intersection with Carter Road in Robbins Wednesday morning. Authorities on scene told the Sandhill Sentinel that the man was headed north on North Moor Road when his brakes reportedly locked up while going around a curve. The rider suffered some road rash and was taken to the hospital for further evaluation. The bike sustained little damage aside from the mirror and windshield being knocked off. And a month-long fraud investigation by the Pinehurst Police Department has resulted in the arrest of two individuals on multiple felony and misdemeanor charges. According to a press release from the village, on September 28th, the Fayetteville Police Department arrested Michael Amore, 48, of Fayetteville, and Matika Coleman, 38, of Rayford, on warrants obtained by the Pinehurst Police Department detectives. Amore was charged with two counts of felony financial card theft, identity theft, obtaining property by false pretense, and larceny. He was given a $20,000 bond. Coleman was charged with two counts of felony financial card theft, aiding and abetting of obtaining property by false pretense, and larceny. Coleman was given a $2,000 bond. The arrests are the result of an investigation conducted by the Pinehurst Police Department detectives over the course of several months, following a trail of small details through records, transactions, and interviews. And the village of Pinehurst is strengthening its approach to flooding, stormwater management, and erosion control through coordinated updates to the regulations and engineering standards that guide development and construction throughout the community. It's at its September 22nd meeting, the Pinehurst Village Council adopted updates to the village's flood damage prevention ordinance and engineering standards and specifications manual, along with amendments to the Pinehurst Municipal Code addressing erosion and sedimentation associated with construction activity. That's your WEEB local news this morning from the Sandhill Sentinel. And as always, remember you can go online to sandhillssentinel.com for more information. It is 7:19. Here comes your sports.
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2: NCN Sports, I'm Jeff Hamlin. The Gastonia Ghost Peppers of the Atlantic League of Professional Baseball have ceased operations. The official announcement came from Sawyer Sports and Entertainment on Wednesday afternoon. The Ghost Peppers spent three seasons at Caramont Health Park, adopting the Ghost Peppers as its nickname last year after playing as the Gastonia Baseball Club in 2024. In 59 home games this season, Gastonia averaged 1,241 fans per game, next to last in the Atlantic League. There will be a Game 3 between the Atlanta Braves and the Philadelphia Phillies in the National League Wildcard Series. Alec Baum hit a solo homer in the 10th to lead the Phillies past Atlanta 4-3 at Truist Stadium Wednesday afternoon. The Phillies rallied from a three-run deficit after Kyle Schwarber and Bryce Harper hit back-to-back home runs in the 8th, the third and deciding game coming up this afternoon, and that will be the only series in the wildcard round to require a third game. Last night at Petco Park, the San Diego Padres defeated the Chicago Cubs 4-1 to sweep that best-of-three series. Xander Bogaerts had an RBI single. Gavin Sheets delivered a two-run home run. The Padres advanced to face the Milwaukee Brewers in the National League Divisional Series that starts on Saturday. The New York Yankees sweep the American League Wild Card Series. Luis Garcia hit a two-run home run, while Cody Bellinger drove in four runs, and the Yankees hammer the Boston Red Sox 9-2 to win that best-of-three series in two games. Ballinger hit a three-run home run. Max Fried struck out six in six innings. New York advances to face the Tampa Bay Rays in the American League Divisional Series. The Chicago White Sox captured its first postseason win since winning the 2005 World Series as they knocked off the Houston Astros 7-3 at Minute Maid Park. 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
2: In the WNBA playoffs, the Dallas Wings rallied to defeat the Golden State Valkyries 108-100 in overtime at College Park Center to even that best-of-three opening round series at one game apiece. Arike Ogunbowale sets a playoff record in the WNBA by scoring 45 points. She knocked down a three-pointer with 4.1 seconds remaining to send the game to overtime. Gabby Williams had 36 points for Golden State. That series is squared up at one game apiece. The Atlanta Dream defeated the Washington Mystics 93-75 to sweep that opening round best of three series. Former North Carolina Tar Heel Alicia Gray scored 22 points for Atlanta. They put all five of its starters in double figures. Angel Reese added 15 points and seven rebounds. That's sports. I'm Jeff Hamlin on NCN.
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0: On the line with me right now is Mike Hess. Mike, you had some pain that you wanted to get rid of. Tell us about that.
9: About 8 weeks ago, I hurt my back pulling some posts out of the ground. Within a few days after that, I had sciatic nerve going down my leg all the way into my foot. 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
17: This is Steve Woodward teeing off. Moore County barbecue lovers, we offer a mouth-watering proposition. We recently learned about a Michelin-recommended barbecue truck with brick-and-mortar restaurant ambitions. The owner is searching for a location to open his doors. It appeared that location was to be in Durham, where owner Nick Damp signed a lease and planned to debut this winter in one of the city's busiest nightlife districts. But perhaps it is not meant to be. Why? Hearing the news triggered snowflakes stampeded like cows escaping slaughter to social media ramparts. There, they posted frenzied opposition to Damp Good Barbecue and its intentions. An Instagram food journalist echoed concerns of fellow woke lefties on video. Then came the screenshots of various Damp social media posts questioning pandemic vaccines and condemning LGBTQ madness, obscene drag shows, and, wait for it, abortion. Owner Nick responded, says he's reconsidering Durham, and I hope he does. Tell these self-loathing Marxists you're pointing your truck, your Christian values, world-class beef brisket, pulled pork, and irresistible ribs toward Moore County. Come on down, Nick. Most of our socialists are vegans. I'm Steve Woodward, tantalized and teed off.
18: High pressure remains in place for our Thursday, keeping us dry, and temperatures will be a bit warmer this afternoon. We'll continue to warm up through Friday, then we'll cool off with better rain chances as a cold front moves through over the weekend. We're mostly clear this morning with some patchy fog and temperatures in the 60s. We'll then have plenty of sunshine this afternoon and highs will reach the upper 80s. We'll have more sunshine before that rain over the weekend on Friday. Highs will reach the low 90s. I'm meteorologist Grant Skinner in the NCN Weather Center.
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0: 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Welcome back to the most listened to program in all of the Sand Hills. It's time once again for Mornings with the Leader Man. I am Steve Leader Adams, along with Stephen Woodward this morning for this Thursday. Good morning, Stephen.
1: Good morning, Leader Man. Good morning, everybody, on this therapeutic Thursday in the Sandhills.
0: 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Upper right-hand corner of the page has the icon that says On the Air, Listen Live. Click that once, then hit the link button and the play button in that order, and you're in business. Weather for us today here in the Sand Hills area, well, it's going to be another decent day. More of you need to come out to the dog park, man. So a lot of nice weather going to waste out there when you don't. Plus, your dog needs it. Weather for us today here in the Sand Hills area. Let's see here, officially calling for sunny skies today, 86 for high, but the humidity's not out of sight, so that's what makes it okay. Tonight, increasing clouds, the low of 64. Tomorrow, partly sunny, gradually becoming, that makes sense, partly sunny, gradually becoming sunny. Only Gilman could word it like that. High of 90.
1: I'm holding my breath.
0: Yeah, still the humidity, not outrageous. Partly cloudy Friday night for Friday Night Football, 68 for a low. Chance of rain late in the day on Saturday, 70% chance, a high of 82. Sunday, real good chance, 80% chance of showers and thunderstorms with a high of 70. Right now around the Sand Hills, winds are calm. Pressure is 30.16, dew point 61, humidity 100%. We have clear skies and 61 degrees currently here at Talk 97.3 FM, 104.1 FM, and 990 AM WEEB. All right, it is 7:34, 34 past the hour on this Thursday morning. Coming up later this morning, of course, we got Thursday Tough Trivia for Stephen to show you his superior knowledge and how easy it is to knock these things out. So,
1: I was up late prepping.
0: You were?
1: Yeah, by watching
0: Jimmy Kimmel.
1: Mind-numbing streaming dramas on various streaming networks.
0: Yeah.
1: I'm ready.
0: Let's see. I want to get some up here. There it is. All right. Of course, that hijacked plane from Dubai to Tel Aviv flight diverted to Saudi Arabia after a pilot stabbed, well, after the co-pilot stabbed the pilot in the chest. Really nice business associates,
1: yeah.
0: There.
1: Allahu Akbar, baby. Yeah.
0: Yeah. Anyway, fortunately, it all came out all right. So easily could have gone bad. The plumber saw what was going on in there, and the co-pilot had already advanced up on top of the controls trying to jam all those with his feet. He grabbed him and slammed him to the ground and pulled him out. A la Flight 93, if you will remember, was one of those ones where the terrorists got hold of the controls and the passengers jumped them and finally and got flung right into the ground.
1: United Flight 93 on 9/11/2001.
0: Yeah. So, in this case, they got him, threw him to the ground. Unfortunately, two other experienced pilots were on board and could jump into the cockpit and get that flight on the ground, even with the damaged rudder. Fortunately, that rudder didn't fall off, but it was in bad shape.
1: I honestly,
0: and that's the vertical piece in the back of the tail.
1: When I saw that image, I thought, how in the world did this plane land?
0: Yeah.
1: It's a miracle. And it was also more than a coincidence, but sort of a borderline miracle, that these two other pilots were on board It's a small airline, Fly Dubai. It's not a major airline. They probably don't have a lot of resource management tools. So they had two pilots on the plane going to Tel Aviv or Jerusalem. I guess it was Tel Aviv. To fly it back. I mean, most airlines don't do that. But anyway.
0: Well, you only allow so much time in the air. So.
1: Right. So that they probably have a very skeleton pilot staff, and they just have to juggle guys around and do it that way. So that was what really, I mean, so many things happened that saved that plane. You can't even make it up. It's unbelievable.
0: You talk about a real transition from pure terror to elation that like you've never felt before.
1: Yeah.
0: Because you were on a certain death path until things got under control, and then you were saved. Especially when that thing touched down.
1: Yeah, I think there might have been some divine providence here, because you don't just casually pull a plane out of a nosedive. I mean, I can't imagine the airspeed at that point as after a 17,000
0: foot. Well, it was pushing beyond the limits of the air.
1: Absolutely.
0: Airplane.
1: Yeah.
0: But fortunately, it was able to land. And thank God those two pilots were on board. Of course, had I been on board, piece of cake. I've watched so many aviation. What's that name of that flight disasters or whatever?
1: Yeah, well,
0: it is
1: that's
0: on
1: what
0: Geo.
1: Apparently this plumber told Benjamin Netanyahu that he kind of instinctively knew what to do because he had been watching those air disaster.
0: Well, he knew he had
1: chronicles.
0: To,
1: yeah,
0: had to flatten out that flight path because it dropped to 7,000 feet in 2 minutes.
1: Yeah.
0: And that's a lot of, like you said, a lot of G-forces working against you.
1: I probably would have just ordered a drink. But, you know, that's me.
0: Yeah, you'd be back there going, ding, ding, ding,
1: yeah,
0: ding, ding.
1: Exactly.
0: What's a problem up there? Bring me my drink.
1: What does a man have to do to get a cocktail around?
0: Yeah, if I got to go out, I want to go out feeling good.
1: Yeah.
0: But, yeah, so glad it worked out well. And Netanyahu did the right thing by meeting the survivors and getting involved, as they say. So, all right. That's enough about that for this morning. Move on to more positive things. It's October. Well, so shall we say, welcome to October?
2: What month is it?
3: What month is it?
2: What month is it?
4: It's October!
2: Wait, what?
4: It's October! Wait, wait, wait, what do you mean? It's October!
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9: 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Yes!
11: Pull that mic front up your face.
0: Well, this is the time of year that temperatures start to abate. And we stopped getting into the 90s, although we'll see one on tomorrow, possibly, or real close to it. But hopefully the humidity won't be quite as bad as it normally is. And we'll push on through this, and hopefully that's the last of it. We'll have to wait and see. I remember back in 2017, that's when 97.3 FM signed on the air. On the 17th of 2017, and it was in the 90s. I remember that tower climber up there just baking. I said, "You get stay out there and you get this damn thing on the air."
1: Yes.
0: And so we did.
1: 97.3 and 97.0, huh? Yeah.
0: No.
1: Temperature.
0: There's no such, oh, yeah.
1: Yeah.
0: Okay.
1: 97 Fahrenheit, yeah.
0: Right.
1: So that was a monumental day.
0: Yeah.
1: 9 years ago, huh?
0: For the FM, yeah. We've been here on the AM since 1947.
1: And you look really good, considering how long
0: I do,
1: you've been
0: I?
1: In that chair. Yeah,
0: don't I? There aren't many miracle people like me around. So, and when I read that article about those who continue to work reduce their chances of dementia. So I said, well, I guess my accountant was right. I can't retire until noon on the day of my funeral. So I don't plan on having a funeral. I'm going to outlive all of you anyway. So
1: that's
0: Okay. We'll see how it goes.
1: Well, after tough trivia, I'll probably be on board with that.
0: All righty. A TikToker says going to Great Clips is like haircut roulette. And her little trim was completely botched. Here we go with that little story.
2: I got my haircut today at Great Clips, and a lot of women are probably thinking, why would you do that? You never know what you're going to get. Exactly. That's the fun part. It was like haircut roulette. So I walk in, and I'm like, hey, just a little trim, just get the dead ends off. Lady's like, got it. And before she gets out a brush to brush it or a comb to part my hair, she just grabs the scissors out and starts cutting. No parts, no nothing, just starts cutting. And I was watching my hair hit the floor like inch by inch by inch by inch, and I was like, wow. We're making a wig for somebody else today. We cut a lot off. It's a lot. It's not a trim. It's a whole new haircut. But at the end of the day, I kind of like it.
0: Well, anyway, I had a couple of, speaking of hair, a couple of patches of potential cancer cells on top of my head, my forehead, when I was living on the golf course nearby, the sun kind of beat a hole through me. Anyway, when I was in the crown of my head, where I was already starting to thin, and I was starting to take a drug called finasteride, 1 milligram stuff, and the dermatologist said, the doctor who was doing the surgery said, that's the only hair product out there that will actually grow hair. It gets rid of that hormone that causes hair to fall out. Boy, I'm lucky. He said, it takes a while, though, 6 months before you start seeing anything. And today, I have a full hair to hair as I can get. No more thinning spots. You see up there on the crown?
1: Yeah.
0: Can you tell where he cut it out?
1: Yeah, too bad we're on radio.
0: Yeah.
1: More people could enjoy the view.
0: Well, you'll have to be the eyes, but you don't see any thin spot, do you?
1: No.
0: No. So, I got this from Hims, HIMS.com. And they send you a year's worth at the time. They tell you it takes 6 months before you start seeing some results, so you got to stick with it. But I'm living proof it works. But I am not a doctor. This is not a paid advertisement.
1: This is not a paid testimonial.
0: This is just me.
1: That's right.
0: So take it what it's worth, but it's HIMS.com. I'm glad I went there. I think it was like 300-something bucks for the year, like a buck a day.
1: It's not bad.
0: And
1: it's a bargain.
0: No, compared to hair transplants and everything else that you can get into that costs you a fortune. Pretty easy to pop that little pill every morning.
1: Yeah, better
0: than
1: it
0: sitting right here on the control room.
1: Right.
0: So I don't miss it.
1: Better than those plugs that Biden had stuck in his head way back.
0: Yeah. That's what Rush called him, plugs.
1: Plugs, yeah. Yep. Now, those were the days. Well, I'm still waiting for my complimentary shipment of Grump Tora or whatever.
0: You never had a hair falling out problem, have you?
1: No, but I've lost a good chunk of my mind, so, you know. You take one or the other, I guess.
0: You like Samson. He lost strength. You lose.
1: Yeah. I got the linguini arms. It's a little hard for me to get out of the rough on a, you know, the second cut of rough.
0: I got to give you a golf lesson to being a former scratch golfer myself.
1: Yeah.
0: Well. Sometimes you just have to take the stroke and get out that way.
1: Well, maybe with the...
0: It's smarter than wasting, too.
1: Maybe with the hair growth, your golf game will be revived as well.
0: Well, if I get rid of the arthritis, I'll be in business.
1: There you go.
0: But anyway, we're working on that. Mark Wahlberg and Seth MacFarlane, who's a flaming liberal and a half, return as their famous Ted movie characters, and the teaser for Ted, the animated series.
3: Hey, Ted, we're animated.
5: Ah, that means we can do anything now. No consequences.
3: I'm going to do a backflip. Ah! It hurts like real life.
5: Be sure to watch Ted, the animated series on Peacock, streaming December 17th.
3: Why would the animators do this to me?
5: An anvil? Ah, they're having fun. This is going to be fun.
0: Yeah, drop it a few more times. Maybe knock some sense into them. Meanwhile, Darius Rucker, country guy, talks about the early days of Hootie and the Blowfish when they could play shows just for the beer. You know, when you're starting out, you got to do what you got to do to get some exposure. Worked out for them, though. I remember, what was it, 11th grade. For me, that would be 1970. They were a pretty big deal.
7: I don't know. Like, the latest part of the Dean Matthews show would probably be Fred Astaire. We probably got $1,000 in all the beer we drank. At first, probably 10 games, 15 games, strictly for beer. We had to steal the PA from the university because we couldn't afford to run the PA. So I was in a show choir, and we had a new PA, and the guy who was in charge of it was a friend of mine, so we'd steal the PA and take it to the club and play.
0: Okay.
1: You do what you have to do when you're trying to make it in a tough business.
0: Yeah. Meanwhile, the late night Unic boys, Myers and Fallon, you know, got their copy from their 50 joke writers who fell on a daily basis at their job. Here's what they came up with yesterday as what they call entertainment.
10: A water park in Las Vegas recently gathered nearly 300 dogs to set the Guinness World Record for largest dog pool party. Then they also set a record for most dogs with mysterious rashes.
11: New York City is still buzzing from last night's Yankees win over the Red Sox. Oh, my God. You can tell New York is celebrating when Times Square Elmo smells like weed and champagne. Yeah, you go, ooh.
10: A woman was recently arrested at the Portland airport after authorities found nearly 60 pounds of marijuana inside two checked suitcases. And in Portland, the max is 50. The fast food chain Popeyes this week launched the new honey chicken sandwich as an all-day menu item. Of course, if you have one, all day is going to be about 6 hours.
0: Yeah, I saw you giggle on one of those. Don't make me have to come over there and hurt you or slap some sense into you.
1: I can't.
0: You know better. You know better.
1: I feel sorry for people who actually stay up to watch this
0: crap.
1: You know, at the scheduled appointed hour. I mean, it's just ridiculous. I mean, if you want to, you know, if you want to entertain yourself, go to YouTube and find some Johnny Carson channels and go back and watch old Johnny Carson shows.
0: Or look
1: shows.
0: At Dick Clark's program.
1: Yeah,
0: they came on late in the afternoon every day.
1: Yeah.
0: American Bandstand.
1: Yeah, or Dick Cavett talk show, or any of them. It's wildly entertaining and informative, too. They used to actually have somewhat intelligent adult conversations, which I know is hard to even comprehend, but, except when you're listening to Mornings with the Leader Man.
0: You know, I was out at the dog park yesterday, as I usually am, latter part of the afternoon, and sat down on the bench. And it was a nice day. The humidity was down. It was warm, but I wasn't sweating.
1: No.
0: And we sat there for an hour, didn't see a soul. I went, I cannot believe people are wasting this day. Their dog needs exercising. Their dog would like to be outside. They'd like to be with you outside, walking and enjoying the day. Being a beautiful day as it was, and a woman could be walking with her dog and thinking at the same time.
12: And now, a woman's thoughts while walking her dog.
13: Oh no, I left the house without poop bags. And now Gus is starting to squat. Oh. Okay, think. Maybe I can just grab a stick and roll it into the street? But hold on, am I really going to play poop hockey? I know I'll bury it under pine needles. Or would it be weird to hold a doo-doo funeral? Wait, isn't this the house of the guy who always waters his yard shirtless and gives out raisins for Halloween? Well, then I guess I'll leave Gus's homemade Tootsie Rolls right where they lay. Consider it payback, Mr. Man Boobs. Trick or treat.
12: And that was A Woman's Thoughts While Walking Her Dog.
0: There you go.
1: Mr. Man Boobs. That's a very derogatory characterization of the poor gentleman.
0: Well, obviously, he didn't have the body to support the chest.
1: Apparently not.
0: No.
1: And it is terrifying when you're out walking your dog, as I try to do very infrequently, and you realize, oh, I forgot to bring the little bags.
0: Well, fortunately, the dog part, they got them all over the place. Little stands with poop bags.
1: They have them as well in the...
0: And it's like this. If it's down in the woods, nobody cares.
1: Yeah.
0: If it's on the path, then people care and you pick it up.
1: Right.
0: And if you don't have a poop bag, here's a great alternative. You find a pine cone that has opened up, and you stab your dog poop with it and toss that into the woods. Picks it up like very easily.
1: Wow.
0: Didn't know that trick.
1: Could you do a demo video on that? Yeah, that would be helpful.
0: Well, that's what you got to do. Otherwise, you got to go back and get the poop bag, which might be a bit of a walk. And in the meantime, no telling who will step in it.
1: Here's an idea. Give your dog away. There. Okay. I solved
0: it. Over my dead body.
1: I solved it for you.
0: Hey. No. I got this. People come out to the dog park just to get their dog exposed to mine. My dog, Honey, who greets and wants to play. That's all she wants to do is have a good time. Today is also National Hair Day. Here's a little montage to help you celebrate.
14: Today is National Hair Day. Hair!
15: He's big, he's hairy, he's sometimes smelly.

0: wash the hair.
1: Today's National Hair Day.
0: You know, I work on my hair a long time, and you hit it. He hits my hair.
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3: Yeah. What does that even mean?
2: John Travolta, Saturday Night Live.
3: I always fail on the movie trivia. I didn't. Yeah, okay. Got it.
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4: 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Today is International Coffee Day. The difference between today and Tuesday's National Coffee Day is today we honor the thing used to mask cocaine shipments from Colombia. Today is National Hair Day. A day we pay tribute to the only thing on earth Jeff Bezos will never, ever own. New Apple CEO John Ternus is reportedly planning layoffs. Just in time for the exciting new CBS show about a town we're all curious about, Cupertino. And DoorDash will pay New York City $131 million in fines. And yes, it'll be left outside the mayor's door in a soggy bag. This is Knot Headline News.
2: And another Knot Headline News, Pete Davidson is opening up about his past drug habit and also his current drug habit. The interview started on Tuesday. It's still going, by the way.
3: Wow.
2: People Magazine's Sexiest Man Alive poll is now open for voting. Keyword alive. Don't waste your vote on Mitch McConnell. Sylvester Stallone has finally admitted to using steroids. Next, water will admit it's wet. Robert Downey Jr. broke his ankle on the set of Iron Man 3. He had insurance coverage through Blue Cross Captain American Shield. Sean Diddy Combs is reportedly paying an inmate to give him messages in prison. Isn't that what got him in trouble in the first place?
3: Did you say messages or massages?
2: Massages.
3: Oh, okay.
2: My bad. I didn't think that made sense the first time. The VMAs scored 8.4 million viewers across CBS and MTV. Most people tuned in to see Madonna if she would collapse while dancing. Arnold Schwarzenegger is writing a book. Arnold admits that he's not much of a reader, although he really was into The Help. Marvel and Star Wars will cross over in the comic book. The plot will be about how Iron Man thinks C-3PO is his gay brother. And the Cleveland Orchestra went on strike. Fortunately, there are other non-sports forms of entertainment in Cleveland, like watching the Browns.
3: There you go. Although they gave the Panthers a run for their money last weekend.
2: Let's see. It's also International Coffee Day, so here's some rocking montage to kickstart your heart for you.
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2: And a new study shows that 70% of Americans prefer shoes off in the house, and 81% say it makes your home feel cleaner. Fewer than half ask their guests to do it. What would you do?
12: You didn't take your shoes off!
2: Yeah.
3: Or just don't invite anybody to your house. That's even easier.
2: Yeah, I've never had anybody say, will you take your shoes off? Must have covered in mud.
3: Well, it used to be a very sort of Asian, cultural thing, but I think it's spreading here into the United States as well.
2: I was building an apartment complex once, and this painter, I saw him walk through the mud over to a unit just been carpeted, and then trekked right through the unit over to the kitchen to do some touch-up painting. And I was in there right behind his ass, and I told him, I said, did you just come in here with that, all that mud on your feet? No, I came in the back door. I said, I tell you what, when you can go back out that back door and on off the project, you're done here, dude.
1: Wow.
2: Lie to me.
8: High pressure remains in place for our Thursday, keeping us dry, and temperatures will be a bit warmer this afternoon. We'll continue to warm up through Friday, then we'll cool off with better rain chances as a cold front moves through over the weekend. We're mostly clear this morning with some patchy fog and temperatures in the 60s. We'll then have plenty of sunshine this afternoon and highs will reach the upper 80s. We'll have more sunshine before that rain over the weekend on Friday. Highs will reach the low 90s. I'm meteorologist Grant Skinner in the NCN Weather Center.
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12: News Hour from Town Hall. I'm Rich Thomason. In Tennessee, the execution of convicted killer Krista Pike did not go as planned. In fact, it didn't go at all. Governor Bill Lee has ordered an investigation to find out what went wrong.
13: Pike was slated to be the first woman executed in Tennessee in the last 200 years when the Supreme Court ruled earlier Wednesday that her execution could proceed. According to media witnesses, authorities appeared to give Pike two doses of phenobarbital, and she was still awake and snoring more than 40 minutes after the last dose. At 8:53 p.m. local time, media witnesses were escorted out of the area. Pike was then taken to a hospital where she was receiving medical care. John Scott reporting.
12: It was the closest of calls after the co-pilot of a Tel Aviv-bound jetliner repeatedly stabbed the pilot. Plane went into a dive before passengers broke into the cockpit. They not only subdued the attacker, but they managed to get the plane under control and it landed safely in Saudi Arabia. The attacker, quoting President Trump, was perhaps a terrorist or perhaps a whack job. The president says South Korean interests are committing more than $50 billion to an Alaska natural gas pipeline project.
14: The colossal package of investments we are announcing today is a major step toward securing our critical energy supply chain, ensuring American energy dominance, and making our partnership with South Korea and the entire Pacific region stronger than ever before.
12: The pipeline from Alaska's North Slope to the southern reaches of the state will deliver natural gas for export to Asian markets. And there's also a multi-billion dollar South Korean investment in a power generating station in Texas. On Wall Street this morning, the Dow futures 134 points higher. NASDAQ futures are up 208 points. More on these stories, townhall.com.
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12: The governor of the Bank of England is warning of the threat of an artificial intelligence shock to global financial markets. Andrew Bailey says the risks include cyber attacks, deep fake scams, and rogue AI agents.
16: He said regulators needed to be able to intervene in systems which were increasingly teaching themselves without humans in the loop. The world is on the cusp of massive sums of debt and capital being raised to fund trillions in AI investments. Mr. Bailey said frontier superintelligent systems should not be banned or overregulated, but needed testing and control.
12: And that is BBC's Faisal Islam. Artificial intelligence is on the march. Google is releasing its latest AI model, Gemini 4 Argonne. The company says it boasts excellent cybersecurity features, initially being released to a select group of Google cybersecurity partners. News and analysis, townhall.com. There's more on the arrest of a man accused of killing a Kentucky state trooper.
1: Imani Branch was apprehended by Louisville Metro Police several hours after the shooting near Bowling Green. This is LMPD Chief Paul Humphrey.
17: Investigators and analysts were able to start to get a location on him via cell phone pings. Those are general locations. Through further investigation, one of our analysts, our tactical crime analyst within LMPD's Criminal Interdiction Division, was able to utilize the flock system in order to get a hard location on that suspect.
1: Branch is accused of fatally shooting Trooper Hayden Phillips during a traffic stop on Interstate 65. He's being held in jail without bail. I'm Paul Miles.
12: If you plan to pre-order Apple's first foldable iPhone, watch out for scams. Malwarebytes reports a fake pre-order page for the iPhone Duo. More on these stories. Townhall.com.
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5: NCI News, I'm Mike Rayleigh. The U.S. Senate race is getting most of the attention, but North Carolina voters are also choosing a state Supreme Court justice. Democratic Justice Anita Earls is facing Republican Sarah Stevens, a former state lawmaker. Earls says the job is to ensure equal justice under the law regardless of party.
6: From my perspective, rehearing cases that were already decided, something that has not happened in the over 200-year history of our court, that's being activist.
5: Stevens says judges should allow the law as written and not impose their personal views.
7: The judge follows the law as it is written, not as they want it to be. And I can respect those boundaries.
5: A new AP NORC poll finds that most Americans blame President Donald Trump for persistently high

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1: You will be able to access a PDF from our website that you can print and keep yourself if you want that. 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
0: That's for registration cards. Charlotte police are investigating after one person died early today from a gunshot wound at the Econo Lodge on Glenwood Drive. This officer told reporters,
2: "Officers behind me are obviously actively working a crime scene, trying to gather facts."
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0: Tennessee's governor has halted executions after Wednesday's failed lethal injection. Correspondent Donna Warder has more.
5: Tennessee Governor Bill Lee has ordered a third-party review to determine what happened after state officials were unable to execute 50-year-old Krista Gale Pike Wednesday for killing a classmate at a job training facility in 1995 when she was 18 years old. Media witness Catherine Sweeney says Pike was given two doses of the lethal drug pentobarbital, but that still did not kill her.
6: She lifted her head up and was looking around at one point. She said that... She said that there was a spot that was burning and hurting and asked if that was normal. None of it was normal.
0: The State Board of Education is scheduled to vote today on new math standards for all grade levels. The changes aim to make math more relevant to students. New Durham Police Chief Stephanie Martis has announced an operation underway targeting portions of the American Tobacco Trail in Durham. It's the area of Fayetteville Street and Pilot Street, Martis said.
7: Early today, I authorized our officers to begin Operation Safe Passage.
0: In an interview with the AP, victims' rights advocate Jennifer Storm said that Cornell University rape incident is an opportunity for campuses to look at their fraternities and sororities.
8: The fraternities' sexual violence has unfortunately been almost enshrined in the history of fraternities. And so it's really hard to shake that that kind of history, especially when we see it continuously repeated. And whether it's through criminal acts like at Penn State or through sexual violence, which we know, listen, Cornell's getting a lot of attention right now, but we know that this is happening on every college campus, every university campus across the country, whether it's fraternity involved or not.
0: Mike Rayley, NCN News.
9: Good Thursday morning. We start your day with mostly clear skies and some patchy fog. Temperatures in the 60s. By this afternoon, we'll see plenty of sunshine, and highs will be warmer, reaching the upper 80s. We're mostly clear overnight into Friday morning. Temperatures drop to the mid-60s to start the day on Friday. We're then mostly sunny on Friday with highs even warmer, reaching the low 90s. We're cooler for the first half of the weekend with a better chance for rain. I'm meteorologist Grant Skinner in the NCN Weather Center.
10: Right now here in the Sand Hills area, we have sunny skies, 61 degrees, humidity 100%, 2.61, winds are calm, and pressure is at 30.17. It is 8:15. Let's take a look at your Sand Hills news for this Thursday morning. A motorcyclist avoided serious injury after crashing his bike on Northmore Road near the intersection of Carter Road in Robbins yesterday morning. Authorities on scene told the Sand Hills Sentinel that the man was headed north on Northmore Road when his brakes reportedly locked up while going around the curve. The rider suffered some road rash and was taken to the hospital for further evaluation. The bike sustained little damage aside from the mirror and the windshield being knocked off. A month-long fraud investigation by the Pinehurst Police Department has resulted in the arrest of two individuals on multiple felony and misdemeanor charges.

0: According to a press release from the village on September 28th, the Fayetteville Police Department arrested Michael Amore, 48, of Fayetteville, and Matika Coleman, 38, of Rayford, on warrants obtained by Pinehurst Police Department detectives. Amore was charged with two counts of felony financial card theft, identity theft, obtaining property by false pretense, and larceny. He was given a $20,000 bond. Meanwhile, Coleman was charged with two counts of felony financial card theft, aiding and abetting of obtaining property by false pretense, and larceny. She received a $2,000 bond. The arrests are the result of an investigation conducted by the Pinehurst Police Department detectives over a course of several months, following a trail of small details through records, transactions, and interviews. And the village of Pinehurst is strengthening its approach to flooding, stormwater management, and erosion control through coordinated updates to the regulations and engineering standards that guide development and construction throughout the community. At its September 22nd meeting, the village council adopted updates to the village's flood damage prevention ordinance and engineering standards and specifications manual, along with the amendments to the Pinehurst Municipal Code addressing erosion and sedimentation associated with construction activity. That's your WEEB local news this morning from the Sandhill Sentinel. And, of course, you can always go online to sandhillsentinel.com for more information. It is 8:19. Here comes your sports on WEEB.
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2: NCN Sports, I'm Jeff Hamlin. The Gastonia Ghost Peppers of the Atlantic League of Professional Baseball have ceased operations. The official announcement came from Sawyer Sports and Entertainment on Wednesday afternoon. The Ghost Peppers spent three seasons at Caramont Health Park, adopting the Ghost Peppers as its nickname last year after playing as the Gastonia Baseball Club in 2024. In 59 home games this season, Gastonia averaged 1,241 fans per game, next to last in the Atlantic League. There will be a Game 3 between the Atlanta Braves and the Philadelphia Phillies in the National League Wild Card Series. Alec Baum had a solo homer in the 10th to lead the Phillies past Atlanta 4-3 at Truist Stadium Wednesday afternoon. The Phillies rallied from a three-run deficit after Kyle Schwarber and Bryce Harper hit back-to-back home runs in the 8th, the third and deciding game coming up this afternoon, and that will be the only series in the wild card round to require a third game. Last night at Petco Park, the San Diego Padres defeated the Chicago Cubs 4-1 to sweep that best-of-three series. Xander Bogaerts had an RBI single. Gavin Sheets delivered a two-run home run. The Padres advanced to face the Milwaukee Brewers in the National League Divisional Series that starts on Saturday. The New York Yankees sweep the American League Wild Card Series. Luis Garcia hit a two-run home run, while Cody Bellinger drove in four runs, and the Yankees hammer the Boston Red Sox 9-2 to win that best-of-three series in two games. Bellinger hit a three-run home run. Max Fried struck out six in six innings. New York advances to face the Tampa Bay Rays in the American League Divisional Series. The Chicago White Sox captured its first postseries win since winning the 2005 World Series as they knocked off the Houston Astros 7-3 at Minute Maid Park. 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
2: In the WNBA playoffs, the Dallas Wings rallied to defeat the Golden State Valkyries 108-100 in overtime at College Park Center to even that best-of-three opening round series at one game apiece. Arike Ogunbowale sets a playoff record in the WNBA by scoring 45 points. She knocked down a three-pointer with 4.1 seconds remaining to send the game to overtime. Gabby Williams had 36 points for Golden State. That series is squared up at one game apiece. The Atlanta Dream defeated the Washington Mystics 93-75 to sweep that opening round best of three series. Former North Carolina Tar Heel Alicia Gray scored 22 points for Atlanta. They put all five of its starters in double figures. Angel Reese added 15 points and 7 rebounds. That's sports. I'm Jeff Hamlin on NCN.
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25: This is Steve Woodward teeing off. Moore County barbecue lovers, we offer a mouth-watering proposition. We recently learned about a Michelin-recommended barbecue truck with brick-and-mortar restaurant ambitions. The owner is searching for a location to open his doors. It appeared that location was to be in Durham, where owner Nick Damp signed a lease and planned to debut this winter in one of the city's busiest nightlife districts. But perhaps it is not meant to be. Why? Hearing the news triggered snowflakes stampeded like cows escaping slaughter to social media ramparts. There, they posted frenzied opposition to Damp Good Barbecue and its intentions. An Instagram food journalist echoed concerns of fellow woke lefties on video. Then came the screenshots of various Damp social media posts questioning pandemic vaccines and condemning LGBTQ madness, obscene drag shows, and, wait for it, abortion. Owner Nick responded, says he's reconsidering Durham, and I hope he does. Tell these self-loathing Marxists you're pointing your truck, your Christian values, world-class beef, brisket, pulled pork, and irresistible ribs toward Moore County. Come on down, Nick. Most of our socialists are vegans. I'm Steve Woodward, tantalized and teed off.
26: High pressure remains in place for our Thursday, keeping us dry, and temperatures will be a bit warmer this afternoon. We'll continue to warm up through Friday, then we'll cool off with better rain chances as a cold front moves through over the weekend. We're mostly clear this morning with some patchy fog and temperatures in the 60s. We'll then have plenty of sunshine this afternoon and highs will reach the upper 80s. We'll have more sunshine before that rain over the weekend on Friday. Highs will reach the low 90s. I'm meteorologist Grant Skinner in the NCN Weather Center.
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0: 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Welcome back to the most listened to program in all of the Sand Hills. It's time once again for Mornings with the Leader Man. I am Steve Leader Adams, along with Stephen Woodward this morning. Good morning, Stephen.
1: Good morning, Leader Man. Good morning, everybody, on this therapeutic Thursday in the Sand Hills.
0: Don't forget, of course, we are being heard around the world on our live audio stream. 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Upper right-hand corner of the page has that icon that you need. It says on the air, listen live. Click on that once. Hit the link button that follows and the play button after that, and you're in business listening. Weather for us today here in the Sand Hills area. Wow, it's going to be very nice, so might as well take advantage of it. Maybe a little warm, but we can handle that. The dew points won't be quite so bad. Look for sunny today, 86 for a high tonight. Increasing cloudiness, a low of 64 as the front approaches. Tomorrow, look for sunny skies, high of 90. That'll be the hardest day of the week. And for Saturday, we got a 70% chance of rain, particularly late in the day, with a high of 82. Sunday, more showers likely, high of 70. Monday, the big batch of dry air starts pushing into here, and cooler temperatures, high of 72 on Monday, 67 on Tuesday, 67 on Wednesday. Right now, around the Sand Hills, winds are calm, pressure is 30.17, dew point 61, humidity maxed at 100%. We have sunny skies, 61 degrees currently here at Talk 97.3 FM, 104.1 FM, and 990 AM WEEB. All right, it is 8:34 past the hour on this Thursday morning. Glad you made us a part of your day. Hopefully we won't disappoint, because our job is to whip the masses to a frenzy, and we're awful good at that. So there you go.
1: Well, they're already in a frenzy. We just have to take it the next step so that their heads explode.
0: Yeah.
1: Yeah.
0: Let's see. What was it I was going to do next? Let's do this, of course. We all know that we have way too many illegals running around here, particularly in our schools. Just in elementary alone, about 600 of them. Oh, and by the way, that's how many kids it takes to fill up a whole elementary school, that are sucking away the money for your kids because they're here illegally. And in an effort to fight back, of course, we feature a little Spanglish lesson for you every day with Little Puppet himself. Wait a minute, stop. Told you to stop once, fool. In a minute, stop. And come over here. Stop that. Back it up. Now, Little Puppet's Mexican word of the day.
2: Hey, Holmes, it's Little Puppet. And today I'm going to teach you some Spanglish with Little Puppet's Mexican word of the day. Órale! This is for all of you who didn't pay close enough attention in Spanish class, Holmes, and aren't mad because George Lopez is changing time slots. All right, we'll go. Today's word is for all those homeboys who like bugs, eh? It's beetle. Here it goes in a sentence so you can understand it better. Órale, Holmes, turn it up, eh? That's Zappin' Roger. That beetle make the hyenas notice us for sure, este. Get it, Holmes? The beetle make the hyenas notice us? Because that's how we cruise, este. Órale, Holmes. This is much funner than Spanish class, que no? Tune in next time to improve your Spanglish skills with me, Holmes. Little Puppet. And I'm out. A rato.
0: Okay. Well, if you're wondering what to watch on TV tonight, we have the answers to that, too.
3: TV tonight.
0: Let's check it out on TV tonight. For Thursday Night Football, you have the Cleveland Browns and the Steelers going at it at 7 p.m. Isn't that on Prime? I believe it is. The series premiere of Coven Academy, 8 p.m. on Freeform. The 26th season finale of Big Brother, 8 p.m. tonight on CBS. Scrabble returns on the CW at 8 p.m. Trivial Pursuit returns for another season at 9 p.m. tonight on the CW. The 34th season premiere of The Graham Norton Show at 11 on BBC America. The limited 7-episode series of East of Eden on Netflix. The streaming premieres of Soulmate on Hulu. That's a scary show. And the late night Eunuch Boys, Jimmy Fallon has Queen Latif, Tifa, Dave Franco, Ethan Simmons, Patterson. That's a repeat, so you don't have to worry about it. Jimmy Kimmel has John Oliver and Seth Meyers, and Robbie Hoffman. And Seth Meyers will be on, what's this? They're working on each other's shows now. Seth Meyers has Dakota Johnson and Mike Tomlin. Okay.
1: The former Pittsburgh Steelers head coach, Mike Tomlin.
0: And that's what's on TV tonight. All right, 8:38 past the hour. Okay, it's time for tough trivia. Make sure I got everything else I needed done. No, didn't do that yet. Okay, well, we'll work it in right quick. All right, here it comes.
3: Now it's time for
4: random facts.
5: 1, 2, 3, 4.
0: All right, a random fact for today, and maybe even a spare. Who figures out this stuff? Let's see. Interchangeably is the word in the English language that contains the letters to form the most numbers. Like this, it's the letter. Its letters can spell the words 3, 8, 9, 10, 13, 30, 39, 80, 89, 90, and 98. Unlike most animals, goats have excellent object... that makes sense. Skip that one. Won't have the spare today.
1: Yeah.
0: Olive oil is actually juice. Technically, fruit juice, since olives are a fruit. Hawaii is not part of North America or any other continent. It's considered to be a geographic region of Oceania. And a typical grown cat can jump between 5 and 6 times its height, actually length, which is usually 8 to 9 feet. Boy, if a human could do that, then it's equivalent to size. That would be the equivalent of a human jumping from the ground up to the 3rd floor. That would be impressive. I definitely win the high jump in the Olympics for that. And that's your random facts for today. Okay. Anything else I got to do before we can do our trivia? I think we're in good shape. There, that's what I'm looking for. Stop. All right, time for our tough trivia. This is where we'll give Stephen a state or a question, and he doesn't get multiple choice on this. He has to just do it off the top of his
1: noggin.
0: Brilliant head, huh?
1: Such as it is.
0: Yeah. All righty. Well, let's go for it. Where's my script, Stevie? I need that. All right. Where'd he go? Where'd he go? Where'd he go? Come on. I have so much stuff to weed through every morning. It's unbelievable. I need the first, Steve, not the 30th. Well, I'll do it this way then. Trivia. All right, here we go.
1: Oh, good, because, you know, it's
0: almost 8 o'clock.
1: Well, it's tough enough without having to wait, you know, for the drama to begin.
0: What singer had a Billboard number one hit in each of the last four decades? You'll never get that. Mariah Carey. Before Miley Cyrus recorded Wrecking Ball, it was offered to which singer?
1: Well, that assumes that you characterize Miley Cyrus as a singer.
0: Well, the person got offered to might be a singer.
1: That's true. How about Dolly Parton?
0: How about Beyonce?
1: Beyonce.
0: Which artist's entire 1985 Live Aid set consisted of just a single cover song?
1: Stevie Wonder?
0: Elvis Costello. Oh. What Reich icon was the founder of the Society for the Prevention of Cruelty to Long-Haired Men?
1: Is this a joke?
0: No, it's not a joke.
1: He was a rock icon?
0: Mm-hmm.
1: Long-haired men. Well, he had to have been a long-haired man then.
0: I believe he has his own Sirius channel.
1: Really?
0: I'm not a fan. That's why I don't know it for sure.
1: Yeah, I don't know anything about, you know, music trivia. So this is going to be a very long and arduous quiz today.
0: Well, we get off of music eventually here.
1: Oh, okay, good. I don't know.
0: David Bowie.
1: Well, he didn't have long hair.
0: And the Big Lebowski.
1: Oh, boy.
0: You know that?
1: It's a film, apparently.
0: Well, it's a series.
1: Oh, a series. Okay.
0: Can't stand which band?
1: The dude can't stand which band?
0: Yeah, the dude was the Big Lebowski.
1: He is the Big Lebowski.
0: Yeah.
1: And
0: they called him the dude.
1: And he can't stand, I don't know, the Beach Boys?
0: Eagles.
1: Oh, okay. Well, just a guess.
0: What is the capital of Switzerland? You've been there.
1: Yeah. Geneva? No. Lucerne? I don't know.
0: Bern.
1: Oh, Bern.
0: Haven't you been there?
1: No.
0: No.
1: I've been to Geneva. I've been to Lausanne. But never Bern. Really?
0: Here's a real hard one, so you won't go winless today. How many weeks are there in a year?
1: 52.
0: There you go. Which planet is known as the red planet?
1: You always have to give me these interplanetary things. I don't know, Mars?
0: Mars is it.
1: Okay.
0: Don't go any further. What are human fingernails made of?
1: Human fingernails, not to be confused with, I don't know, snake fingernails. What are they made of? What are they made of? I have some here in front of me.
0: Well, they've been down to the quick, but what can I say?
1: I don't know what they're actually made of. Maybe calcium?
0: Keratin. Mm-hmm.
1: Okay.
0: Who was the most famous female icon of the 1950s and 60s?
1: Icon?
0: Mm-hmm. Female icon.
1: Female icon. Oh, I don't know. Maybe Ava Gardner?
0: She supposedly died of an overdose.
1: Oh, you mean the lovely, the blonde.
0: Blonde.
1: Yeah.
0: Who is?
1: Yeah, I'm thinking of it.
0: JFK's little side squeeze.
1: Little squeeze, yeah. She was a lovely little thing. Gosh, what was her name?
0: Marilyn Monroe.
1: Monroe, thank you.
0: What is the hardest rock on Earth?
1: Well, it's not Chris Rock, I guess.
0: In fact, Marilyn Monroe started a movie with this name.
1: Oh, the Diamond?
0: Diamond, yeah.
1: Or A Girl's Best Friend.
0: Nanu Nanu Mork and Mindy, 1978, starred Pam Dauber as Mindy, a woman who takes in an alien named Mork, played by which soon-to-become legendary funny man?
1: Robin Williams.
0: Yes, and why he committed suicide, I don't know.
1: Depression.
0: But a real
1: I remember Robin Williams, but not Marilyn Monroe. That troubles me deeply.
0: Yeah. December 1st, 2021, Amy Schneider became the first openly transgender contestant to qualify for the Tournament of Champions on which TV quiz show?
1: Well, that's a mouthful, and I'm sure she's now completely irrelevant, but I'll go with Jeopardy.
0: It was Jeopardy. Initially airing as a television show in 1976, how many angels are typically represented by Charlie's Angels?
1: I seem to recall it was a threesome.
0: It was a threesome.
1: Which, by the way...
0: No, it wasn't Three's Company.
1: No, it's a threesome. And by the way, that's not a any kind of, you know... That's not a risque reference.
0: How
1: there.
0: Do you know there what they did in their old...
1: Three life. Women, I should say. There were three angels. Yes, there you go. A trio.
0: What fifth largest park in New York City is located between the Upper West and Upper East sides of Manhattan?
1: Would that be Central Park?
0: The coffee shop featured on Friends was a pun on this iconic location.
1: Friends Coffee Shop. Well, isn't it Central Park?
0: It is Central Park.
1: Yeah.
0: Want to see if you stuck with it.
1: I once played softball in Central Park against I was with the USA Today team, and we played the David Letterman show staff in a softball game.
0: How'd you arrange that one?
1: I can't remember how that happened. It was mind-boggling. And Letterman showed up.
0: Initially airing as a television show in 1976. We already did that, never mind. Premiering in 1999 as the second series in a successful Law and Order franchise. What does the SUV stand for in Law and Order? That's a show's name, Law and Order SUV. What does the SUV stand for?
1: I don't know. Something. I always thought it meant sport utility vehicle.
0: I'm sorry. It's not SUV. It's SVU.
1: Aha. Uh-huh.
0: My bad.
1: SVU.
0: My dyslexia kicked in.
1: SVU. Let's see. Something unit, I guess. I don't know. Never watched the show.
0: Special victims
1: unit. Well, they're all victims think they're special, don't they?
0: A male collie named Pal was the first dog to portray what legendary and female title character on television?
1: Say that again. A male what?
0: What male collie named Pal?
1: Collie?
0: Collie, like the dog. Collie.
1: Woof, woof. That's what I was getting at. Okay.
0: Was the first dog to portray what legendary, and by the way, it was a female on TV, title character on television?
1: Was that Lassie?
0: It was Lassie. Sing the title song. Whistle it.
1: Lassie?
0: Yeah.
1: I don't recall. I know the... I know the...
0: It's a little tougher than Andy Griffith.
1: The Andy Griffith show, I could whistle that. But Lassie, I don't know. That's far ago, far away and long ago.
0: Which American Idol alum has won the most Grammys?
1: Which American Idol alum has won the most Grammys? I don't know. Is it Kelly Clarkson?
0: Carrie Underwood.
1: Carrie Underpants. Okay. Well, sorry, Carrie.
0: Which band's signature song was Wonderwall?
1: Wonderwall for 200, Alex. Which band's signature song? I don't know. Kiss?
0: Oasis.
1: Okay. Well, I just threw it out there. Kiss, Oasis.
0: Which song went 14 times platinum in 2021?
1: 14 times. What does platinum signify? I don't know. It's big.
0: A million. I believe.
1: In 2021, 14 times platinum. I don't recall. I was in at home, trying to avoid the Wuhan virus.
0: Old Town Road by Lil Nas X.
1: Oh, you could have fooled
0: I
1: me.
0: I would have got that one.
1: Yeah.
0: How many number one songs on the Billboard charts has Rihanna had?
1: Rihanna, We Hardly Knew Ye. I certainly don't know ye. I don't know, a dozen, 12?
0: Close, 14. Well,
1: just always go with a dozen when you don't know.
0: Which song are these lyrics from? So, here's a story from A to Z. You want to get with me, you got to listen carefully.
1: Well, it's not Sinatra or Tony Bennett, that's for sure. I have no idea, Steve.
0: Wannabe.
1: Mm-hmm. Okay.
0: Oh, really, really want one.
1: Oh, well, okay. See, you get bonus vocal.
0: What's the name of...
1: activity here.
0: I don't... That's too hard.
1: Thank you.
0: What reality competition show has aspiring chefs compete under Gordon Ramsay?
1: Something Kitchen. Hell's Kitchen?
0: Hell's Kitchen, also known as MasterChef.
1: He's a big jerk, that guy.
0: Oh, no. They say he's a sweetheart. Does a lot of things for charity.
1: Oh, okay. Well, the show certainly doesn't depict that side of it.
0: Well, he's got to get ratings, too.
1: I understand.
0: And Stranger Things, what is Eleven's favorite food?
1: Who's Eleven?
0: I guess a character.
1: Ah, goes by Eleven. Okay. Well, that's one better than a perfect 10, so why not be 11, I guess. Favorite food, I'll go with French toast.
0: Let go of my Eggo waffles.
1: Hey, I was close. Same genre.
0: What is the name of the bar in Cheers?
1: Thought it was just called the Cheers Bar.
0: Stop right there. Cheers.
1: Okay.
0: Inspired by the real Bull and French pub in Boston. And
1: see, now you couldn't even do a show like that because the critics would say, well, this show encourages DUI activity, drinking and driving. We can't have that.
0: What show follows a high school teacher who starts a glee club?
1: Oh, I think my wife and daughter watched this silly show. High School Musical?
0: What show follows a high school teacher who starts a glee club?
1: It's not called High School Musical.
0: No.
1: Oh. It's called Glee?
0: Glee. Okay. See, they are not all hard.
1: But again, this is one of these where I'm embarrassed that I know the answer.
0: In Modern Family, what are the three families? Can't hardly even pronounce them. The Dumfies, the Pritchett Delgados, and the Tucker Pritchetts.
1: Okay, well, that's why
0: we all would know that one.
1: Yeah, I don't think I ever tuned into that.
0: What is the name of the airline that Hackett Brothers own on Wings?
1: Oh, gosh.
0: Sandpiper Air.
1: Sandpiper Air. I've never had the privilege of strapping in.
0: On February 17th, episode of Saturday Night Live featured the now famous Aerosmith appearance on Wayne's World. What did Wayne and Garth say when Steven Tyler and the rest of the band came into the basement? They got down on their knees and started bowing, saying this.
1: We are not worthy.
0: We're not worthy. We're not worthy.
1: Again, that I know that scares me a little bit, I have to say.
0: Which popular comedy series debuted in the 1990s and ran for the longest number of television seasons?
1: Seinfeld? No.
0: No?
1: Because that was the 80s. In the 90s, it was. Okay. I'm sure I missed it.
0: It had this line in it.
1: Okay. That's not helping. Tell me the answer.
0: Friends.
1: Friends. Oh, yeah. See, I just never watched that. It was just...
0: This show centered around lawyers.
1: Should have been called
0: some of the names of the characters were Stuart Markowitz, Jonathan Rollins, and Victor. Good luck with that one. Cifuentes.
1: Mm-hmm.
0: Cifuentes.
1: It was a show about lawyers?
0: It was a show about lawyers.
1: Oh. Was it called L.A. Law?
0: It was called L.A. Law.
1: I think we actually used to watch that back in the day.
0: It was a good show.
1: Of appointment television, yeah.
0: Conrad Bain starred in what show in the 70s and early 80s?
1: Conrad Bain. 70s, early 80s. I don't know. Barney?
0: Different strokes.
1: Different strokes for different folks.
0: All right. Thank you, Stephen.
1: You're welcome.
0: All right, for Rest Davis, so it goes for this Thursday. Have yourself a great, safe day. We'll see you back bright and early tomorrow for a TSIF. Thanks, Steve. It's Friday. Until then, be sure to support the advertisers you hear on WEEB because they have the core of our economy here in Moore County. When you give them first crack at your spending dollars, your money stays in our economy. It rolls over in our economy, and it creates jobs in our economy. So shop local. And tell them you heard about them on WEEB. And by the way, talk radio is the number one form of advertising there is, second to none. That includes newspaper, print, television, you name it. 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All right, that's it for me, the leader man, Nick Colton. 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
12: News this hour from Town Hall, Armit Thomason. Tennessee's lone female death row inmate is hospitalized after surviving two lethal injections last night. Convicted killer Krista Pike would have been the first woman to be put to death in Tennessee in more than 200 years. Governor Bill Lee has ordered an investigation of the failed execution. The pilot who safely landed a Tel Aviv-bound passenger jet after being stabbed in the cockpit by his co-pilot is being called a hero. The pilot let passengers into the cockpit. They subdued the attacker and helped land the plane in Saudi Arabia. Israel's prime minister is speaking out.
13: Mr. Netanyahu said the Indian captain of the Fly Dubai flight, along with Israelis on board, had managed to prevent a 9/11 disaster. Asked by Fox News whether there was any indication of Iran's involvement, he replied, "It's too early to say." Israel's prime minister said the pilot who attacked his colleague was an Omani national who was being interrogated in Saudi Arabia, where he was arrested after the plane made an emergency landing. He said he now expected him to be taken back to the UAE.
12: The BBC's Jolan Nell in Jerusalem. President Trump says the withdrawal of all American troops from Iraq after so long is a victory.
14: It's a victory for the United States. It's a victory for Iraq and a decisive victory over ISIS, which has been completely decimated, which is the reason we went in there in the first place. I decimated them and took them out in my first administration.
12: The president notes this was an orderly withdrawal as opposed to what happened in Afghanistan under the previous administration. Secretary of War Pete Hegseth is thinning the ranks of generals and admirals at the Pentagon, a 20% reduction. Wall Street ahead of this morning's opening bell. Dow futures up 148 points. NASDAQ futures ahead 144. More on these stories, townhall.com.
15: CN News, I'm Mike Raley. Beginning today, North Carolina transitions to an all-electronic vehicle registration system, eliminating physical license plate stickers and automatically mailed paper registration cards. 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
16: End of a renewal transaction, you will be given the opportunity to have a PDF of the registration.
8: emailed to you, which you can then print yourself, or you can even order it online.
15: Correspondent Lindley Saunders reports a new poll shows most Americans blame President Trump for high prices as the midterms approach.
16: That's the best economy we've ever had. We're building $21 trillion worth of plants.
17: The cost of living is creating big problems for President Trump, according to a new AP North poll. About 8 in 10 U.S. adults say they disapprove of how Trump is handling the cost of living, and about three-quarters describe the U.S. economy as poor.
15: Tennessee officials have been unable to put Krista Gayle Pike to death for a 1995 murder after administering two doses of a lethal drug. A death penalty expert said it was an unprecedented failure. Drivers continue to use a temporary one-lane gravel road detour near the Pea Island National Wildlife Refuge Visitor Center after NC Highway 12 was damaged by a nor'easter. Dare County Commissioner Mary Ellen Balance lives on Hatteras Island and tells WTQR,
18: at the end of the day, we have to have some elevated roads. That water has to be able to flow underneath of it so that the beach rebuilds.
15: The Linville Central Rescue Squad in Avery County went to the Elk River Falls to search for a woman who's been missing since Helene. Officials say the search for Kim Ashby was a way for rescuers to mark the two-year anniversary of Helene. Kyle Kitchen told Spectrum News 1.
19: The Ashby family, Kim and her husband Rod, were in their home on September 27th trying to mitigate any issues until the house came off the foundation.
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20: 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Roy Cooper's radical record made North Carolina more dangerous. 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
24: Good Thursday morning. We start your day with mostly clear skies and some patchy fog. Temperatures in the 60s. By this afternoon, we'll see plenty of sunshine, and highs will be warmer, reaching the upper 80s. We're mostly clear overnight into Friday morning. Temperatures drop to the mid-60s to start the day on Friday. We're then mostly sunny on Friday, with highs even warmer, reaching the low 90s. We're cooler for the first half of the weekend, with a better chance for rain. I'm meteorologist Grant Skinner in the NCN Weather Center.
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0: ghastly plume of smoke, though, like Ethel Rosenberg's head when she was killed in the electric chair, which is funnier than lethal injection, let's be honest. And now this lady, I guess she's fine. And you remember, she also didn't want to have a last meal of any kind. I assume after a bunch of hours last night, she said, you know, maybe a Subway sandwich or something. Maybe I could get a little something over here because I'm feeling a little under the weather. And so we don't even know if she's alive, if she's just amazing. Because I love Canada. Canada set to surpass 100,000 assisted suicides. That was in March of this year, many months ago now, because now it's October, of course. It's practically Christmas time. We start dressing people like elves and things like that. But there it is, Canada set to surpass 100,000 assisted. I don't know why I thought of this immediately when I saw that in Tennessee they couldn't put this woman to death, couldn't put her to sleep like a dog all these years later. And, yeah, I mean, you guys only had, 35 years to prepare for this, and then it's botched because we're just not the country we used to be. I think we've got to confess that. Put her in a car with Tupac or something. Yeah, I know Tupac's not around anymore. Drive around playing rap music and do donuts in intersections in Chicago. Bad things will happen. So just amazing. The Great White North's MAID, Medical Assistance in Dying program, will soon cross the sticky six-figure threshold, according to the National Post. That's a Canadian outlet. Ottawa's most recent data shows 15,767 Canadians were euthanized by the state in 2024. They don't have the most recent number. They're Canadians. You know, it takes them a little longer to get around to stuff. Otherwise, they'd have a lot of tall buildings and big things going on, but not so much. So in 2021, the total was 9,842 Canadian people that were euthanized. They're euthanized. And then I don't know why I thought of that, but I did when I saw that we couldn't even put this murderer to death, Krista Pike. Krista Pike is, and where is she now, Michael? And we don't even know. Is she in the hospital? Is she having breakfast? Are they putting pillows under her feet and things and saying, oh, we're so sorry that we botched your execution? Kind of embarrassing. Speaking of terrorists, the terrorist that attacked the cockpit on an airplane headed to Tel Aviv, Israel, yesterday, and stabbed the pilot and tried to murder everybody, then took the plane into a nosedive and accelerating into the ground with, 170-something people on board. But several of the men on board were having none of that. And even though they were accelerating toward the ground, and I got to tell you, they're talking about this altitude drop of 14,000 feet, and they're saying in 30 seconds, and I started doing the math on that. That's pretty crazy. I told you my best girl and I, we went skydiving a couple of years ago in Utah, and free fall of about a minute, and we fell 6,000 to 7,000 feet in about a minute free falling. Well, these guys dropped 14,000 feet in 30 seconds, so they're accelerating in a jet toward the ground. And these brave men rush the cockpit, and the cockpit door is locked now, so you Muslim terrorists can't get in. But these guys on a lot of Israelis on the airplane. I've got Benjamin Netanyahu for you talking about it, and it's a terrorist attack. I don't know. Islam and cockpits don't seem to go together very well. Call me old fashioned, but Islam and cockpits. If you get onto an airplane and there's a lot of Allahu Akbar being chanted in the cockpit, you might just do a 180, spin around, and go out to the snack bar outside. I don't think that plane is the right plane for me. Pretty amazing stuff. So I want to update you on that because it's pretty wild, and I've got audio for you. I've got also of a couple of witnesses there. I think they're both journalists, witnesses to the execution that wasn't, because Here's the headline. Krista Pike still alive, snoring after two lethal injections as Tennessee governor halts all executions. Not just this one, but all executions, because we're going to have to find the people with the injectors. I know they've got Kamala Harris bumper stickers on their Priuses. I can see it from here. We are at 888-630-9625. Just two or three of my favorite stories this morning so far, but there's a lot yet to go on over the next 3 hours. 888-630-9625.
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0: And we have returned. Let us go to the telephones. A lot to talk about our wacky culture. Let's go to Gary, calling from Rockville, Maryland.
13: Hey, Chris, I love your program, man. You're doing a knock it out of the park. I'm actually from Tennessee, and compliments of Biden's open borders for all those years. Somebody needs to tell the guys in Tennessee that just take some of that fentanyl, it would not have missed. Not making fun of death, but they would not have missed.
0: Yeah, just we should. You're saying we should bring Joe Biden in himself to give the murderer an overdose of fentanyl because we know how effective that is.
13: He could have got the job done.
0: Yeah, we had more than 44,000 fentanyl deaths last year. Was that last year? Maybe it was it. No, that's last year. More than 44,000 fentanyl deaths. And that's down dramatically from previous years where Joe Biden was in charge. And so we can kill our kids across the country with the help of drug cartels and the Democrat Party. Gary, have you noticed that the best friend the Democrat Party, well, the best friend the cartels have in Latin America, the Democrat Party, the open borders Democrat Party, the wave them in Democrat, but don't arrest anybody Democrat Party. And in Iran, I talked about this yesterday, the Islamic Revolution in Iran, they put out a 25-page document yesterday explaining why everybody in the United States should vote for Democrats. That's kind of revealing, isn't
13: it? You're right.
0: Yeah.
13: Very revealing.
0: Yeah, very, very revealing. And if you're a Democrat voter, you're voting for terrorists and drug cartels. You're mental. I think you might be mental. You probably shouldn't vote at all. You shouldn't be allowed to vote, although you probably shouldn't be allowed to vote. But you just shouldn't vote because you're so misguided. You're so wrong.
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24: Good Thursday morning. We start your day with mostly clear skies and some patchy fog. Temperatures in the 60s. By this afternoon, we'll see plenty of sunshine and highs will be warmer, reaching the upper 80s. We're mostly clear overnight into Friday morning. Temperatures drop to the mid-60s to start the day on Friday. We're then mostly sunny on Friday with highs even warmer, reaching the low 90s. We're cooler for the first half of the weekend with a better chance for rain. I'm meteorologist Grant Skinner in the NCN Weather Center.
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0: Four Seasons in West End on Highway 211, 910-235-0606.
1: Good Thursday morning. We start your day with mostly clear skies and some patchy fog. Temperatures in the 60s. By this afternoon, we'll see plenty of sunshine, and highs will be warmer, reaching the upper 80s. We're mostly clear overnight into Friday morning. Temperatures drop to the mid-60s to start the day on Friday. We're then mostly sunny on Friday with highs even warmer, reaching the low 90s. We're cooler for the first half of the weekend with a better chance for rain. I'm meteorologist Grant Skinner in the NCN Weather Center.
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0: a gentle term to use in that context, but remarkable stuff. Benjamin Netanyahu who has sat down with people on the airplane and these guys that rushed the cockpit, and you might have seen pictures of them drenched in blood. I saw a few videos last night. They're short videos of the incident taken aboard the airplane, people sitting in seats in the middle of the airplane, and a bit of rushing around going on. And, you know, it's easy to say, well, if I was there, I would have done this. In the moment, in the heat of the moment, it's not likely that everybody gets up and rushes the crazy person. And what's he using to stab the pilot? I'm not sure I know the answer to that. But Netanyahu describing the scene.
1: This hero rushed over, broke into the cockpit, yanked the attacker from the instrument panel, overcame him, took over the stick, the pilot stick, and pushed back. He said to, I asked him, how did you know how to do that? And he said, well, I watched these air disaster films. I told that to President Trump yesterday. He was amazed, you know, because we all see these films. So to actually be in this thing, this is Hollywood on steroids. You can't make this up. You can't believe that it actually happens in real life, but it did.
0: Yeah, well, yeah, you can, of course, believe that. First of all, his life is on the line, and there are men on there with their families, with their wives, with their kids, and the psycho killer is trying to murder everybody on the airplane. But he's in the cockpit, and it's a locked, secured cockpit, and he's just going to crash the plane. Not the first time. I cited several other instances where airplanes were just crashed into the ocean or into a mountain. And there's a Muslim pilot who leaves behind, you know, a kill me kind of message, and then kills everybody else. I'm beginning to think maybe the cockpit is not the place for Muslims. Maybe we shouldn't think that this is perfectly normal. Oh, sure, Muslims are great pilots, and only deliberately crash airliners into things every now and then, so don't worry your little head about that. By the way, who is the head of the Muslim peace movement? Who is the in the United States? Who is the head of the Muslim peace movement in the United States? Because we got to have peace, peace with everybody, and all that good stuff. So, gotta fill me in on that. And I've got some more Benjamin Netanyahu coming up. It's nutty, I got to tell you. Completely nuts. Yes, sir. That is, that's crazy. 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Yes, sir. Yeah, it's you know, another day, another, and it's the Middle East. It's what is that movie, Breaking Away, Michael, where the teenagers in the 1970s being asked by a police officer, actually, hey, how's everything, kids? And right, I think we've got that. Don't we have that? It's the Middle East. It's just a hotbed of, you know, murder.
2: How you doing, guys? Well, we're a little disturbed by the developments in the Middle East, but other than that.
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0: So how is this massacre of 174 people on a Tel Aviv-bound airplane, how is this massacre prevented? How is it stopped? It was Flight 93 all over again. Allah is indeed quite Akbar, we'd have to concede. Benjamin Netanyahu this morning talking about the men that rushed the cockpit and took out the terrorists.
13: These are ordinary civilians, you know, Israeli citizens who became heroes, superheroes. I mean, one guy overcame the attacker, the other helped tie him up. A doctor came in, he's a dentist, by the way, to take care of the Indian pilot, but then he told his wife, go back and calm the passengers, so she herself just overcame her fear, she was going to die, and calmed the passengers, and another one guarded the cockpit so no one comes in.
0: Let's not get all caught up in who killed who. Benjamin Netanyahu, as I mentioned, he was a special forces guy, Israeli military, when he was young, and he made mention of that as well. And we have a passenger aboard the airplane, an Israeli, who just wanted to use his first name, not his last name, because of fear of murder. You know how that is.
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21: Good Thursday morning. We start your day with mostly clear skies and some patchy fog. Temperatures in the 60s. By this afternoon, we'll see plenty of sunshine, and highs will be warmer, reaching the upper 80s. We're mostly clear overnight into Friday morning. Temperatures drop to the mid-60s to start the day on Friday. We're then mostly sunny on Friday with highs even warmer, reaching the low 90s. We're cooler for the first half of the weekend with a better chance for rain. I'm meteorologist Grant Skinner in the NCN Weather Center.

0: All right, so Benjamin Netanyahu also revealed in a morning interview on the Fox News Channel that the Israeli intelligence people had let the United Kingdom know that there was an Iran-backed plot that was looming, and there it's in the UK at a Royal Air Force base, and the target is American military and American equipment. Benjamin Netanyahu.
1: You talked about this thing in Britain. You want to hear how absurd things are there and how far the anti-Israel propaganda has gone.
0: Mohammed.
1: We gave the Brits the intel that there was going to be an attack, and it's an Iranian-sponsored attack, and pretty much the next day they slapped sanctions on us, You know, so it's wild. I mean, the caving in, the collapse before the Islamist Marxist alliance is very dangerous for the future of the West.
0: For the West, that's exactly right. The West is under assault, civilization is under assault, and the left is happy to capitulate. The British Prime Minister, Andy Burnham, talking about Iran plotting the attack.
2: There are strong indications that Iran played a part in what happened over the weekend at RAF Fairford. But of course, it remains an ongoing, complex and serious police investigation. And of course, we are working closely with our colleagues in the United States of America.
0: Yeah, she wouldn't want to. He wouldn't want to leap to any conclusions, you know, kind of like he should be on the Young Turks with Anna Kasparian, I think. The left is surrendering the West, Western civilization.
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4: News this hour from Town Hall. I'm Rich Thomason. Convicted killer Krista Pike remains hospitalized following a failed execution in Tennessee, where Governor Bill Lee has ordered an investigation to figure out what went wrong.
5: Pike was slated to be the first woman executed in Tennessee in the last 200 years when the Supreme Court ruled earlier Wednesday that her execution could proceed. According to media witnesses, authorities appeared to give Pike two doses of phenobarbital, and she was still awake and snoring more than 40 minutes after the last dose. At 8:53 p.m. local time, media witnesses were escorted out of the area. Pike was then taken to a hospital where she was receiving medical care. John Scott reporting.
4: It was a close call after the co-pilot of a Tel Aviv-bound jetliner repeatedly stabbed the pilot. The plane went into a dive before passengers broke into the cockpit. They not only subdued the attacker, they helped the injured pilot get the plane back under control. It landed safely in Saudi Arabia. The attacker, to quote President Trump, was perhaps a terrorist or perhaps a whack job. The president says South Korean interests are committing more than $50 billion to an Alaska natural gas pipeline project.
6: The colossal package of investments we are announcing today is a major step toward securing our critical energy supply chain, ensuring American energy dominance, and making our partnership with South Korea and the entire Pacific region stronger than ever before.
4: That pipeline will deliver natural gas for export to Asian markets. A dangerous week-long flooding threat extends from the major Texas metros, Dallas, Austin, and San Antonio, north toward Chicago. On Wall Street this morning, stocks are in the red. The Dow is down about 246 points. The Nasdaq off 49. The S&P is down 18. More on these stories at townhall.com.
7: NCI News, I'm Mike Braley. In remarks of the White House, President Trump says he's hitting the campaign trail.
8: Not getting the word out. I mean, we're just not getting it. That's why I'm going to be making, I thought I was finished campaigning, but in order to help Republicans, because we need the votes, we have to have the votes.
7: Republican U.S. Senate candidate Michael Wadley picked up a big endorsement from the U.S. Chamber of Commerce on Wednesday. Chamber spokesman Courtney Feltz told NCI News.
9: We know that he will be a strong partner to the business community. When it comes down to it, tariffs are a tax on American consumers.
7: A new poll from High Point University shows Democrat Roy Cooper continues to lead Republican opponent Wadley. Michael Wadley has improved his name recognition.
10: He went from not being known very well by that many people in North Carolina to at least 85% of people feel like they know enough to give a judgment one way or another, favorable or unfavorable.
7: That's the polls. Martin Kiefer. Drivers continue to use a temporary one-lane gravel road detour near the Pea Island National Wildlife Refuge Visitor Center after NC Highway 12 was damaged by a nor'easter. NCDOT crews are working to rebuild 1,000 feet of damaged road. Dare County Commissioner Mary Ellen Balance lives on Hatteras and tells WTKR.
11: We're just advocates for the people that we serve. The legislature allows us to do the things that we do. We're doing all those things.
7: The Supreme Court has agreed to review a Trump administration policy denying bond hearings for detained immigrants. The High Court will consider whether immigrants have a right to a hearing to determine if they should remain detained. Carolina Beach is moving forward with plans for a new oceanside park near the boardwalk. The mayor is Lynn Barbie.
12: The idea is to open this up and improve those pedestrian and accessible pathways and to make it a space for everybody.
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1: Four Seasons in West End on Highway 211, 910-235-0606.
2: Good Thursday morning. We start your day with mostly clear skies and some patchy fog. Temperatures in the 60s. By this afternoon, we'll see plenty of sunshine, and highs will be warmer, reaching the upper 80s. We're mostly clear overnight into Friday morning. Temperatures drop to the mid-60s to start the day on Friday. We're then mostly sunny on Friday, with highs even warmer, reaching the low 90s. We're cooler for the first half of the weekend, with a better chance for rain. I'm meteorologist Grant Skinner in the NCN Weather Center.
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0: You can't have the fact checker check facts when he believes the lie. It should be a really big red flag to every American out there that the media that claims to abhor disinformation and misinformation is not willing to push back on the lie of the genocide in Gaza, to the extent that a man in Texas has now been driven to the point where he wanted to exterminate elected officials in Texas because he thinks there was a genocide in Gaza. There's no genocide in Gaza, but there are a lot of insane progressive anti-Semites in this country who are being driven to violence because of the lies that the media refuses to correct because the media itself.
1: Have something to say?
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1: Christina Pike, 50. She was 18 when she lured a Jobs Corps student, last name Slimmer, who was 19, to an isolated spot on the University of Texas campus in Knoxville and tortured her to death with the help of her boyfriend on January 12, 1995. Christina Pike was to be executed last night in Tennessee, and she demanded an all-female lethal injection team carry out her execution. First woman sentenced to death in Tennessee in 200 years, Christina Pike wanted an all-female lethal injection team, or she wanted to be hanged. The state gave her her all-female lethal injection team. Those ladies jumped the curb last night. They failed the lethal execution. How do you botch a lethal injection? She was given two lethal injections. She is now in the hospital. The Tennessee governor has now suspended executions for the rest of the year pending an investigation. Maybe we should just outsource our executions to Canada. This would never happen in Canada. Canada is all too eager to kill these people. We should just let the Canadians handle our lethal injection system and our execution system. This is bizarre. The woman wanted an all-female execution team. She got it, and they botched it. Apparently, they needed a man in the room to oversee it. They didn't have it, and the women jumped the curb on the execution. So this woman is now suffering in a hospital, not suffering nearly as much as the 19-year-old she tortured and murdered back in 1995. She still needs to be executed, this person. We should not let her now not be executed. My goodness gracious. How do you botch an execution? Can we just go back to hangings or even firing squads? You know, a firing squad is not actually painful. You line up five sharpshooters. One of them has a bullet in the gun. The other four don't. You don't know which one doesn't, and you let them fire right at the center mass, and the person dies. The end. Or hang them. Why are we worried about the feelings of the murderer at the end? I don't understand this anyway. I am a proponent of the death penalty. Some people need killing, and the people who need killing are the ones who willfully took the lives of others, including this woman, who tortured to death a 19-year-old. We always forget about what led to the execution. We're like, oh, the poor woman, she had two lethal injections and they failed. What about the girl who 19 years old who was tortured to death? That just let the Canadians handle it for us. Christina Pike needs to be executed. 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
10: High pressure remains in place for the rest of our Thursday, keeping us dry, but temperatures will be warmer this afternoon. We'll be even warmer into our Friday, then we'll have a better chance for rain over the weekend with cooling temperatures. Highs this afternoon will reach the upper 80s, and we'll see plenty of sunshine. We're then mostly clear overnight into Friday morning, and temperatures will drop to the mid-60s. We're mostly sunny on Friday with highs reaching the low 90s. I'm meteorologist Grant Skinner in the NCN Weather Center.
2: 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We've got you by the ears. Truth over tribe. Conviction over party. Eric Erickson, conservative but not captive.
1: Howdy, welcome. It's Eric Erickson here, 877-973-7425. Should you wish to be on the program, I would be happy to have you. We gotta move on to a lot of other stuff in the news today beyond just, I do need to reiterate one more time though. There was no genocide in Gaza. By any definition, there was not a genocide in Gaza. If you believe there was a genocide in Gaza, you need to be consuming different news because your brain has been warped by a propaganda campaign. You know, many of the images that were shown of the destruction of Gaza were actually other places and other wars. Many of the people who you were shown were killed in Gaza weren't killed. Many of them were pictures of genocides happening in Syria, the chemical weapons attacks by the Syrian regime, other attacks that have happened. You've been completely lied to. I'm telling you the truth. There was no genocide in Gaza. And if you believe it, your brain is being poisoned by a propaganda campaign. It's not on me. It's on you and the other news you're consuming. Now, we got to get into politics in this country. I've been telling you guys for a while, I'm not convinced that the Republicans are going to lose the Senate. I think they're going to lose seats in the Senate. They're not winning Georgia at this point. Rick Jackson, the gubernatorial candidate in Georgia, he may be able to pull Mike Collins across the finish line, but most Republicans don't think it's possible. The Republicans are going to lose North Carolina. The Democrats may very well lose Michigan. It is very likely that both Susan Collins wins re-election in Maine and James Tallarico wins in Texas. Republicans in Texas who insist that Republicans must line up in lockstep behind Ken Paxton have ignored the fact that Ken Paxton is deeply unpopular with independent voters. Both sides of the aisle have made a terrible mistake in politics in the last few years. Both sides, Democrats and Republicans, to their peril, both of them have ingested the idea, imbibed on the idea, that all you need to do is mobilize your base. If we just turn out our base, we will win. And that's not true. See, both parties have decided to write off swing voters. They say swing voters don't really matter anymore. And so what they need to do is maximize their base turnout. That's the dumbest thing in politics, but it has polluted the brains of political consultants across both political sides. In fact, so Pat Dennis is the president of American Bridge. And the American Bridge, by the way, is a left-wing political group. But I saw this from Pat Dennis, who said polarization means swing voters no longer exist in meaningful numbers. It is one of the smart D.C. nuggets of the last 10 years that's not only been wrong, but wrong in a way that pushed people who believe it into making terrible strategic decisions on both sides of the aisle. That's Pat Dennis. Pat Dennis is a liberal who's trying to defeat Republicans. And Pat Dennis is taking advantage this year of the Republicans ingesting the idea that swing voters don't matter, that polarization is so extreme. But you know what? If polarization is so extreme and we're in a 50-50 nation, if only 3% of voters are swing voters, those voters. And what the Republicans in Texas who picked Ken Paxton fail to understand is that in picking a guy that no independent voter in Texas likes, they can hand a seat to the Democrats because Republicans can't win Texas alone. Republicans have to have those independent voters. Here's Harry Enten. Let me reroute the audio here for you. Sorry, I thought I had it done. This is Harry Enten.
11: Is by far the least popular Republican Senate nominee in a key state when you look at all the polling. Texans, simply put, they hate him.
1: And Harry. They hate him in Texas. That's Ken Paxton. Republicans don't much care for Ken Paxton. But in Maine, Susan Collins can win. Susan Collins can win because Troy Jackson has lost repeatedly statewide in Maine. He's not liked in Maine. He impregnated his second cousin. They're not even married. Susan Collins is a celebrity in Maine. She's well-liked by the women of Maine, not just the men in Maine. the blue-collar voters in Maine like Susan Collins. Susan Collins has never been ahead in polling in Maine, and she's always won. And polling is the key here. Polling is the key. Because increasingly, in a number of states, we know the polling errors. For example, in Georgia, in the United States Senate, polling in Georgia oversamples Democrats by 0.8%. That means that in Georgia, if you have a poll where John Ossoff is beating Mike Collins by 7 points, he's really only beating Mike Collins by 6.2 points. Or by 6.2 points if he's over by 7. In Florida, polling in Florida oversamples Democrats on average by about 5 points in September, according to 538 Archive put together by Patrick Ruffini. So if you have a poll in Florida that has the Republican winning by 5 points, they're probably winning by 10 points. In Texas, polling oversamples Democrats by 0.5%. In Michigan, polling oversamples Democrats by 6.2 points. In Ohio, 6.4 points for the Democrats. There are only a handful of states that oversample. Colorado oversamples Republicans. Utah oversamples Republicans. New Mexico barely oversamples Republicans. This is a big deal. It's a big deal. So, for example, we know, by the way, Louisiana gets it on the nose. Louisiana pretty much samples people perfectly. So in New Mexico, oversamples Republicans by about 0.8%. Pretty on the nose. Maryland oversamples Republicans 0.2%. Most states oversample Democrats. Why do most states oversample Democrats? An atheist, a vegan, and a CrossFitter walk into a bar. An atheist, a vegan, and a CrossFitter walk into a bar. We only know because they made sure everyone in the bar knew. It's an old joke. Nowadays, you'd probably say High Rocks instead of CrossFit. Yeah, if you're in CrossFit, everybody knows you're in CrossFit. If you're a vegan, you tell everybody you're a vegan. If you're a progressive, when a pollster texts you or calls you, you want everyone to know you hate Donald Trump. You want everyone to know. You put bumper stickers on your car about how much you hate Donald Trump. And you are more likely in this country to tell people you hate Donald Trump than tell people that you like Donald Trump. Still, to this day, there are some people who are obnoxiously pro-Trump. I mean, they got Trump stickers everywhere. They fly the Trump flag underneath the American flag in their front yard. I go to church with people whose cars are covered in pro-Trump bumper stickers. But they're the minority in the country. The majority of the country are the people who hate Donald Trump and want everyone to know about it. They are politically active progressives. They want you to know there's a genocide in Gaza, even though there's not, and they want you to know they hate Donald Trump. And they tell pollsters all the time. If a pollster calls them, they're going to pick up the phone. If they get a text message from someone claiming to be a pollster, they're going to tell that pollster. They're going to call back. It could be a scam. The easiest way to scam a progressive in America is to tell them that you're a pollster and you need their Social Security number for them to participate in the poll. They're going to give you their Social Security number, their spouse's Social Security number, and all their kids' Social Security numbers, hoping that they can be polled five times. They want you to know they hate Republicans and they're going to vote. And so pollsters are oversampling them. This, again, is Harry Itten on CNN.
12: Yeah, you know, we've had really good Democratic polls coming out from Ohio, Michigan, Iowa. And, you know, fool me once, shame on you. Fool me four times, I just have to ask the question, Could it happen again? Because just take a look at this. Okay, Midwest polling misses. GOP outperforms September polls by in the major 2024 races. That is president and Senate in the states ahead of Senate race. In Iowa, where the Democrats have been getting really good polls, Republicans outperform their September polls by 9 points back in 2024. How about Ohio? 6 points. How about Michigan? 5 points. And I will note that the leads that the Democrats have in all of these races right now are under how much the GOP outperformed back in 2024. So you look at this and you go, you know what? Maybe we should just hold on a second here, because we've seen this dance before, and it was not a dance that Democrats like when the votes were actually cast and counted.
13: Okay, but a skeptic could look at this and say, Harry, this is 2024. Donald Trump was on the ballot then. What about races where the president's not on the ballot?
12: Yeah, exactly right. So, you know, 2024, 2020, 2016, Donald Trump outperformed in these three states by significant margins. But what about a midterm election? You can go back to Donald Trump's first midterm election, and it's the same exact story. Look at this. The GOP outperformed September polls in the major 2018 statewide races by 6 points in Iowa, 6 points in Ohio, and 8 points in Michigan. The bottom line is this. Over the last few cycles, whether it be 2018, 2016, 2020, 2024, Republicans have outperformed their September polls by at least 5 points in all these three states, where Democrats right now are ahead, but not by a wide enough margin, whereby if Republicans outperform their September polls again, it could become very, very interesting.
1: Now, here's what I think is going to happen. I think the Republicans are out going to perform their polling again in these states, but probably not by the same margins. Why? Because second-term midterms, and this is essentially a second-term midterm for President Trump, second-term midterms, the Republicans still outperform, just not by as wide a margin. But it's by a wide enough margin for Susan Collins to win in Maine. It's by a wide enough margin for Mike Rogers to win in Michigan. It's by a wide enough margin for Ashley Hinson to win in Iowa. It's honestly not by wide enough margin for Ken Paxton to win in Texas, though I still think he will. It is not by wide enough margin for Michael Watley to win in North Carolina. It's not by wide enough margin for John Ossoff to win in, or for Mike Collins to win in Georgia. But it's enough for Dan Sullivan in Alaska. It's enough for Roger Marshall in Kansas. It's enough for Darlene Graham in South Carolina. It is enough for Mike Rogers in Michigan. It is enough for most of the Republicans to win. I don't think the Republicans lose the Senate. Now, there could be a massive blowout. There could be a massive blowout. I still think the GOP could win, could lose the Ohio race, by the way. I still think Sherrod Brown could get reelected in Ohio, although there's new polling that's come out that shows a lot of voters are voting against Sherrod Brown because they think he's the incumbent. John Husted, the Republican lieutenant governor, who's now the senator, he replaced J.D. Vance, was appointed to that role, hasn't run a stellar statewide campaign there, but he could. You look at Ohio. In Ohio, Democrats typically outperform the final result in the polling by 6.4%, and that race is within 6 points in Ohio, so he technically could win. Again, I don't think it's going to be the disaster in the Senate that people think it's going to be right now. I have Republican friends of mine freaked out. We're losing Mississippi. We're losing South Carolina. We're losing Texas. I remember when they were convinced we were going to lose Texas with Ted Cruz, and we didn't. I remember when they were convinced we were going to lose Kansas, and we didn't. I was remember 6 years ago they thought Lindsey Graham was going to lose South Carolina. We didn't. We'll find out now in about a month. The GOP has lost the House. There's no way the Republicans are keeping the House of Representatives. Even with redistricting, they're going to lose it, probably by about 15 seats to 20 seats. When you take the polling average for the generic ballot, it's about 8 points for the Democrats. You adjust it based on the polling bias, it's about 6 points. The Democrats need to be 4 points ahead in order to win the House. So they're probably 6 points ahead. They're going to win the House. But they actually need to be 9 or 10 points ahead to actually take control of the Senate. And they're not there even when you don't adjust the polling. They're not there. So should the GOP be alarmed? Yes. Hakeem Jeffries probably going to be Speaker of the House. Could Ken Paxton lose? Ken Paxton very well could lose in Texas. I don't think he will, but he very well could lose. And I won't be surprised either way in Texas. I think the Democrats will be really surprised if Mike Rogers wins in Michigan, and I won't be. I think he's going to.
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0: Hello, my friends. It's Eric Erickson. 877-973-7425. Let me go to the phones here. Randy, you're going to be up next. Welcome to the show, sir.
12: Hey, good afternoon, Eric. Glad to talk with you again. Wanted to call you about the, and I believe this was Victor Davis Hanson that I was listening to. I think it was him who said this, about the quixotic Democrat Socialists of America. Quixotic meaning exceedingly idealistic and foolish, pie-in-the-sky ideas that are impractical, unrealistic, and non-attainable. I think that sort of hits the nail on the head with those folks.
0: Yeah, look,
12: I am glad.
0: Huh? Go ahead.
12: Go ahead.
0: Go ahead.
12: Okay, I am glad to tell you that some of my Democratic friends that I can talk to without them getting mad at me about asking questions are not fooled by these people. I'm glad to say that.
0: Yeah, so here's the thing, Randy. What I think really, remember that there's a saying that more and more people are using now, that you can vote yourself into communism, but you got to shoot your way out. And that's what these people want, is they want Americans to embrace their far-left ideology, weave it into government, and once you get there, there's no way out of it. So they can make these pie-in-the-sky promises, promising that socialism is a panacea, solves everything in life, and then you get there and it doesn't, and there's no way back out of it. Other than a fight, an actual armed conflict to get out of it, as has played out in every communist society. And you simply cannot tax every billionaire enough and confiscate enough wealth to cover the cost of the things they say they want. It simply doesn't work that way. The math doesn't work. And for all the other people who say, well, you know, Great Britain has health care for stuff, we are a nation of 300 million deeply diverse people. The U.K. Muslim population, we talk about the Muslims taking over the U.K., it's 10% of the population. We got black, Asian, Hispanic, white Americans in 50 states plus 7 territories. We got 300 million people. We've got a diversity of cultures, languages, accents, people, places. It simply doesn't work, and the left refuses to acknowledge that truth because they know that once you get to their idea, the only way out is to shoot out, and nobody wants to do that either. Plus, they'd confiscate all the guns. 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
8: High pressure remains in place for the rest of our Thursday, keeping us dry, but temperatures will be warmer this afternoon. We'll be even warmer into our Friday. Then we'll have a better chance for rain over the weekend with cooling temperatures. Highs this afternoon will reach the upper 80s, and we'll see plenty of sunshine. We're then mostly clear overnight into Friday morning, and temperatures will drop to the mid-60s. We're mostly sunny on Friday with highs reaching the low 90s. I'm meteorologist Grant Skinner in the NCN Weather Center.
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0: He's got the courage to tell you the truth, because the truth is what matters. 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
1: Bring you guys up to speed on a story that is you're probably going to be hearing about on the news at some point this evening. There's been a mass casualty event near Santee, South Carolina, over Lake Marion. A fog rolled in. There were warnings of fog that were rolling in the state of South Carolina, and well, it rolled in fast and was thicker than a lot of people thought was going to happen, and it brought visibility down to zero over I-95 over Lake Marion, and trucks and cars have piled on top of each other. Orangeburg County needed so much help, they requested aid from Clarendon, Calhoun, and Dorchester counties. They had to essentially do things by hand. There was not enough room on the bridge because the pileups to get the jaws of life on. They were having to manually, by hand, physically extract people from vehicles and put people on stretchers and carry them off. A massive, massive pileup in South Carolina. If you're in South Carolina on 95, when you get to Santee, that is north of Savannah on the way towards between Florence, South Carolina, and Savannah, Georgia. The southbound lane of I-95 is shut down indefinitely. Just a mass casualty, mass pileup on the interstate there in South Carolina. A lot of critically injured, some fatalities being reported now. Just a horrific, horrific sight to see what's going on there. All right, I gotta get back to the hijacking yesterday. So I woke up yesterday morning, and I needed to pre-record part of the show yesterday because I wasn't going to be able to get to the station in time after the Renai tour. So I needed to broadcast. I needed to pre-record part of it, and the news yesterday morning, when I woke up, was all about this hijacking of the Fly Dubai plane. And the situation could have been far, far worse. Could have been far worse. The Omani hijacker told passengers to kill him after he was restrained. It appears he had been indoctrinated into radical Islam. I want to play for you. Is an interview on Fox and Friends this morning. Benjamin Netanyahu came on Fox and Friends. They talked about a lot. I want to play this conversation for you because he talked about this.
2: Well, Prime Minister, first off, the thing that comes to mind, as you've had a chance to hear the firsthand accounts and read the reports that we probably don't have access to, what do you think prompted this attack?
3: Well, this is being investigated now, and as you know, The attacker, the co-pilot who attacked the captain, is now being interrogated. But here's what we do know. First, we know that he underwent Islamist radical indoctrination. That appears to be something we're gathering from the information, his personal information. We also know that after he was subdued, you know, that this guy was the Israeli plumber, this hero, who, you know, broke into the cockpit, and he yanks him away from the instruments. He wasn't sitting in the pilot seat. He was not in his seat or the captain's seat. He was in the center trying to jam the instruments. So he yanks him away, and they subdue him. They subdued him, by the way, just to understand this. They had to tie his hands, so they used the cord of the earphones in the cockpit. I mean, talk about improvisation. Then they finally got these plastic whatever you call it, you know, cuffs that they have.
2: Ties.
3: But then he's lying there now. He's this attacker, and he calls out to the air crew, kill me, all right? So it's clear he was suicidal. That's not a question. It was clear he was going to down that plane. Oh, it's not clear, but it looks very likely that he was going to down the plane and with all the passengers in there. And if you couple that with the what I just told you about the Islamist tendencies, that radicalization that were found in his background, I think that's that'll give us the a pretty good clue. But again, I don't make final conclusions yet, but that's the indications we have now, Brian. It looks like he was hell-bent on bringing that plane down.
1: It's an incredible story. So the pilot, the initial reports yesterday were that he was an Emirati, and he actually did live in Dubai, but he was from India, originally from India. He was stabbed repeatedly by the co-pilot, who was Omani. The co-pilot appears to have been indoctrinated into really radical Islam, wanted to commit a terror attack. What we are still not sure of at this moment is, did the co-pilot want to crash the plane and kill all the Jews and everyone else on board, or did he want to crash the plane into something in Israel and do an even greater mass casualty event? The thinking right now is the latter, that not the former, that he wanted to fly the plane. And when the pilot was getting the door open, the pilot, by the way, is out of his seat on the floor, bleeding out, and is able to flip a switch to open the cockpit door so people can storm in. And as this is happening, then the co-pilot decides to try to jam the instrument so that they can't recover the plane from a dive. They're able to pull the co-pilot out. There happen to be two pilots on the plane on vacation who were able to recover the plane. The plane, by the way, dove at such a rate it exceeded its operational limits. Now, planes are stress tested for more than their operational limits, but nonetheless, the plane exceeded its operational limits, and thankfully, it did not turn into the tragedy that this guy wanted it to turn into. Now, there is breaking right now some news that you need to know that is actually somewhat related to this. Breaking news from the BBC. A UK Iranian dual national has been arrested on suspicion of preparation of terrorist acts in connection with the incident at RAF Fairford, counterterrorism police have said. The 27-year-old man was arrested in Westminster, London. A second man, a 26-year-old UK national, has also been questioned under caution, and two properties in the area have been searched. Five men in their 20s who were arrested near the Gloucestershire Air Base on Sunday remain on police bail. All five were UK nationals from London. Counter-terror police are considering all possible angles, including foreign state involvement. The investigation into circumstances surrounding events in Gloucester are highly complex, and our specialist teams are interrogating multiple lines of inquiry, said the senior national coordinator for Strike Force, Vicky Evans. The five men were arrested early hours Sunday morning after three suspicious vehicles were reported traveling toward the base. One of the men involved in the terror attack had himself called the British equivalent of 911. It's 999 in Great Britain. And they've now questioned a man who is a dual citizen, the UK and Iran. UK and Iran, dual citizen, is now under suspicion of helping participate or plan the terror attack, which kind of goes towards the pattern and nomination of seeing the ideas surface that it was probably Iran that was involved in the attack in some way. We don't know their direct involvement or not. There's been a lot of speculation that it was Iranian involved, in part because they decorated a truck up with professional logos to make it look like a work truck for an actual company. Now, there is, I forget the name of the company, but there is a company in Great Britain, and they use that company's logos on the side of their white trucks. So it looked like it was a work truck that would have been in the area. So it was clearly thought out on how to get these trucks close to the base, using a company that has contracts at the base, masquerading trucks as the company. They didn't steal the trucks from the company. They took trucks and put the logo on those trucks. This is an interesting dynamic that we now know that someone was dual Iranian UK citizen has been involved. I got to tell you, I don't know that we pay attention enough to the idea of a radical Islam terrorism continuing to fester. It's one of my concerns that I mentioned yesterday. In this country, the incompatibility with a lot of Islam and the United States, it is increasingly the case that we've got imams in the United States who are practicing and preaching just virulent strains of Islam. In fact, I believe it's in Wisconsin now, a major imam there is going to be deported because of his support for terrorism. The U.S. government is targeting a guy who has called for the annihilation of the United States from a mosque pulpit, and it looks like he's going to be deported from the United States. It's kind of a big deal. We continue to see this festering within mosques in the United States, this hostility not just to Israel and to Jews generally, but to Western values as well. And it's a festering issue. It's a festering issue that we're going to need to address as a nation. The problem is that the Democratic Party is relying on these people and their funding to help themselves get elected around the United States. They will cut off their nose to spite their face. It's just wild to me to watch the Democrats in the United States ally with such poisonous ideology. 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They have a 100-night trial, they have a 10-year warranty, and you're going to love them. You really will love them. You'll sleep cool. I like sleep cool. Now, we got some information from the Wall Street Journal that has hit the wire. Schmidt Mashchar. He is the 38-year-old pilot who saved the day, violently stabbed in the cockpit. He fought off the attacker in charge of a Boeing 737 MAX 8 Fly Dubai airline on the way to Tel Aviv. Alerted air traffic control, was able to open the cockpit door. He allowed passengers and crew to rescue the plane from the plunge. Israeli Prime Minister Benjamin Netanyahu is praising him. Indian Prime Minister Narendra Modi is praising him. The UAE is hailing this guy as a hero. There were a number of Emirati passengers on this plane, 38 years old. His left hand was almost split in half from the stab wounds, according to the press. He has received treatment for his wounds in Saudi Arabia. He is expected to survive. The Indian government put his plane, put his family on a plane to go be with him in Saudi Arabia. He lives with his wife and two children in Dubai. And people say the man is just a top-notch guy. And you can tell his hand nearly severed by an attack. And he had the wherewithal while he was being stabbed to signal there was a hijacking, to get out of his seat, to unbuckle and get out of his seat as the guy was attacking him, fighting him off, to get to the door so he could unlock the door so other people could come in and help him. This is a real hero. These are the sorts of people that need to be held up in society, regardless of where they're from, and said, this is the sort of guy you want to be. This is the sort of guy. It's kind of interesting that we're talking about this guy 2 weeks after Beau French's smear of Indian Americans and his attack on college students at the University of Texas. You don't judge people by their skin color. This guy is a hero. He saved over 100 lives through his clear mind in action with a nearly severed hand. And he's a real hero. And again, we need to be watching the rise of radical Islam. It's still festering out there. It's festering in this country. In mosques in this country, it is festering. It is just completely, I think, incompatible with our values as a nation. And I'm glad the Trump administration is taking it seriously enough to start booting from this country immigrant imams who are spreading terrorism and indoctrination into radical Islam in mosques in this country.
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1: Hello there. It's Eric Erickson. The phone number is 877-973-7425 should you wish to be on the program. 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We got maybe two, three dozen left, and you can come October 10th. at 7 p.m. at the Gas South Theater. So text SHOW to 33777. Then with those of you worried about missing the Georgia-Alabama game, we'll make sure that you are able to watch it in the sports bar at the hotel next door. After the event's over, we'll hang out together. And I have now been asked to say I'm not staying at the hotel because I said I was, and then security was like, you can't now because you've told people you are, so now you can't, so I'm not, but maybe I am, but I'll be hanging out there one way or the other. So come, text SHOW to 33777. We, my friends, have to move on to the latest left-wing psychosis. There's a growing trend on the left. Okay, so... side note, you know one of the reasons that black voters in Michigan are not gelling to Abdul El-Sayed up there? Something that you may not know is that Muslim missionaries, so to speak, are disrupting black church services in parts of Michigan because they are convinced that black Americans are natural converts to Islam. And so they are harassing black citizens in Michigan, including on Sundays at churches, to convert to Islam. And it is blowing up in the face of the Islamic community in Michigan, and black voters are just not liking Abdul El-Sayed because he is in the community of Muslims who are harassing black Christians. It's not going over well. Progressives, likewise, like to harass people. You know, you have Mormons who knock on your door and try to convert you. I've got a buddy of mine who now says, hey, we all believe in the Church of Jesus Christ, therefore why are you wasting your time on me? And it really befuddles the LDS members. They changed their name so much. First they're Mormons, then they're Latter-day Saints, and then they're LDS. Now I guess they're the Church of Jesus Christ, no longer the Church of Jesus Christ, Latter-day Saints. But nonetheless, can we pick a lane now? They knock on doors. You've got Christian missionaries who knock on doors, and you got progressive missionaries who knock on doors trying to convert you to the cause of the Democratic Party. And it becomes a religion for them, and it is a religion that divides people between the heretics and the apostates and the true believers, and they come for you if you are an enemy and an exile, and they are deeply malcontented people. And I got a related story about these malcontented progressives that we need to talk about when we come back. But first, I need to tell you that if your credit card interest rate is going up, and it probably is given the 10-year bond, which the yield just keeps going up, means credit card interest is going to keep going up, you need to consider American Financing. 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
12: Breaking news this hour at Town Hall. I'm Bob Agnew in Washington. Passengers and crew are thankful to be alive today after they managed to thwart a potential terrorist attack yesterday on board an airliner headed for Tel Aviv.
13: An Omani co-pilot stabbed the Indian captain of a Fly Dubai flight from Dubai to Tel Aviv. The jet plunged thousands of feet. Israeli officials say the attacker tried to crash the plane. Passengers and crew overpowered him, and the aircraft made an emergency landing in Tabuk, Saudi Arabia. Israel is also looking at the possible link to Iran. Willie Nelson, Washington.
12: An urgent search is underway for a person still missing after a medical helicopter crash off of California's Catalina Island. We get more on that from Daniel Martindale.
14: Two people are confirmed dead and two are hospitalized after the crash. The fifth person has not been found despite an overnight search. The helicopter went down in the water off Pebbly Beach shortly before 8 o'clock Pacific time Wednesday night. It happened shortly after takeoff. Reach Air Medical Services confirms one of its helicopters was involved. The condition of the two surviving victims is unclear. I'm Daniel Martindale.
12: President Trump and California Governor Gavin Newsom clashing over words. Newsom ordering California state agencies now to stick with the term artificial intelligence in all of its communications. President Trump told the federal government to switch to superintelligence. A New Jersey couple reflecting on their wedding after a nor'easter.
15: Francisco and Grace Weiser Vasquez had planned to hold their wedding outdoors at a golf country club last Saturday, but things went downhill fast with the weather as strong winds and heavy rain moved in from the nor'easter.
16: The tent company said, "We're not delivering your tent." And there was people canoeing, like,
17: in front of the house.
16: And the water was up to his door of the car. I was tired of fighting Mother Nature. I just was like, you win.
15: Grace says the place where she worked, the Lifetime Gym in Red Bank, stepped up and offered her a space. Her manager and co-workers all helped with setting up the wedding.
12: Scott Pringle, more.
18: NCN News, I'm Yvette Johnson. Thousands of North Carolina Medicaid recipients could lose full health coverage starting Thursday as new federal eligibility rules for non-citizens take effect. Kira Deckening is a mental health worker in Raleigh and tells WRAL-TV.
19: I think it's important that those people get health care too because they're a part of our community and they don't have any less needs just because of where they were born.
18: The Supreme Court has agreed to review a Trump administration policy denying bond hearings for detained immigrants. The High Court will consider whether immigrants have a right to a hearing to determine if they should remain detained while challenging their possible deportation. Appeals court judges from 9 of 11 federal circuits have separately concluded that detaining immigrants without a bond hearing violates federal law. AP correspondent Donna Warder reports on a deadly crash of a medical helicopter in California.
20: Two people are dead and another person is missing after a medical helicopter crashed off Catalina Island near Los Angeles Wednesday evening. Two other people on the helicopter were rescued from the water and are in the hospital in stable condition. Officials say the medevac helicopter crashed shortly after takeoff from Catalina and it's now submerged in 240 feet of water. The National Transportation Safety Board is investigating the crash. I'm Donna Water.
18: Investigators across the region are trying to learn why an Omani co-pilot stabbed his captain on a Fly Dubai flight to Israel. The plane made an emergency landing Wednesday in Saudi Arabia after descending so sharply that its rudder tore off. Passengers described how the bloodied Indian captain opened the cockpit door, allowing them to subdue the attacker and stabilize the plane. Fall forest fire season has arrived across North Carolina, running from October through December, and persistent drought conditions have state rangers preparing for an elevated risk of wildfires in the coming months. Officials urge all eastern North Carolina residents to monitor local burn bans and exercise extreme caution. 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
21: Soft on crime, career politician Roy Cooper released 3,500 criminals early. Cooper pardoned and set free more criminals than any North Carolina governor this century. Violent criminals like Jimmy Spate Jr., the career criminal with 8 prior convictions. Burglary, felony car theft, sexually abusing a 14-year-old child.
22: Jimmy Spate's record is extensive. Charged for not one, but 2 violent crimes.
23: First-degree murder, rape, and kidnapping assault.
21: After Cooper let Spate back out on our streets, Spate then sexually assaulted a woman and murdered an innocent man. Roy Cooper's radical record made North Carolina more dangerous. Some people just don't deserve another chance. 40 years of Roy Cooper. Cooper is long enough. SLF PAC is responsible for the content of this advertising. 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
3: For the rest of our Thursday, we'll see plenty of sunshine with highs this afternoon reaching the upper 80s. We'll then have mostly clear skies overnight into our Friday morning, and temperatures will be a bit more mild in the mid-60s. We're then mostly sunny on Friday, and highs will be even warmer by the afternoon, reaching the low 90s. Then by Saturday, we'll see partly cloudy skies for the first part of the day, then more cloud cover later with scattered showers and storms and cooler temperatures. I'm meteorologist Grant Skinner in the NCN Weather Center.
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0: people miserable because they disagree with you in politics, you probably need to go move somewhere where everyone else disagrees with you so you can see that actually the world is full of really good people who just disagree in politics. 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

0: You may not agree with him, but he tells you the truth. 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
1: I got to tell you, I don't think that Steve Hilton is going to win in California. The idea of a Republican winning the California governor's race is a bridge too far for me. I think Arnold Schwarzenegger could trade on his celebrity power. I don't know that Steve Hilton can, but he should. If California wants to back up from the cliff instead of jumping off, they should, because Xavier Becerra, he is running against, is a horrible candidate. In fact, numerous Democrats who worked for the Biden administration have come out in the last few weeks and said the man is not competent to be governor of California, and if he wins, could actually set back the Democrats in California. That better to have the Republican win and serve a term than have this guy wipe out the Democrats. That's something. You got to listen to this clip from the CNN debate they had last night.
2: I cannot believe that you're standing there trying to make these arguments when you were HHS secretary. You were responsible for 479,000 unaccompanied migrant children and for their welfare in camps that you ran. You sent them because you dismantled the vetting that should have made sure that they were with a safe, protective family or sponsor. You sent thousands of young children directly into the clutches of child sex and labor traffickers. Hundreds of thousands of children that you were responsible for are still missing today. 100,000 of them are under 10 years old. So I cannot believe that you haven't apologized, that you have any kind of sense of shame or responsibility for what you did to those children, and you stand here lecturing people about immigration when you treated these most vulnerable children, unaccompanied children, Steve, in this way?
1: Those of you who don't know, Steve Hilton is British, became an American citizen, running for governor. He's absolutely right to call out Becerra on this issue. I mean, Becerra essentially handed these kids into human trafficking. Just absolutely wild. Folks, Old Glory Bank could be your bank. Old Glory Bank was started by a group of conservatives who were worried about the debanking trends during the Biden administration, where progressives were agitating for banks to cancel the accounts of conservatives. You don't have to worry about that now with Trump as president, but one thing you still have to worry about is some banks out there won't let you bank the way you want to bank because you might, say, want to use your debit card at a gun shop. 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
14: High pressure remains in place for the rest of our Thursday, keeping us dry, but temperatures will be warmer this afternoon. We'll be even warmer into our Friday. Then we'll have a better chance for rain over the weekend with cooling temperatures. Highs this afternoon will reach the upper 80s and we'll see plenty of sunshine. We're then mostly clear overnight into Friday morning and temperatures will drop to the mid-60s. We're mostly sunny on Friday with highs reaching the low 90s. I'm meteorologist Grant Skinner in the NCN Weather Center.
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10: 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Hey, make sure you watch Hannity tonight. Big show tonight. Exclusive interview with J.D. Vance. You don't want to miss that. It'll be 9 o'clock tonight. Sean and the vice president on the Fox News Channel. 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You'll love Pure Talk. Hey, Mark Simone here for Sean Hannity. Let's take some calls. Oh, my goodness. Let's go all the way to Alaska and talk to Gary. Gary, welcome to the Sean Hannity Show.
2: Well, thank you for taking my call. I'd like to talk about AI.
10: Well, before you get to that, what's the temperature right now in Alaska?
2: It's 34 degrees.
10: Oh. And what time does it get dark at?
2: It gets dark about 7 o'clock.
10: Oh, well, that's about the same as here.
2: Till 9 o'clock.
10: Oh, all right. And what do you do up there in Alaska?
2: Oh, I work dirt. I'm a dirt guy. I build driveways and foundations and roads and that kind of thing.
10: Oh, you got roads up there now. Wow. This is pretty good. So you don't live in an igloo or anything, right?
2: Well, igloo in Eskimo means home.
10: Oh, okay. No, I'm just kidding you. But go ahead, Gary. What do you want to say about AI?
2: What I'm afraid about AI is it gets all its intellect from us. And it's going to learn our bias. Everybody has bias. And once AI learns bias, it's going to have bias itself. And I believe that'll be our destruction.
10: Well, I'll tell you the real problem, though. You know, once they started the search engines, Google and all that, that's great. But then next thing you know, they're all slanted, biased. You go to Google, it'll only get you the results from the most left-wing, crazy sites. And if you need a legitimate site, that's always page six, but it'll give you a Yahoo News, totally biased, Microsoft News, totally biased. It'll quote the New York Times. It always, so that could happen with AI. That's a very good point, Gary. Excellent point. Thanks for calling. You got to worry about the bias. And you see those guys, those tech CEOs, all very left-wing. Oh, I know they're pretending they love Donald Trump right now, but check their donation record. Very, very left-wing. Hey, remind me to get to Andrew Cuomo. Hey, Linda, you know that Andrew Cuomo, former New York governor, tried to be mayor. People just laughed him away. Just bought a $9 million house in Southampton, in the Hamptons.
11: You know what's funny about that? It never ceases to amaze me how the most disgusting of people are able to profit off of their nefarious activities.
10: Yes.
11: I mean, all those people who died on his watch. And this guy's buying a house in Southampton. But I mean, also, just a callous.
10: He's a public servant. He's on a government salary for the last 20 years.
11: The only public he's serving is himself, bro. He is not serving any public.
10: But, you know, you got to get a government salary for 20 years. So Joe Biden buys the DuPont estate on that salary. Cuomo buys a $9 million Hamptons mansion. How does
12: the taxpayers are broke.
11: Well done, Jason.
10: Well, we'll get back to him. We got to take a look. We got to put this under a microscope and see, oh, the heck does this guy have $9 million to spend on a house? It's Mark Simone here for Sean Hannity. Don't forget to watch Hannity tonight because it's a very special show tonight. Big exclusive with J.D. Vance tonight on the Fox News Channel. Back in a moment on the Sean Hannity Show.
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25: High pressure remains in place for the rest of our Thursday, keeping us dry, but temperatures will be warmer this afternoon. We'll be even warmer into our Friday. Then we'll have a better chance for rain over the weekend with cooling temperatures. Highs this afternoon will reach the upper 80s, and we'll see plenty of sunshine. We're then mostly clear overnight into Friday morning, and temperatures will drop to the mid-60s. We're mostly sunny on Friday, with highs reaching the low 90s. I'm meteorologist Grant Skinner in the NCN Weather Center.
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10: 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Mark Simone here for Sean. He'll be back tomorrow. But make sure you watch Hannity tonight. It's a big show tonight, 9 o'clock, Fox News Channel. 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Vance is tonight at 9 on the Fox News Channel. Hey, 3 years ago, terrorists murdered more than 1,200 innocent Israelis, took 250 hostages, and today as we remember the souls lost on October 7th. Israel, still under threat from terrorists, sworn to her destruction, and anti-Semitic hatred, violence continues to rise. Yet, as the world looks away, a light shines in the darkness. 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Hey, it's Mark Simone here for Sean Hannity. Where's Linda? Is Linda around?
11: Of course I'm here. I'm always here. I'm like,
10: we haven't heard from you like in an hour.
11: Well, you've been busy talking to, you know, the elite of the elites like Steve Moore.
10: I know, but Guinness actually called the Book of World Records. They said, well, you mean Linda did not talk for an hour?
11: I know. It was shocking even to me.
10: I can't believe it. So, and you tell us your podcast is called?
11: It's called The Rogue Recap, and it's not for the faint of heart. I give you fair warning about that now, but we're happy to have you if you want to listen. It's where I get to talk a little bit longer and a little bit more and tell you what I really think. No holds barred.
10: You talk a little bit longer?
11: Just a little bit.
10: What is this, like an 8-hour podcast? How long is it?
11: Essentially. I want to give Joe Rogan a run for his money, you know, so I thought I would go at it. But
10: all right, well,
11: yeah, it's fun. It's really fun.
10: You can find it on iHeart. You can find my podcast on iHeart. And let's take some calls. We have time for a call? Yeah.
11: I don't really think we have time for a call, but I do think we have time to tease up Greg Jarrett, who is next and who is going to be giving us a breakdown on the infamous Jack Smith, who had a very tough day the other day.
10: Yeah, we're going to get to this. And he was all over this guy from the beginning. This bug-eyed weirdo, Jack Smith, he's the guy. Remember that picture with the cape? This is one weirdo guy, dirty
11: very
10: cop.
11: Very strange.
10: Sleazeball, disgusting Jack Smith. Luckily, the first lawsuit has been filed against him, Senator Marsha Blackburn. Hopefully, this guy will be spending the rest of his life in court. But we'll talk to the best legal analyst of all, Greg Jarrett. He's coming up next. Hey, don't forget tonight at 9 o'clock to be watching Hannity. You don't want to miss big exclusive interview with Vice President J.D. Vance. Tonight at 9 o'clock, Hannity on the Fox News Channel. Hey, it's Mark Simone here for Sean Hannity. We'll be back with Greg Jarrett, and we'll get to the bottom of that creepy Jack Smith character coming up on The Sean Hannity Show.
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15: This is Steve Woodward teeing off. 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The owner is searching for a location to open his doors. It appeared that location was to be in Durham, where owner Nick Damp signed a lease and plan to debut this winter in one of the city's busiest nightlife districts. But perhaps it is not meant to be. Why? Hearing the news triggered snowflakes stampeded like cows escaping slaughter to social media ramparts. There, they posted frenzied opposition to Damp Good Barbecue and its intentions. An Instagram food journalist echoed concerns of fellow woke lefties on video. Then came the screenshots of various Damp social media posts questioning pandemic vaccines and condemning LGBTQ madness, obscene drag shows, and, wait for it, abortion. Owner Nick responded, says he's reconsidering Durham, and I hope he does. Tell these self-loathing Marxists you're pointing your truck, your Christian values, world-class beef brisket, pulled pork, and irresistible ribs toward Moore County. Come on down, Nick. Most of our socialists are vegans. I'm Steve Woodward, tantalized and teed off.
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19: Good evening. Tonight's forecast, mostly clear skies with lows dipping into the low to mid 60s overnight. Friday, it's mostly sunny and hot. Highs are in the upper 80s to lower 90s, but it won't last long. A cold front moves in Saturday, bringing scattered showers and mostly cloudy skies. High temperatures only reach the upper 70s to lower 80s with cooler weather by Sunday. I'm meteorologist Kat Campbell in the NCN Weather Center.
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0: immigration, jobs, health care. The news you care about is right here. Hannity Watch is on.
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11: 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It's Mark Simone here for Sean. Tonight at 9, you got to be, don't miss this, Hannity tonight at 9. Exclusive interview with J.D. Vance. That's tonight, 9 o'clock, the Fox News Channel. Hey, you know, you've been hearing us talk about the Sig Sauer P365. It's the number one selling concealed carry pistol in America. More people are carrying firearms today for protection than ever before. More people are taking their safety and safety of their family very seriously and taking it into their own hands, carrying a firearm for protection, self-defense. 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It's made right here in America, in New Hampshire. 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The Sig Sauer P365, most popular, best-selling concealed carry pistol on the market today. Linda, you carry, what do you carry? The Rose pistol, right?
12: So I do. I have the Rose Special Edition by Sig Sauer. I absolutely love it. It was handcrafted by women for Sig Sauer, an all-female team who put this together. It fits so nicely in a woman's hand. It's light, it's easy, and it really, and they do great self-defense. 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
11: 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Now, this is fascinating. They're going to talk about the airplane hijacking. 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You'll learn all kinds of things coming up next. 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Exclusive interview with Benjamin Netanyahu. We'll play it back for you in the next segment. 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
21: Good evening. Tonight's forecast, mostly clear skies with lows dipping into the low to mid 60s overnight. Friday, it's mostly sunny and hot. Highs are in the upper 80s to lower 90s, but it won't last long. A cold front moves in Saturday, bringing scattered showers and mostly cloudy skies. High temperatures only reach the upper 70s to lower 80s with cooler weather by Sunday. I'm meteorologist Kat Campbell in the NCN Weather Center.
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7: 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It's been a lot of fun coming in, sitting in here. You're going to hear me on our flagship station here in New York, WOR. There are mornings from 9 to noon. And make sure you follow me on Instagram, Mark Simone NYC at Instagram. And this is very important. Make sure you watch Hannity tonight. It's a very special show tonight. Exclusive interview with Vice President J.D. Vance. He sits down and they talk about a lot of stuff. Sean will be back tomorrow with lots to talk about. Remember, the midterms are only 33 days away. That's not a lot of time. But be listening tomorrow for Sean. And make sure you watch the interview tonight. See you later.

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tell you something, ladies and gentlemen. The miraculous events that took place in the air that we woke up to in the morning yesterday is shockingly, well, it's incredible. It's incredible. We're learning now that the co-pilot who tried to kill the pilot, take down that jet, may well have had dual citizenship, including with Iran. I think the president suspects, as does the prime minister, that there were links, but

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11: Good evening. Tonight's forecast, mostly clear skies with lows dipping into the low to mid 60s overnight. Friday, it's mostly sunny and hot. Highs are in the upper 80s to lower 90s, but it won't last long. A cold front moves in Saturday, bringing scattered showers and mostly cloudy skies. High temperatures only reach the upper 70s. 70s to lower 80s with cooler weather by Sunday. I'm meteorologist Kat Campbell in the NCN Weather Center.
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0: Here is Benjamin Netanyahu, the great prime minister of Israel, and he certainly is. Israel could not have a better prime minister. I don't believe Israel ever has. Cut one. I believe this is on Hannity. Cut one. Go.
14: The caving in, the collapse before the Islamist-Marxist alliance is very dangerous for the future of the West. I think many in America recognize it. President Trump recognizes it. Israel recognizes it. And we're willing to act when necessary, as was done today, obviously, by a brave Israeli passenger and his colleagues. I have to tell you that... I think President Trump's policy on slapping these sanctions, the blockade on Iran, I think it's very effective in crippling the economic capability of this regime to finance terrorism globally, worldwide, terrorism that is ultimately directed at you. See, we're just in their way. We're in their way of conquering the entire Middle East. But their real goal is you. America.
15: Yeah.
14: That's why they chant, they call us the little Satan and you're the big Satan. And they're out to get the big Satan. Well, and sooner or later, I think the majority of Americans will recognize it.
0: Here is Benjamin Netanyahu. Where they're getting a little bit more information this morning on Fox and Friends. Cut two, go.
14: Well, this is being investigated now. And as you know, the attacker, the co-pilot who attacked the captain, is now being interrogated. But here's what we do know. First, we know that he underwent Islamist radical indoctrination. That appears to be something we're gathering from the information, his personal information. We also know that after he was subdued, you know, that this guy was the Israeli plumber, this hero who, you know, broke into the cockpit. And he yanks him away from the instruments. He wasn't sitting in the pilot seat. He was not in his seat or the captain's seat. He was in the center trying to jam the instruments. So he yanks him away, and they subdue him. They subdued him, by the way, just to understand this. They had to tie his hands, so they used the cord of the earphones in the cockpit. I mean, talk about improvisation. Then they finally got these plastic... whatever you call it, you know, cuffs that they have.
15: Ties.
14: But then he's lying there now. He's this attacker, and he calls out to the air crew, kill me, all right? So it's clear he was suicidal. That's not a question. It was clear he was going to down that plane. Oh, it's not clear, but it looks very likely that he was going to down the plane and with all the passengers in there. And if you couple that with the what I just told you about the Islamist tendencies, that radicalization that are found in his background, I think that's that'll give us a pretty good clue. But again, I don't make final conclusions yet, but that's the indications we have now.
0: Mm-hmm. You know, it's interesting. The opposition there is trying to pull all the parties together in order to prevent Likud and their alliances from winning and him from becoming the prime minister. You would think at this point, given the way Israel's under attack from the entire world, except our country, but elements within our country, the Democrat Party, the Marxist Islamists, the woke right neo-fascists, that they would unite around this man. But it doesn't work that way. It's incredible. It didn't work that way for Churchill either. It didn't work that way for Thatcher. It didn't work that way for Thatcher either. So what does the president think? He was asked about it outside the White House today. Cut three, go.
16: Has anybody briefed you about whether or not the
15: the guy, the pilot of the Fly Dubai plane, is linked to Iran.
16: We're working on it right now. They're being very open with us. I would say the answer, based on what I'm hearing, is yes, but we're working on it right now.
15: So this guy might have been either put in there by the IRGC or radicalized some other way, and then he tried to take down this plane.
16: It could have been, yeah.
0: Could have been, yeah. Mm-hmm. Passenger on the flight, the Dubai flight, Tal, on Fox News today. Cut four, go.
17: So the pilots, it took them some time to, and it might be a few seconds, but for me it was, it felt like forever. I've noticed that the cockpit is empty. There are no one is in the cockpit, because wow. One pilot is lying on the floor bleeding, and the other pilot, everyone is fighting him and trying to handcuff him. And at that moment, I just quickly ran to the other two pilots, and I told them, guys, you need to go to the cockpit. You need to go to the cockpit. I think it took them probably seconds, to understand what's going on. And at some point, one of them was literally jumping to the front and jumping above the two other pilots that were, one was bleeding and one was, everyone was fighting him, and he was jumping above them and took the control of the aircraft.
0: And yet the initial control was taken by a plumber who had been watching TV, Mr. Reducer, and had watched a show in which not this particular exact thing happened, but how to pull the plane out of a nosedive. Is that not shocking? It's incredible. Folks, I really feel like the hand of God had to be on this flight. I'm not trying to be overly dramatic here, but for all these things to happen one after another, it's just, I mean, it's to me, it's like faith. What else can it be? Little Shahar, passenger on the flight as well. Cut five, go.
18: Well, what can I say? It was a horrifying situation. It felt like forever. As you said, I was on that plane with my four daughters. So these are my 14 and 11 and a half, but I have also 7 years old and 5 and a half. They all were really traumatized from what happened. It all started, I mean, we were an hour before we were about to land back home, back in Israel. That's what we wanted. We went on a trip to Singapore. So Dubai was just a connection flight for us. Mm-hmm. And we just were waiting to get back home. And suddenly there was a woman came out of like the business class and started screaming. There is lots of blood. And he stabbed him. Unfortunately, we as Israelis, we are very experienced with these situations. So we kind of immediately understood that there is a terrorist on our flight and that is trying to kill us all. That's simple as is. Trying to explain into words what we were going through is quite hard.
0: You know, a friend of mine, excuse me, the former ambassador to Israel from the United States, David Freeman, he posted, "My thoughts after digesting the incredible miracles of yesterday that saved the passengers and crew of the Fly Dubai flight bound for Tel Aviv. A murderous co-pilot armed with a weapon behind a bulletproof latched cockpit door has an overwhelming probability being able to down the aircraft. Here are all the things that have to go right to avoid that outcome. Number one, the latch door must be opened. Number two, the pilot must be saved from his stab wounds. Number three, the murderous co-pilot must be restrained. Number four, the aircraft must be rapidly stabilized. Number five, someone must be on board who knows how to fly the plane now that both pilots are disabled. Six, the pilots must overcome the broken rudder that snapped off as a result of the accelerated descent. Number eight, the new pilots must land the damaged aircraft under extreme pressure. The probability of all this going right is infinitesimal, especially when the plane is being reclaimed by untrained, ordinary Israelis. This, in a nutshell, is the miracle of Israel and the powerful proof that those who seek its destruction physically, politically, or diplomatically will only fail. Well, it is unbelievable. It is. Just unbelievable. The things that had to go right, the heroes that had to do what they did, the survivability of the pilot, who is a true hero, an Indian pilot, the plumber, who took immediate steps to try and pull the plane and did help pull the plane out of a nosedive, the crew that happened to be on board, who were alerted in time. You know, if they'd taken 15, 20, 25 more seconds, that plane would have crashed. It would not have been pulled out of a nosedive. Now, what do you think the world's reaction would have been? I want to discuss that with you next when we return. I'll be right back.
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10: Good evening. Tonight's forecast, mostly clear skies with lows dipping into the low to mid-60s overnight. Friday, it's mostly sunny and hot. Highs are in the upper 80s to lower 90s, but it won't last long. A cold front moves in Saturday, bringing scattered showers and mostly cloudy skies. High temperatures only reach reach the upper 70s to lower 80s with cooler weather by Sunday. I'm meteorologist Kat Campbell in the NCN Weather Center.
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0: Welcome back, America. I want you to listen to this. I want you to tell me whether you agree with this. You constitutional conservatives out there who adore Donald Trump, who adored Ronald Reagan, who believe in capitalism, who think, you know, that we are the greatest nation on the face of the earth with the greatest economy on the face of the earth. I want you to listen to this and tell me what you think. It is our vice president. Go.
3: Like, I just think you have to level with people that if you're trying to undo 40 years of bad policy, of globalization, of shipping American jobs overseas, it's going to take a little bit of time to fix that. Now, do I think we've made incredible progress? Absolutely. But I think we just have to be honest with people. Look, we're trying to fix what was broken over 40 years. Everything was not going to be fixed in 18 months, but you can't ignore people's concerns. And so, you know, on the one hand, you have the president talking about all the great building that's happening. You have me sort of acknowledging that it's going to take a long time to rebuild the American middle class. And on the other hand, you have a few tone-deaf Republicans who say, shut up if you're pissed off about a $22 burrito. Well, my response to those people is no. Listen to people who are upset with the state of the economy. If we don't listen to people, we will turn into the very thing that we hate, the very thing that we ran against.
0: Does this sound, I'm just being honest to you, somebody who excites you? Does it sound even patriotic? We're going to fight over a burrito? The last 40 years, globalism, the destruction of the middle class. Now, clearly the Democrats seek to destroy the middle class, and they seek to export our sovereignty. But he didn't say Democrats. He started attacking even Republicans. In the middle of a do-or-die midterm election, he's the number two in the administration, and he's effectively trashing our economy. Don't you take it that way, Rich? I just find that bizarre. Now, 40 years would include 1986. Add a few more years, you get back to 1981. The greatest economic growth in American history. On the back of what Carter had done. Two of the most massive Republican electoral victories ever. So obviously, Reagan was popular, a.k.a. populism. It was also a super patriot, a.k.a. nationalism. Now, we all know those are their phrases. It's Americanism. Nationalism. No, we have a federalist system. There is a level of ideological idolatry to some kind of a new thinking process where these guys even sound like the neo-Marxists and the socialists. When we talk about constitutional conservatism and market capitalism, that is commerce, the whole goal is to create more prosperity, more wealth for more people. That is empathetic. It also happens to work. Our economic system has created more wealth for more people than any economic system on the face of the earth. Shouldn't we be defending our economic system against the socialists and the Marxists? You see, these are government-centric type of thoughts. What are we going to do? Well, what are we going to do? $40 trillion in debt. How come they never talk about that? They'll talk about Doge, and so I got it. This president's doing everything he can. His leadership. But we can't be fighting a massive debt and borrowing and spending and at the same time talking about more spending and borrowing. So what are we supposed to do to reduce the price of a burrito? And why is that even a focus? Do you guys live and die on burritos? Let me tell you about capitalism. When's the last time you went to Costco? For $1.50, you get a foot-long hot dog on a fresh roll, put whatever on you want with it, an unlimited drink. $1.50. That's not government. That's in spite of government. That's capitalism. Do we rely on government to bring down prices? No. You want to see government? Look at New York City. Rent control. That's great. If you're 79 years old and you've had a rental property for 38 years and you're paying next to nothing, but it's not great. If you're 28 years old, you're just starting out, you have a job in New York City, let's even say Manhattan, and you can't find an affordable apartment, you can't find an apartment at all. That's government. People are leaving as fast as they can, if they can, from California, the greatest state when it comes to weather and all the rest of it. But it's unlivable. It's unaffordable. It's unsafe. Where are they going? Tennessee, capitalism. Florida, capitalism. Texas, capitalism. So we should replace Aristotle. We should replace Cicero. We should replace Locke and Montesquieu and Adam Smith and Edmund Burke, I guess. With what? A debate over burrito. This is what it's become. Why doesn't he just say what Obama says, which is, I feel your pain? Isn't that what Obama said, or was it Clinton, Rich? I don't remember. Clinton, I feel your pain. Fine, if you feel somebody's pain, you could be empathetic. I got that. But ultimately, all these weird ideologies result in massive spending, massive debt, and it's going to collapse the economy. Why don't these people, I don't care what party, ever talk about how they're going to fix Social Security? Because they're scared to death. They don't want to talk about that. They want to talk about a burrito. How come they never talk about, and that's in 6 years, in 7 years, Medicare is going to go under. What do they want to do about that? No, I want to talk about a burrito. Well, how about some empathy about this? How are you going to fix it? And what do they mean, globalism, for the last 40 years? There have been some stupid trade deals. There's no question about that. But they don't even understand what globalism means. International commerce helps us. If the playing field is fair, it helps us. It helps us. And you should be able to decide what you're going to purchase. It's okay. It's okay. And we will create jobs here. Commerce creates jobs here. If you want to say to me, well, we shouldn't ship all of our jobs to China, I don't know who's shipping all of our jobs to China. But the reason we shouldn't be just open to China is because they're a communist regime with nuclear missiles aimed at us. That, to me, seems to trump everything. I'm not calling Xi a friend. I'm not calling them any of that stuff. They're the enemy. Enemy! Which is why you built up the military and why you're not an isolationist. You have an alliance with Japan. You have an alliance with South Korea. You have an alliance with Australia. You have an alliance with the Philippines. These alliances are very, very important. We're aligned with them. Globalism is when you surrender your sovereignty, whether it's on quote-unquote climate, whether it's on judicial review, looking at other courts. No, don't do that. The ICC, the International Criminal Court, these are abominations. Our sovereignty is here, we the people. But that's different than if you're purchasing something that may have been made in the Philippines or wherever. These aren't new ideas that we're hearing. They're warmed over crap. Warmed over crap. you know, people are looking for alternative ways to keep up with their expenses. Got all these damn credit cards and the debt, the interest on the debt, 20, 25%. Interest rates just went up again today, as I feared they would, as I talked about a month ago. I can't predict it, but I just sensed it, and there they are, and they went up again. And just for the naysayers out there, Trump has nothing to do with that. The Federal Reserve has that impact, monetary policy and so forth. And as long as fiscal policy, that is, these spendaholics, these debtaholics, keep at it, the interest rates are going to keep going up. And right now, you, Mr. and Mrs. America, listen to this. You're paying over $1 trillion a year on the federal budget's debt, just on the interest. Just on the interest. But we need more government to bring down the cost of a burrito. You bring down a cost of a burrito with less government. 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